0: recording a primary vote of 31%, 1 point ahead of Labor. The findings also show core support for the coalition is at 18%, its lowest result since February. Nationals leader Matt Canavan says major parties need to start listening to people's frustrations.
1: I think we've got to recognise that people are angry, and I think the problem that government has, and we've had too, but I'm trying to change that, we are all trying to change, is that we haven't listened to the Australian people.
0: Proposed changes to the federal government's disaster funding could see Queensland taxpayers left to foot the bill. On average, the federal government covers around 64% of natural disaster recovery costs. However, the changes would see it split 50-50 with state governments. Local Government Association of Queensland Chief Executive Alison Smith says it doesn't stack up.
2: Millions of dollars are paid and collected in tax and goes to the federal government. They get the lion's share. They get about 80 cents out of every dollar of tax that we all pay. The states get around 16 cents and councils get around 3.4 cents. So when you talk about fairness, which is how these changes are being billed, it actually doesn't stack.
0: And researchers are investigating whether an ultraviolet light can effectively eliminate antibiotic-resistant bacteria from mobile phones. The study involving a team from the University of Queensland is looking closely at how mobile devices can transport superbugs into hospitals. Early results have seen a significant reduction after just one UVC clean. In finance, one Australian dollar is buying 70.4 US cents.
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0: Queensland coach Billy Slater has backed Reece Walsh to find form where it matters most. The Broncos fullback replaced Ezra Mam in the Maroon squad for Origin Game 2 next week. Slater says Walsh will thrive in camp ahead of a must-win game in Melbourne.
4: Yeah, we all know what Reece is capable of doing, and now we've got 10 days to go after our best footy and help our players be at their best.
0: In rugby sevens, Bella Nasser, Henry Hutchinson and star winger Matty Levi have been named in the World Team of the Year after the Aussie women claimed gold in France overnight. And Alexander Zverev has won his first ever tennis major, beating Italy's Flavio Cavoli in five sets at the French Open. It's 10:04.
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14: Partly cloudy today with a medium chance of some showers, although expecting less than a mil. Getting to a top of 24 in Rockhampton, 23 in Yeppoon, Gladstone 24, and Billawilla expecting a top of 25 degrees.
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15: Coming up on the show this hour, Jonathan Levin. He's from Global Ag Investing. Now, get this, the world's biggest agricultural investment conference is being held in Brisbane from tomorrow. Now, this is normally in places like Tokyo, New York, and London, but now it's down under. It's in the Southern Hemisphere for the first time, and it's in Brizzy. I want to learn more about this, why Brisbane was chosen, and how big this is for us. So I have a chat to Jonathan in before 10:30, I should say, this morning on the program. Sam Leckie is going to give us the top five things we learned from the weekend in sport. And I mentioned that it's been confirmed Reece Walsh is in the Queensland side for State of Origin Game 2. And, of course, the Blues will announce their team tonight. But interesting, he's in the 18 jersey. And I don't get it. I just don't understand why he's in the side, given his form. And text here from Kathy says, Reece Walsh always deserves a spot in Origin, even when he's not at his best. He shines in big games and will answer the critics this Origin. To suggest he is unmotivated is laughable. Go Queensland. Well, I hope you're wrong, Kathy. As a Blues supporter, I hope you're wrong. I really hope you're wrong. And I hope I'm not eating my words. 133-882. Hello to our listeners through 4BC, 4RO, and all those listening via the Resonate Radio Network around Queensland. Great to have you on board today. If you've got anything you want to say at any time, 133-882. Phil's in Ripley. Good morning, Phil.
17: Yeah, good morning, Jason.
15: You've got something you want to say about Albo.
17: Oh, yeah, you made that comment this morning that Australians are that stupid. Well, come on. Yes, we are. We voted him in again, didn't we?
15: Well, with preferences, yes.
17: Yeah, with preferences. That corrupt system's got to be taken away, but yeah. I left Australia in 2015, lived overseas for 10 years. When I came back in 2025, I could not believe how different this country is.
15: Yeah.
17: We've gone down the drain, something terrible.
15: Yeah, no, you're right. It's. I haven't got anything positive to say at the moment. It's that there is nothing. And every week I'm going, oh, God, I just don't want to bash the government again this week, but they just keep giving me reasons to do so. And we need change. I've never known it as badly as this, that we need change. And I don't even know if I can wait 2 years. I mean, what else am I going to do? I have to wait 2 years. But I'm going to have to take the next 2 years to convince everybody how bad this government is. And they're not just getting voters from the conservative side of politics, they're getting them from the left. 133-882 is our open line. And furthermore to that, a lot of Australians have simply just had enough. Enough of being told everything is fine while our grocery bills go up. Enough of being lectured about net zero while power prices keep climbing. Subsidies are being given out. Enough of watching government spending explode while families are cutting back on the basics. Enough of record migration while housing becomes harder to find and more expensive to afford. And now the polls are starting to reflect it. One Nation leading Labor in primary vote isn't some political accident. it's a warning shot. It's a sign that Australians are looking around, looking at their lives and looking at their bank accounts even, and asking a simple question: are we actually better off? And for millions of Aussies and Queenslanders, the answer is no. The Albanese government promised cheaper power. It didn't happen. Still waiting for my $275, by the way, Albo. It's a warning shot. It's a sign that Australians are looking around, looking at their lives.

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9: Welcome back to the program. 19 past 10. 133-882 is our open line for Watch Smoke Alarms. Is that hot in the studio? No, you've just been yelling. I'm sorry. Apologies if I yelled. I'm over it. Aaron says, I'll buy one of your shirts. I totally agree with you. Get rid of this government we have now and give Pauline a go, says Aaron. A lot of people thinking it, Aaron. A lot of people thinking it. Should I do the T-shirts? But I keep all the money. What if I gave it to homelessness? Any profits? Yeah, we'll do that. Let's do them. All right. We should share it with the audience. I'd check with the boss first before we share it with the audience. They're P155 DOF T-shirts. It's good artwork. 133-882 for Watch Smoke Alarms. Lyndall's in Dutton Park. Good morning, Lyndall.
10: Oh, good morning, Jason. My husband and I were just driving down to the National Bank because I had to transfer money.
9: Sure.
10: More than what I can transfer. And when we got down there, they said, well, we can't transfer the money today because Melbourne's not open.
9: It's crazy, isn't it? This is what I was talking about, Lyndall, at the top of the program. It makes...
10: Right. We were listening to you. We should have turned around then.
9: It makes no sense. It makes no sense not to have a public holiday in Queensland today because New South Wales and Victoria, where most of the business, big industry and big business is, that's where the decisions are made. And they're all on public holiday, so basically nothing is happening. So this is just a waste of productivity today.
10: So, yeah, the people in that bank aren't doing any work today because they can't.
9: 100%. There you go. All right. Well, that's a tip from Lyndall. Don't go to the bank. Because they'll do less than they normally do. That's what Lyndall's saying. Thank you. 133-882 is our open line. Let's, if you want to have your say on anything this morning, 133-882 for Watch Smoke Alarms. Rightio, the world's biggest agricultural investment conference kicks off this week. I've been talking about this morning. And not only is it the first time it's being held in the Southern Hemisphere, it's being held right here in Brisbane at the Sofitel. Investors representing more than $10 trillion in assets will come together to discuss the future of food production, water, sustainability and agriculture. Joining me in the studio is Portfolio Director of Global Ag Investing, Jonathan Levin. He's joining me now. He's organising the event. Jonathan, welcome to Australia.
11: Thank you. It's great to be here.
9: How was the weather in Florida when you left?
11: It was a bit hotter. I don't know the conversion, but it's probably like your summer.
9: Well, yeah, it's pretty similar climates, right? So we are, mind you, what is it? It's 21 degrees. This is winter. Yeah. Welcome to winter in Queensland. Okay, so why are we having this for the first time in the Southern Hemisphere? Sure. And why have we chosen Brisbane?
11: So Global Ag Investing has traditionally been run in financial centers throughout the world. And I think what's different and why we chose Queensland is that, you know, a few hours drive from Queensland or a short flight, you have pretty much every aspect of the agricultural sector represented. And so Queensland really offers an opportunity to showcase the best of what the ag sector provides in Australia, as well as a connection to the financial side of the business, which is also based in Queensland.
9: Can you put this into perspective for us? Well, for me, I'll talk about myself here. I'm a dummy when it comes to this stuff. We're talking about some of the biggest investors on the planet. Is that right?
11: I would say so. I mean, you look at the investors that are coming to our event, they're the institutional investors. So the equivalent of the superannuation funds who invest in the sector. But now look at those pension funds, institutional wealth managers, the institutional financial endowments and funds that exist throughout the world, as well as family offices and high net worth individuals. These are folks that are investing generationally in the land and have seen it produce over time. And they're looking for stable, secure investment opportunities. And so that's why they look to agriculture.
9: So what sort of investment opportunities? We're not talking about machinery or anything like that. Are we talking about businesses themselves? Are we talking about farms? So what are we talking about?
11: I think at its core, the ag sector represents an investment in, I would say, the land and then the production over time. So some of these managers will hold on to the land for a long time, a long period. And just like any real estate hold, over time, it should appreciate. But then it's also what they do to it. So in addition to the investment in the actual land, there's investment in the infrastructure as well as the technological side of it, the ag tech side of it.
9: Yeah, right. Okay. See, that's how much is changing, right? Yeah. You don't even think of that stuff. So it's a massive appetite for Queensland agriculture?
11: Yeah, I mean, for sure. I mean, today alone, we have two tours going, one to Emerald Region, and yep, as well as one to the Lockyer Valley. And so we have investors actually going to the land to see it firsthand, to go to the cattle stations, to see the cotton production facilities, to see them firsthand and really experience what Queensland can offer.
9: What's the most precious commodity we have on the land, do you think?
11: I mean, I think it's the beef.
9: Is it?
11: Certainly in Queensland, for sure.
9: How's it going in places like the States with, you know, these levies, or what are they, what's Trump call them, whatever he calls it, the taxes he puts on it? Is that affecting the demand for our beef overseas?
11: I mean, I can't speak specifically to it, but I think Australia sits in an interesting space. About 70% of what's produced in Australia is available for export. So Australia sits in a place where it can help feed the world, right? Like, we're not making more land, but we are making more people.
9: Yep.
11: So, you know, when you look at the ag sector and what it can do and the position Australia sits in, proximity to Asia, and the ability to, with a population growth that's booming, Australia sits in a very unique position to help feed the world, basically.
9: So does this mean more jobs for Australians, particularly on these farms?
11: So I'm not sure how you guys would call it, but the way I see it, and the euphemism or the jargon we call it, you know, this actually eventually trickles down to Main Street. And how that works is that the investment in the ag sector and the infrastructure bolsters that sector, and then it leads to more jobs and more growth for and employment opportunities for the local community, which means in the end that people are spending more within their communities.
9: Does agribusiness include our fisheries, our waterways as well?
11: So I would say it does, but we don't really, our event doesn't necessarily have a focus on that space. It's certainly a place for us to grow and to look at as we develop in future years.
9: Can the public come along? Or is it just as a private?
11: So it's really a closed to industry
9: event.
11: Yeah,
9: right. Okay.
11: because we really, the nature of the discussions and the investment, the talks and the opportunities are pretty tight.
9: Okay. Yeah. Well, it sounds really good. And looking ahead, do you see global investment in Australian agriculture continuing to grow over the next decade? What do you need? What do you need from our farmers? What do you need from our agricultural industry? What do you need?
11: I mean, look, global ag investing has been around for almost two decades.
9: Yeah.
11: In New York, in London, in Tokyo, 18 years in New York, 15 years in London and Tokyo. I'd love to see us here in 20 years. I think it makes sense. You know, the fund managers have traveled overseas for years to GAI. And now the fact that we have the opportunity to bring the event here, I think for us, we need to see the openness to bring everyone to the table and have the discussion about why it's super important to the local ag sector to welcome this these investments to the ag sector, that it's really important. And what it does is it really strengthens, I think, the industry as a whole. And that's pretty important.
9: Agricultural business is very important to Australia.
11: Yeah.
9: Will there be any levels of government there?
11: Yeah. I mean, we're partnered with the government, with Department of Primary Industries. They've been a really strong partner of ours. We've been working with them over the last few years to kick this off, and specifically over the last year. I can't tell you how many late nights in the U.S. I've had to speak with our partners, not just the government, but our industry stakeholders and local partners on the ground here.
9: And how many people has it brought to Brisbane?
11: Sure. So for this event overall, the attendance is going to be over 300, closer to 350.
9: That's good.
11: As far as the international set, I would say we have probably a third of the room will be international stakeholders that are coming to the table.
9: Yeah, wow. And is there plans for people to make it a holiday after the conference? Like, you're going to stick around? I mean, you live in Florida, so every day's a holiday for you. but is there plans for people to stick around and visit places? Do you need help?
11: I think for us, we could use some recommendations for sure. I hear there's some really good places. And I was here last year, so I did some tourist work.
9: Yeah, right.
11: Tourist stuff then. But what I would say is we set up tours today for folks to visit several different agricultural sectors within Queensland, and then also tomorrow the Port of Brisbane. We'd like them to stay. We think they'll stay. Word is maybe some ran the marathon on yesterday. I certainly watched it, but yes.
9: I am. All right, listen, I love this, and thanks for bringing it down under.
11: Yeah.
9: And bringing it to Brisbane. I think this is a massive event. 350 people here, $10 trillion in assets. Starting Wednesday. It's incredible. Jonathan Levin, Portfolio Director, Global Ag Investing. Mate, thanks for your time today. And thanks. Welcome to Australia. Yeah,
11: thanks for having us.
9: All right. Great to have you here. 133-882 is our open line. Let's go to Danny Donald from Energex. Morning, Danny.
12: Morning, Josh.
9: You got 1,200 outages for us.
12: Yeah, mate. Well, 1,200 customers our time. If you're in Toowong now, Cootha, Baden or Auckland, Flowerin have just lost power. We certainly know about it, and crews are on their way now to find out what is going on. But if you have seen something, give us a call on 13 1962. You know, if you heard of a bang or power line down or just something that doesn't look quite right, bit of sparking, yeah, 13 1962 is the best to get our crew straight to your location.
9: All right, Danny, thanks for the update on that, mate. We'll keep across this as well. That's 1,200 outages in Toowong, Auchenflower, Mount Cootha and Baden areas. If you've heard something, 133-882. Three teenage girls are in hospital after allegedly crashing a stolen car into a house in Logan. Chloe Affleck has more.
13: Police say the vehicle rolled several times before it smashed into the side of the two-storey home just after one this morning. A 14-year-old girl is in a serious condition. Two others are stable. A tsunami watch has been issued for the Northern Territory and Christmas Island after an undersea earthquake occurred near the Philippines. The magnitude 8 quake happened just after 9:30 this morning. The Joint Australian Tsunami Warning Centre is closely monitoring the situation. And former Police Commissioner Steve Golchesky has been recognised as part of the King's Birthday Honours List. He's been recognised for his distinguished service to law enforcement and the community after a 46-year career in policing. In sport, Queensland coach Billy Slater is backing Reece Walsh to find form when it matters most. The Broncos fullback has been named to replace Ezra Mam in the Maroon squad for Origin Game 2 next week. And Jason, I'll have more news at 11.
14: It's the biggest secret in town, but don't keep it to yourself. 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It's the 4RO Perry's IGA Secret Sound. And right now, it sounds like this. Yes, the 4RO Perry's IGA Secret Sound. 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Weekday mornings after 8 and again after 5 each afternoon. Thanks to Perry's IGA, Wandle, Dean Street and Yeppoo. On the talk of Central Queensland, 990 4RO.
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9: Welcome back to the program. 25 to 11. 133-882 is our open line for What Smoke Alarm. Steve's in Armstrong Creek. G'day, Steve.
24: Hello, Jason. How are you?
9: I'm good, thank you. I'm good. How are you today?
24: Mate, I'm in my late 50s. I have twin 22-year-olds. And the height of this government, seriously, now they're now trying to blame John Howland on the cost of housing. How can that be? They left us with no debt. Howard and Costello left us with no debt.
9: Yep.
24: And look where we are. I mean, my 22-year-olds can't. One's a mechanic and the other one's a works in retail.
9: Yep.
24: They can't afford to buy a house.
9: No.
24: No one will.
9: No.
24: But I built my first house when I was 18 years old.
9: Yeah.
24: And interest rates were 14%. So and the lying and the seat and the snout of the trough. I mean, goodness me.
9: I'm surprised.
24: The public's.
9: Sorry, Steve.
24: If we get out in the private sector, we'd be up for fraud. You'd lose your job.
9: Yeah,
24: I think plans would have a job if they worked in the real world.
9: Oh, mate, incredible, absolutely incredible. And I just look at it and I just, it's just ridiculous. It's everywhere you turn. There's another problem with this government, and you're right. It's not our fault. They used to blame Scott Morrison. So they've moved away from ScoMo, going back now to John Howard. How stupid do you think we are? Look at them all. Look at them. Wong, Blackout Bowen, Miles, Jim. I mean, our treasurer can't even make a coffee and do a video at the same time. Listen to this.
0: Who have put so much work into this budget. Some wonderful people working extremely long hours around the clock.
9: Even the coffee machine doesn't want to listen to your BS anymore. We should give that coffee machine a T-shirt. Seriously. I'm serious, Chloe. We've got to look at this T-shirt situation. I like my artwork. We're going to do it. And it's I'm P... 155'd off. I worked all weekend on this and none of you. I also sent a photo of my cat. We've got this WhatsApp group. No one even responded about my cat. You didn't make a comment, Rye. It was captioned this and no one said nothing. Roscoe's in Townsville. Good morning, Roscoe.
1: Hey, g'day, Jase. How the hell are you, mate?
9: I'm all right, mate. I'm all right. How are you going?
1: Look, mate, your last caller, right? Howard Costello era. This country was billions in the black.
9: Oh, yeah.
1: We had a future fund, right? We had a future fund with Howard and Costello, okay? Now, what have we got now? We got no hope.
9: We got nothing. Okay? We're $1 trillion in debt, Roscoe. $1 trillion in debt.
1: Yeah, but it's like, you know, what I run for, the health system. In Queensland and Townsville, right?
9: Yeah.
1: My son, 21-year-old man, intellectually impaired, yes. That's the card we've been dealt, deal with it. And he has epilepsy. Yeah. Now, this morning he had a grand mal just by the fridge in the kitchen. He had a catastrophic head strike on two tiles. Okay.
9: Sorry to hear, Roscoe.
1: I kept him going, right?
9: Yep.
1: I kept him going. I don't know what the neighbours thought, but I don't care. At 12 minutes past 6 in the morning, I don't care. But the hospital, I said, you know, hey, doc, I said, can I have a word? Yeah, right, mate, yeah. I said, in view of the catastrophic head strike, I said, doing a CAT scan or an X-ray of the head area.
9: Yep.
1: I said, as you can see, those two large hematomas. Don't tell me how to do my job. Excuse me?
9: As a concerned parent, you can't ask a question?
1: Well, it appears it's highly illegal and you will get your head bitten off, okay? Now, on the public record, there are systemic failings at the Townsville University Hospital. It's well documented. You can research it, okay? I'm not going into that. But I thought, or I was under the misapprehension, I thought that us in Queensland, I have a son with an intellectual impairment, as I said.
9: Yep.
1: I have one of those blooming, what do they call them, QCAT forms, right?
9: Yep.
1: The wife and I act on his behalf because... hence the intellectual impairment. But why can't I receive answers? You know, it's okay. Just put him on sodium valproate. That'll stop the seizures. No. And what is one of the root causes of the drug sodium valproate? It decreases cognitive function. Really?
9: Mm.
1: Mate, what kind of a show, Christopher Foley, and... all the rest of them.
9: Mm.
1: What kind of show are you running?
9: There are problems. There are, Roscoe, there are massive problems in our public health system. There's no doubt about that. We've heightened them on this show before. And, yeah, Tim Nichols, please. I mean, Tim Nichols, please. I've spoken about this before. Roscoe, I hope your son's all right, though. That's the main thing that come out of this. And if you feel like you need to make a complaint, make a complaint. It's the only way we might get things done. Daniel says, shout Rai, lunch with the prophets. No. She does all right. She eats all show, by the way. Not allowed to say that. Okay. 19 to 11, 4BC Mornings.
23: 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On the talk of Central Queensland, 994RO.
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9: Welcome back to the program, 133-882 for Watch Smoke Alarms. Have your say on anything. It's 10:45. Daniel says on the text, I tried Rai-Rai. I think Daniel is Rai-Rai. I'm just saying it. Always trying to get a free lunch, this lady. All right, yeah, let's get to the weather. Weather whip around time. Brisbane, Ipswich, Logan, Goldie, Redcliffe, Sunday Coast, all showers and tops in the low 20s. A shower or two for Rocky today as well, 24 degrees. The outlook for the next couple of days, 23 partly cloudy and a shower or two for Brisbane for Tuesday and Wednesday. I don't know how this camping's going to go on this weekend with Dino. If it's raining, I'm not going. But I'm so badly want to go away. I want to escape the house. Well, my wife's getting renos done today. It's embarrassing. Around the regions, hello to our listeners that are Resonate Radio Network. Charters Towers, 26, cloudy, 24, becoming cloudy in Charleville. Emerald, 25, partly cloudy, 22, partly cloudy in Gundy. Longreach, becoming cloudy, 26, sunny and 26 for Mount Isa, 21, possible shower for Kingaroy, and in Roma, 22 and partly cloudy. Let's have a look at our weather wall here. Seems to be working all right. The energy we used in the last 24 hours, 18% wind, ball. I am calling BS on that. I'm dismissing it. 32% solar. And coal, God, we love you, coal. I could hug you. 46% of our energy in the last 24 hours.
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9: Rightio, top five things we learned from sport on the weekend. Sam Leckie joins me now. Another year, no finals joy for Australian rugby teams out week one.
8: Yes, they were, both the Brumbies and the Reds. The Brumbies got absolutely pumped by the Hurricanes on Friday night, 66-12, were never really in it. The Reds were close at halftime, but the class of the Chiefs just shone through. And I guess it just shows, especially Les Kiss, who would have had a front row seat to what the Chiefs did to the Reds, is just how far off a lot of aspects of Australian rugby are. And the depth of talent is one of those issues, and that's certainly something that Les Kiss is going to be looking at when he transitions from Reds coach to Wallabies coach at the end of this.
9: It's getting embarrassing now, Sam. We can't even compete. It's bad.
8: It's 0-23 is the number for games for Australian side playing finals over in New Zealand. They can beat them in the regular season, which just when it comes to that crunch time, absolutely there needs to be some changes made.
9: All right. Aussies will get behind the fight for MND today because of the big freeze, and Jai Arrow will be there as well at the MCG.
8: Yeah, we find a lot of things to hate about Collingwood, but it's difficult to do that with this. What they've done, inviting Jai Arrow down to the MCG to toss the coin, but for the game.
9: Did you say cost the toin?
8: I did say cost the toin, Jason. It's been a long day already. Okay. But yeah, the big freeze later, the Savo, some of the biggest names in AFL and around the country. I think Cooper Woods from the Winter Olympics is going to be there. Andy Lee and a number of AFL personalities will be doing the big freeze. And just hopefully we can continue to raise money. I know it's been about $114 million over the last 10 years that Fight MND has been leading the charge alongside the late Neil Danaher in MND research. And it's, a conversation that we need to have, and occasions like this are so good because Neil Danaher and Jai Arrow, they're just two of hundreds around the country that are going through this fight, but to shine a light on it is so important.
9: I know you were saying it a lot around the office today, and I support you on this. You were saying to everyone in the office that Queensland don't get Origin, and it's proven by Reece Walsh being selected for Queensland. Is that true, Sam?
8: I don't think those are my words, and we're going to have to assess where you're getting your mail from. But yeah, I'm surprised that the form that Reece Walsh has shown, especially last week, a couple of defensive efforts, the one on Phil Sammy. I know the Broncos said that he had a corked thigh, which had affected his movement, but it didn't affect him when he had the ball watching that game. So that's sort of the argument that you make against.
9: Why has he been selected for Queensland then?
8: Well, what Billy Slater said in the press conference today is that he wants to have in those 18th and 19th man jerseys guys that know what the Origin Arena is about and what it's like, so that if he does have to lean on them, if there's an injury or something like that, that he can throw in people that have been there before. So that's why Reece Walsh and Murray Taulagi are there. But there's people that probably deserve the jersey over him, Jackson Purdue and Tom Chester, a couple that come to mind off the top of my head from the Cowboys. But he's back in the fold, and I mean, the argument for it is that we know what he's capable of, and if being around those elite players in the Origin Arena is what's going to get the best out of him, it's a good thing for the Broncos. But yeah, surprising call and a big talking point in the next week or so from Billy Slater.
9: Should Brisbane Lions fans be booking their accommodation in Melbourne grand final day?
8: Well, it is one win against the Gold Coast Suns team that definitely showed their soft underbelly. But watching that game on Saturday, the kickoff for all the Queensland Day action that we got around the state, their hunt was back, their fight was back. They were chasing everything. They seemed to care. All the celebrations for goals showed just the emotional, toll that the losses had taken on them in the last couple of weeks. And they'll start to get some troops back. I'm not putting them in the premiership frame again just yet, but they're a team that you don't want to run into in the back end of the year. And Chris Fagan, he said that he's gone back to the well. It's about being fearless for the Lions, which has helped them so many times in the last couple of years when their backs are against the wall. And that's definitely what we saw on Saturday night.
9: All right. And finally, Josh Hannay, his moves that he's been making are paying off now, you say?
8: Yeah, I really think back to a couple of weeks ago where Sam Verrills, who was a marquee signing for the club a couple of years ago, gets dropped and Oliver Pascoe comes in. He gives a jersey to a teenager in Zane Harrison. He pulls the trigger on AJ Brimson playing in the centres. These moves, they're starting to come to fruition at the moment. And the performance that we saw against the Brisbane Broncos on Saturday night, Oliver Pascoe, the energy that he brings out of dummy half was everywhere. Zane Harrison, he's got a cool head for a teenager and opened up a lot of space for Jaden Campbell, who had a screamer. And then Keanu Kinney, who he's back to the hilt despite some poor form to start the season off. They're starting to show the signs that he's been telling us are there, and I think it's a good sign for Titans fans and for the Titans and footy in Queensland if they can continue to grow the way they have in the last couple of weeks.
9: All right, Sam Leckie, thank you for the top five things we learnt from the weekend in sport here on 4BC.

0: Okay, let's get into who said what from the weekends. Nothing says Queensland like the CFMEU, of course. So it makes sense that the union would mark Queensland Day over the weekend with a very important message.
1: Queensland Day is more than just a date. It's about the workers that built this state.
2: Since 1858, we've stood up for Queenslanders who work with their hands and bend their backs. Our forefathers won the right to civilised working hours. Retirement savings for every worker. Safer job sites. We took on authoritarian governments, fought for workers to have a say, and stood firm for a better society beyond the building site. We built the hospitals, the power stations, the schools, the bridges, the skyline. Queensland's home ground. On building sites, on the factory floor, and in the councils, we're the glue that holds the construction industry together.
1: We love this state, from Coolangatta to the Cape. Happy Queensland Day.
0: Congratulations, guys. Well done. But why stop there? What about your achievements that have been mentioned in the CFMEU inquiry? You know, the stuff about bullying and budget blowouts and alleged corruption, none of that mentioned. Oh, and you failed to mention Cross River Rail, 3 years behind, $15 million behind budget. Yeah, don't stop there. And what about this? US President Donald Trump has stormed out of a sit-down interview with NBC's Meet the Press after being challenged by interviewer Kristen Welker on his claims that elections in the US are rigged. The interview was staged in a Wisconsin barn surrounded by hay bales. I would have walked out then. And John Deere tractors with the heavy rain on the roof almost drowning out the fire exchange.
3: Your network knows that they're rigged. You know that I won an election in a landslide, and I got 94% bad press.
4: But, Mr. President,
3: you know why
4: you've
3: I got
4: never
3: that?
4: Presented
3: because you have no
4: evidence.
3: Credibility.
4: But you've never presented evidence that it was rigged. Let's keep talking about. I want to talk about Todd.
3: You
4: Lynch.
3: Have more evidence. There's more evidence than ever presented.
4: Let's talk
3: your
4: about
3: your elections
4: you
3: in this country.
4: Court.
3: We're like a third world country.
4: But, sir,
3: your elections are crooked, and you're crooked, and Meet the Press is crooked,
4: but, Mr. President,
3: and so is ABC and CBS and CNN.
4: But, Mr. President,
3: your one-sided crooked networks. All right, let's call it quits because I've had enough. Thank you, darling. Have a good
4: Mr.
3: time.
4: Mr. President, let's please. I traveled all the way to Wisconsin.
3: I've sat in the rain with
4: all
3: you.
4: I know.
3: I've
4: I traveled
3: sat in the rain
4: all the way
3: with you
4: to
3: for
4: Wisconsin.
3: An hour, on and off in the rain, and I've given you enough time. You ought to straighten out your press because you know what?
4: Mr. President,
3: a country can never be great with a dishonest
4: press. Listen,
3: we
4: traveled all the way to Wisconsin for this interview.
0: Oh, I agree with him, but Meet the Press is horrible. You know, with all that rain, did you hear all the rain pouring? Reminded this time that Jim put out a video.
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0: Welcome back to the program. After 11 o'clock this morning, it's a big hour actually. Dr. Kevin Donnelly, AM educator and author of the Menzies Research Centre report, calls to overhaul Australia's curriculum. Yeah. I think it's long overdue. And Mark Beretta, long-term friend of Richard Scollier, who passed away overnight. He'll be joining me on the program too as we remember the professor's life and what a great Australian he is.
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18: It's 11 o'clock. Good morning. I'm Chloe Affleck. Three teenagers have been injured in a stolen car crash in Logan. Police say the vehicle rolled several times before it crashed into a home in Marsden early this morning. A 14-year-old female passenger was taken to hospital in a serious condition. Two others, aged 14 and 15, were transported stable. Charges are yet to be laid. The family of Professor Richard Scollier says the cherished husband, dad and friend passed away peacefully, surrounded by loved ones. The cancer researcher was diagnosed with brain cancer 3 years ago and used himself as the first patient for an experimental treatment. The Prime Minister has confirmed his life will be honoured with a state funeral. His brother-in-law, Charlie Nicol, read a statement from the family saying he was dedicated to making a difference.
19: Rather than just accepting the terminal prognosis, he applied the same driven, interrogating, science-based attitude to his own cancer battle.
18: Overseas, tensions have spiked in the Middle East as the conflict hits its 100th day following direct Iranian missile strikes on Israeli territory. Tehran launched the retaliatory waves after Israel carried out a deadly airstrike on a militant command center. US President Donald Trump stated that American troops will remain deployed in the region until the war is resolved. The federal government says its falling approval ratings are the result of making difficult decisions. The latest news poll shows core support for One Nation has soared to 31%, ahead of Labor on 30% and the Coalition on 18%. Senior Minister Pat Conroy says the data won't change Labor's agenda.
20: We're focused on the national interest and making the hard decisions. We're not in it to be popular and get short-term sugar boosts. What we won't do is surrender to One Nation.
18: Doctors are urging people aged 75 and over to take up the free respiratory syncytial virus vaccine. Today marks the beginning of RSV Awareness Week, with free vaccinations also available to Indigenous people aged over 60 and eligible pregnant women to help protect newborns in their first month of life. AMA Vice President and Associate Professor Dr. Julian Raitt says the vaccine is widely available.
2: There's probably about a third of people in that age group who probably do need to be vaccinated and perhaps haven't had the opportunity or raised the question with their GP. So we'd encourage them to go along and have a chat to their GP and encourage them to have a vaccine if it's suitable for them.
18: 15 people have been charged with 76 offences as part of a property crime crackdown in Mackay. The two-week blitz saw police targeting offences including unlawful use, burglary and possessing dangerous drugs. And a tsunami warning for the Northern Territory and Christmas Island has now been cancelled. It comes after a 7.8 magnitude undersea earthquake was recorded off the Philippines. To finance, one Australian dollar is buying 70.6 US cents.
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18: The Australian swimming trials are underway at Olympic Park, with places at the Commonwealth Games and Pan Pac Championships on the line. Four-time Olympian Kate Campbell says some of the world's best will be in the pool.
22: We have the toughest qualification standards in the whole world. If you qualify for the Australian swim team, it is the hardest team to make. That is even well and above what the Americans set.
18: And Queensland coach Billy Slater has backed Kuli Kefu Finifuiaki to thrive in the Origin Cauldron. The star dolphin will make his Queensland debut next week after being called onto the Maroons bench alongside Reece Walsh. It's 11:04.
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31: Partly cloudy today with a medium chance of some showers, although expecting less than a mil. Getting to a top of 24 in Rockhampton, 23 in Yeppoon, Gladstone 24, and Billawilla expecting a top of 25 degrees.
23: 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On the talk of Central Queensland, 994RO.
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0: Coming up on the program this hour, Dr. Kevin Donnelly. He is, an AM, an educator and author of the Menzies Research Centre report. It's a call to overhaul Australia's curriculum. I cannot support this enough. I think our kids are getting dumber. We've been dumbing down our curriculum and brainwashing our kids for too long. We need a change. I'll be talking to the good doctor real soon. Also, a very special chat coming up with Mark Beretta, longtime friend of Richard Scolliers, who passed away overnight. We've lost one of our Australians of the year. And what an incredible man Dr. Scollier was. He's just, the way he fought on with this brain disease for so long was incredible. And it's just sad when we lose great people like that out of our lives. He was only in his late 50s as well. So sad. Anyway, we'll chat about that after 11:30 this morning here on 4BC. 133-882 is our open line for Watch Smoke Alarms. Lynn's in Victoria Point. Good morning, Lynn.
4: Good morning, Jason. I heard this morning on the radio that Professor Scollier had passed away.
0: Yes.
4: One of the things that I just blew me away, and I won't give it enough credit for what he said, but he wants to be remembered as an Aussie that gave it a crack. And I thought, wow.
0: Oh, didn't he what, wow, though? Didn't he what?
4: Yes, he did. And thank you for taking my call. And yes, I just needed to, try and do him some, I don't know what I'm even calling it. The words just blow me away. But there's a guy, hey, I just want to be an Aussie. And I just give it a crack.
0: Yeah.
4: Thank you, Jason.
0: No worries, Lynn. We'll wait till you hear Mark Beretta after 11:30 this morning, a longtime friend of the professor's as well. We'll have a chat to him and find out how he's feeling today and share some light and celebrate Richard's life this morning just after 11:30. And I don't think you get a better example of an Australian of the year than Richard Scollier. Beautiful human being. What he did in his work was incredible. What was that TV show that we first became aware of him? It was one of those emergency type shows, one of the hospital ones. I'll look it up. Well, someone will tell me. 0499-880-882. I remember it was a Channel 9 show. It was brilliant. Absolutely brilliant. Wonderful man. Sadly, not with us anymore, but we'll celebrate his life after 11:30 this morning here on 4BC. We all know our education system is a dog's breakfast. And I hope my next guest doesn't mind me saying this. Literacy and numeracy rates are on the decline. Teachers are overworked. Students are getting away with bloody murder. It's incredible. We've got more teachers' aides than we've ever had in classrooms. Talked about this last week. We keep throwing more and more money at the problem, but nothing's changing. Well, the Menzies Research Centre has published a report recommending a massive overhaul of our curriculum. It's not going to happen while this mob's in power, by the way. They still want to keep ramming through to our kids their ideology. Education consultant and author of the report, Dr. Kevin Connolly, joins us now. Good morning, Doc.
5: Good morning, Jason.
0: Your report found that the current curriculum is overcrowded, superficial, and impossible to implement. What are we teaching our kids?
5: Well, I think you've hit the nail on the head with your introduction. I mean, it's dumbed down, very substandard when you compare it to what better countries overseas are doing in terms of having a more academically rigorous curriculum. We've dumbed ours down over the last 20, 30 years. It's all very superficial, impossible to teach, especially in primary school, and it's very politically correct, or what I call woke. So it's a black armband view of Australian history. It's all about Indigenous, Asia, sustainability, climate alarmism. It's giving young people very little understanding of what it is about Australia that we should be proud of.
0: It's not only that, it's frightening some of our young kids, particularly when you're talking about climate alarmism. It's frightening the kids.
5: Definitely. I've seen, I mean, it breaks your heart as a parent. It's all about Indigenous, Asia,

0: fits all approach. We need to free it up. We need to give schools greater flexibility. They'd still be accountable. I mean, you've got to make sure they're doing the right thing. But you're dead right. It's a matter of balancing what the core curriculum is. Like everyone, every student should know about our political system. You know, things like separation of powers, popular sovereignty. I mean, everyone should know about our literature, whether it's Henry Lawson or Banjo Paterson. There's a lot there that you can actually sit down and say, well, this is core curriculum,
1: yeah,
0: and then give schools the flexibility to do what they want to focus on.
2: Every school should learn about Australia Day as well. Every school should learn about Anzac Day, the important things in our history. And these are things that, I mean, Australia Day is very rarely even spoken about in schools anymore.
0: You're dead right again. But the other point here is when they do teach about Australia Day,
2: it's the bad stuff.
0: We learned about this during the whole debates about the Indigenous voice to Parliament a year or two ago. It was all what Geoffrey Blaney, the historian, called a black armband view. Yeah. So we invaded, we committed genocide. It's always the white people who are the problem. And really, we've got to move on from that. It's time that we recognise we're all Australian. We should salute the flag. I would have assemblies every morning, Monday mornings, where the kids should actually salute the flag like we used to do with an oath of allegiance.
2: Yeah, Kevin, look, I'm hearing what you're saying. And you know what? Our country, you know, it has a horrible past, like most nations. And what we do is we learn from that as a nation. We teach kids about it. And we move on. It's not acceptable now, but we move on and we learn from it. Look, I appreciate what you're doing. It's an excellent report. Dr. Kevin Donnelly from the Menzies Research Centre, thank you so much for your time this morning.
0: My pleasure.
2: Cheers. It's just, I don't know, I view it as common sense. It's just common. Can we just get back to common sense in our schools, please? Can we teach proper maths, proper English, proper science, whatever we need to? And for God's sake, let the boys run and the girls, let them run. Let them burn that energy off. Let them play sport for an hour or two a day or do whatever. God, imagine if schools let you pick up a tool again and learn how to do metalwork or woodwork or anything like that. Oh, my God, imagine that. Trades. No, you must go to university. And yes, if you want to be a cat, you can be a cat. That's real. I'm telling you. 133-882, what are your thoughts on this? Or you can send us a text 0499-880-882 for Watch Smoke Alarms. 20 past 11, Soldi's in the house. Fresh from calling Rugby League, he's in the building. Carla's not in today. Yeah, that figure. She sent me a photo of her and Pauline Hanson from the weekend. Yeah, no, not funny. Giving me a hard time. She said, we're not doing a podcast now. She's doing it with Pauline. So she sacked me. Anyway, Soldi joins us next here on 4BC. Tell you what, I've got a couple of very special tickets to give away. It's to the Ólafur Eliasson. Now, this is an Icelandic Danish artist. He's invited us on an expansive multi-century journey that engages our sense of perception. Now, you can choose your path through a, you know, like a landscape of rocks and all that sort of encounter moments that heighten awareness and envision the future form of our city. It's happening right now, by the way. It's at present only at Goma until July 12. If you want a double pass, give us a call now. 133-882. I've got that double pass up for grabs for you to win today. 133-882. It's 21 past 11.
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2: Welcome back to the program. 133-882. Well done to Joan and Chapel Hills. Picked herself up a double pass to Oliver Eliasson. It's happening at present only at Goma until July 12. Well done. Don't miss the immersive exhibition happening there until July 12. More chances to win tickets tomorrow on 4BC. Afternoon's coming up with Peter Basaltis, who's in for Carla today. Salty, can I be, and I want you to be brutally honest with
9: me. Yes. Yeah.
2: All right. I'm hearing rumours today that I'm not a people person or a people pleaser. Is that true? I'm not asking Carla because I know her. But is this something
9: you?
10: I like to please.
9: Well, I like in other workplaces that you've been at, Jason, where you shout all the staff lunch once a week, and you're going to start doing that. I understand from this week, isn't that right?
2: If I sell enough T-shirts.
9: I'm only joking.
2: Mate, I wouldn't shout if a shark bit me.
9: Because I know some of the people you used to work with and it wouldn't have been reciprocated.
2: Certainly not. Yes, hello, Sats. Hey, welcome back. Can I ask you before, are you just filling in today?
9: Today.
2: Okay, well, I'm going to ask you. Reece Walsh, back in the Queensland squad or team, whatever, in the number 18 jersey, does that surprise you, Salty?
9: It does and it doesn't. It does because of he's nowhere near his best form, but it doesn't surprise me because, and as you know, I spent a lot of time with Billy Slater, and Billy loves Reece, sees the positives, and I think sees the fact that, okay, if Queensland are 10 or 12 down with 15 to go at the MCG, you put Reece Walsh on and he can make things happen. And I think that's what he's looking at.
2: The form lines, his form line's not concerning at all?
9: Oh, yeah, I think it is. But you have a look, in Origin, players have been plucked from reserve grade before and come out and performed. It'll be really interesting. I know he answered a few questions about about it at his press conference today,
2: yeah.
9: Billy Slater. But I'm actually recording this week's edition of the Billy Slater podcast with Billy tomorrow, and we'll delve a little deeper into the selection of Reece Walsh and how he plans to use him. Jason, I think it's one of those ones where you've got the six-man bench, you've got the hammer who's in there as well, who can go back to fullback if something happened to Kalyn Ponga early in the game. I think that Reece is there purely because Billy can see that he can work with him over the next week and
2: sure
9: get him to lift.
2: Okay, we'll see that. Because what I'm hearing is at the moment he's kicking stones. That's what I'm hearing. And he's not injured. He's just kicking stones. And maybe being selected for Queensland is maybe the action he needs.
9: Mind you, it's Brisbane face a must-win game against your Bunnies on Thursday, and they're going to be without him now because he's not 20th man. He's not guaranteed a playing, but he can't play.
2: The way South are going, it'll be like a fight to the bottom. I'm telling you, I mean, Madge will turn it around, but I just, South, no Latrell, no tries. You don't you think? And Mitchell's out now for the rest of the year.
9: Yeah, he hasn't played a lot of footy, has he, in the last few years, Latrell?
2: I'm not talking about getting rid of him. I just want to let you know that because you want him up here. You're not getting him. All right, what's coming up on Afternoons today?
9: We're going to go back and look at a lot of things that were really positive about Queensland Day and how we can take it one step further, not from Queensland Day point of view, although I think that it's inevitable that we'll get a public holiday and just get rid of the May Day public holiday and let's have public holidays aligned. Don't get me started on that.
2: Well, I had a caller earlier said she went to the bank, can't transfer money because the banks aren't open in Victoria and in New South Wales.
9: It's disgusting. And I'll look at it too from my sports point of view. We've got two national codes playing today while everyone
2: is
9: at school and work.
2: I don't mind this. We should have it every Monday during the afternoon. Just for those who are on the dole. have a game on it. Bugger the workers.
9: Why not?
2: Wake up just in time for a 3 o'clock kickoff.
9: But I'm going to see how we can permanently turn Caxton Street into an entertainment mecca.
2: Have they put the Christmas lights up yet? They were spending a fortune on getting those.
9: The NRL was doing the lights, weren't they?
2: No, this was council. Oh, they were spending a fortune on it.
9: Yeah, the lights aren't. Oh, there's some great lights there, actually.
2: Fairy light, whatever.
9: Yeah.
2: Because I just said me and my mates could go down to Bunnings and put them up for half the price.
9: The solar ones?
2: Yes.
9: Yeah, solar ones.
2: All we need is a ladder.
9: You'd only go to Bunnings on a Saturday or Sunday to get the sausage. Yeah,
2: that's right.
9: That's it. Hey, sometimes I've had to go to Bunnings on a Friday. I can wait.
2: Nah. Anything else, mate?
9: Plenty.
2: All right, good stuff. Yes. Peter Basaldis in for Carla Vinaska after midday today here on 4BC. Go well, mates. Australians are mourning the loss of renowned pathologist Professor Richard Scollier, who's died at the age of 59. Chloe Affleck has more.
10: The former Australian of the Year managed to fight an aggressive form of brain cancer for 3 years, despite being given just months to live. The Prime Minister has confirmed his life will be honoured with a state funeral. An investigation has been launched into a violent burglary in Townsville. An 80-year-old woman was pushed to the ground in her Douglas home, with the culprit stealing the bag, carrying cash and jewellery. And One Nation has continued its rapid ascent in popularity, polling higher than the federal government for the second consecutive survey. The latest news poll shows One Nation's primary vote has climbed to 31%, 1 point ahead of Labor's and 13 in front of the coalition. In sport, Kimi Antonelli has extended his lead in Formula One, taking out the Monaco Grand Prix ahead of Lewis Hamilton. Oscar Piastri finished fourth. And Jason Georgakondek will have more news at midday.
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2: Welcome back to the program. It is 25 to 12. 133-882 is our open line. If you want to have your say, thanks to Watch Smoke Alarms. You can also shoot us a text 0499-880-882. Vanessa is in Maruka. Good morning, Vanessa.
21: Hi, Jason. How are you?
2: Yeah, good, thanks.
21: Yeah, I like the old curriculum better. Because, you know, you had your basic maths, you had your sports on a Wednesday afternoon, and they taught the history of Australia, where now they don't teach any of that. I go to supermarkets, and these young ones don't even know what change to give back.
2: Mm-hmm. I get that. Unless the machine works it out for them, they can't work it out. It's basic maths.
21: And they can't even spell these days.
2: Nope. No, I know, again, I know I've been speaking to some teachers' aides who are working with kids. Some kids in grade 6 don't even know how to spell the word Y, W-H-Y. Don't know how to spell it.
21: No.
2: It's incredible, isn't it? Yeah, no, I'm with you. We should go back to the old curriculum with some updates, given technology nowadays. And you know what? Let's go. You're right. Wednesday afternoon sport. You know, the whole afternoon is playing sport. Get out, run. Go and have some fun, kids. I agree with you, Vanessa. Thank you for your call. 133-882 is our Watch Smoke Alarms open line. Just on the text, Steve says the most important thing that a teacher can achieve through respect and responsibility is to promote and maintain a desire to learn. This can only be secured with positive discipline. Paul and Bean Lee says my daughter is a teacher. They need more and more people in the classroom to counteract the problem children in the classroom. I know I'm a biotech off your topic, but the amount of trouble kids coming through the system is incredible. They are drawing up risk management documents for individual students. Paul, thanks for your time. I talked about this last week, mate. And while some people might not like it, it's the truth. Our classrooms have been overrun by kids who don't care and are ruining it for everyone else, including those with actual learning disabilities, taking the focus from those who actually need it because there's a bunch of little shits who don't care. Pardon my French. Jason, the mandatory requirement for kids being exposed to digital technologies as early as prep is hardwired into standard school teaching via the curriculum and, in my opinion, part of the problem of kids becoming dumber, lazier and less inclined and capable of critical thinking. I've had discussions directly with Queensland Education Department about it and they completely agree with me that the introduction of digital learning tools is currently far too early and a bad idea, but they are hamstrung by the initiative being nationally and not just state. I'm really interested in what the academic research has discovered in your upcoming live discussion. Yeah, well, we got to that. We just want to go back to the basics. We want common sense with our teaching. That's what we want. G'day, talking about our national anthem and wearing the green and gold emblem and not singing the national anthem should be dropped from the next team because they don't have their heart in the jumper, says Neville. A good call. Very good call, Nev. If you can't sing the national anthem, then you can't represent Australia. 133-882 is our open line for Watch Smoke Alarm. Yeah, the sad news that Dr. Richard Scollier has died at the age of 59. I remember first seeing him on the TV show, and I reckon this is where a lot of people saw him, was on RPA, that show that was on Channel 9 for many years. And Dr. Scollier was a well-renowned cancer researcher and alongside Professor Georgina Long was named Australian of the Year in 2024 for their work on a cure for advanced melanoma. But in 2023, Dr. Scollier was diagnosed with inoperable brain cancer. Rather than, you know, resigning to his fate, Dr. Scollier used his diagnosis as an opportunity to push the boundaries of cancer science and inspired the entire country while doing so. To me, as an outsider looking in, he just looked like a terrific bloke. Absolute terrific Australian. And here to remember the life of Dr. Richard Scollier is his good friend, Mark Beretta. Mark, thanks for your time.
0: Hey, Jay's pleasure, mate. And you summed it up beautifully. He was just the most wonderful, caring, brilliant, down-to-earth person I have ever met. And his loss is a big loss to all of us.
2: Well, you rode with Dr. Scollier many times on the Tour de Cure, and I love the work you do in this as well, Mark, including March this year. What was it like to see him keep going to the very end?
0: He was unbelievable, but that's how tough he was, you know. And you're right, for a lot of people with a diagnosis like the one that he had, you would tuck up in bed and just wait. But that was not Richard Scollier, you know. He always wanted to be remembered as someone who gave it a crack, and boy, he sure did in everything he did. But it was quite amazing. We were surprised when he said he would turn up and ride with us through Tassie on our March ride, and we just didn't know, you know, what state he would be in, but he turned up and he rode the whole thing and he rode brilliantly. And I was going up one of those monstrous Tasmanian hills one day and I look over and there's a bloke passing me on a bike and it's Richard Scollier. And I just thought, wow, you know, that's, I'm in awe of this man. And, you know, I need to do a little bit better when, you know, all he's dealing with and he just ripped past me. So, but he was a wonderful guy in every way. And he will, his legacy will be to impact millions of lives around the world. He will save lives. His work in melanoma already is doing that, but what he's done for brain cancer will do this similar type of impact. He and Georgina Long, both incredibly brilliant people, took what they learned from melanoma and applied it to brain cancer. It just opened a whole new pathway. Above all that, he was a Tassie boy and he never lost that sort of that rural Tassie charm. You know, he was down to earth. He loved chatting to people. You know, we'd be out on the bike and people would come and talk to him because, you know, he was Professor Scollier and they knew, you know, the great work he'd done. And quite often it was people who were alive today because of his treatment for melanoma. You know, I remember many times being with him and a husband and wife would come and say, hey, thank you. You know, right. My husband's here and survived melanoma because of the work that you did.
2: And like my first, I think the first time I ever spotted him, Mark, was probably like a lot of Australians. It was on the telly. It was on RPA, that show that used to be on the Nine Network once a week. And even just the way he dealt with patients, he was just an incredible doctor. And I go, geez, I wish that was my doc. He actually cared about his patients. And no doubt he just carried that throughout his life.
0: He really did. You know, the time he gave everyone who wanted to speak to him was remarkable. And not only, it wasn't a token, like he really cared and he really engaged and spoke with people. He was incredible for us at Tour de Cure. You know, he did many rides with us. We were lucky enough to start funding his research about a decade ago. And through that funding and his amazing work, he produced 10 major international breakthroughs in cancer research, in that time with us. But he, you know, he just never stopped. He had big plans in life and he had a magnificent family around him. His partner, Katie, is an extraordinary lady. And what she has had to go through these last few years is unthinkable. His three children, his son, Matt, rode alongside him this year and his brother, Mark, as well. And we rode through Tasman. We rode past his family home. He pointed out the swimming pool. He used to swim as a kid. We even went to a special presentation at the family's local footy club at the Bridge North Parrots in just outside Launceston.
2: Yep.
0: And yeah, he was a hero for a day there as well. And you know, he was, honestly, I can say I've never met anyone like Richard Scollier. He was just a beautiful, wonderful man.
2: And Brett's the note he left to be published upon his death. He said, if my legacy was to continue beyond these words, I would be delighted and humbled to be remembered as a proud everyday Aussie who gave it a crack and in doing so inspired others to pursue their dreams and passions with humility, love and compassion. That beautiful words, just stunning words.
0: Isn't it? Yeah, and that's so Richard to have written his own farewell and to just say, to be so humble. I just wanted to have a crack and, I mean, that's, gosh, if we could all have a crack like that, the world would be a much better place, no doubt about it. He changed the world. I don't think he ever fathomed the impact he's had on so many people. I'll tell you another beautiful moment from March as well. We're going through Tassie and we pulled into an old school. In fact, it was, I think he or his kids had been to the school at one stage and they assembled the whole school in the hall and Richard spoke and he spoke about all the things he'd done and, you know, his path in a way that the kids understood. But he said to them, dream big, you kids. And he said, don't ever give up on those dreams. You know, I am proof that a kid from Tassie can go and change the world. And I would love to see you do the same. And it was just, wow. It was just a beautiful moment.
2: Yeah, that's sensational. Brett, so I appreciate you sharing these stories with us this morning, mate. I hope you're well too. And thanks for your time.
0: Jase, thank you. And yeah, please remember him as just a great, wonderful Australian because he really was something special.
2: Mark Beretta, remembering the life of Dr. Richard Scollier this morning, who's left us at the age of 59. Thanks, Brett. So I really appreciate you taking time out to chat to us. And he was a remarkable man, absolute remarkable human being. And this morning, Prime Minister Anthony Albanese has confirmed Dr. Richard Scollier will be honoured with a state funeral, which is, I think, is a nice touch. And the other thing too, like, Aussie of the year, Australian of the year, we've lost another one. And I just go, there is a wonderful example of an Australian of the year, just proud to be an Aussie, was just doing his work, beautiful person, and we've lost him today. And I don't know, maybe it's not the right time, but then you look at others like Grace Tame and go, and I just go, you know what? That's what I want out of an Australian of the Year, Dr. Richard Scollier. Sadly, no longer with us, age 59. It's 14 to 12, 4BC Mornings.
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2: Welcome back to the program. It is 11 away from 12. We're just talking about education and all those sorts of things. But Dr. Kevin Donnelly, AM educator and author of the Menzies Research Centre Report. Smart man. And, you know, how we need to go back to teaching subjects that matter. Yeah, because as he says, we've gone woke. And, of course, when you say woke, of course, David jumps in. 0499 880 882. It must have triggered him this morning. And David says on the text, Jason, smarten up, mate. If we continue to only teach kids the sanitised British colonial version of our history, we will continue to have ignorant adults like you. What do you mean, David? I don't quite get what you're saying. Hey, Jason, Dr. Scollier and Robbie Curtis, two fine examples of Australians of the Year, both exemplify the true Aussie spirit of having a crack. You're right, Anthony. We need more people like them. As I said, I find it hard to compare Dr. Richard Scollier as an Australian of the Year and Grace Tame, who to me looks like she hates this country. Kerry says, Jason, something has to change, and I think technology, et cetera, is controlling our kids' minds, although my grandson seems okay so far. I'm voting for Pauline, says Kerry. Well, Kerry, make sure you keep an eye on him with the devices. Diane says, hi, Jason, I'm a teacher, bewildered, disillusioned and dismayed. Can that guest be our education minister? Lovely to hear some common sense. I hope this message breaks through to those who need to hear it. It's not, Diane. Not when you get texts like that from David, because it's common sense. Hi, Jason. My daughter's third year teaching degree has just finished her prac for this year, 4 weeks training, at a school in the Ipswich area. During a lesson she was taking, one of the students just got up and left the classroom and started throwing rocks at teachers' cars in the teachers' parking area. Would you believe the student was back in the classroom the following days? The school was not allowed to expel the student due to the student being diagnosed with autism. Welcome to teaching in 2026. There certainly are some challenges. Morning, Jason. This is from Carol. Does Billy have you running scared now because Reese is in the Queensland team? I deserve that, Carol. Thank you for the text. Anthony says, not that Robbie was an Australian of the Year, but he should be. Yeah, that's right. And finally, so 50% renewables are more than coal. I know that must be upsetting you, Jason. 133-882 if you want to have your say. An Australian first study has exposed mobile phones as highly toxic hiding places for antibiotic-resistant superbugs. Of course they've got to be a superbug. Makes it sound worse. Like golden staph and E. coli, within hospital walls, posing a serious threat to vulnerable patients. Over 200,000 Australians contract hospital-acquired infections annually. What? Researchers at the Wesley Research Institute, the University of Queensland, and the Critical Care Research Group launched a targeted investigation into devices inside intensive care units and operating theatres. Wait, why is there a mobile phone inside an operating theatre? Why? To combat this biohazard, investigators are trialling a 10-second hygiene solution that uses specialised ultraviolet light. Early trials results from two Brisbane hospitals have shown a significant reduction in microbial burdens after just one short UVC exposure cycle. I like this. While it's impossible to create a perfectly sterile environment, routinely running phones through UVC cleaners a few times a day can successfully reduce viruses, bacteria and fungi to minimise disease spreading. Okay, how often do you clean your mobile? Sometimes I wouldn't mind getting one of those wet wipes and just giving it a clean. But that's because if I've spilt my dinner on it or I've dropped it. All right, next thing. How many of you take your phone to the toilet? Rai is showing no emotion on her face. Sprung. Rai does it. I know other people outside this studio do it. Some have spoken to me on the bathroom, on the toilet. So we should be cleaning our phones every day. We should get some bacterial wipes and clean our phones every day. Rai, that's disgusting, by the way. I can't believe that. What a way to out Rai. Anyway, do you clean your phones? I just want to know very quickly. Snap poll 0499 880 882. It's gone really quiet around here. It's 6 to 12.
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29: Got something on the tip of your tongue? 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
2: Yeah, welcome back. We're about to get out of here. Peter Basaltis is coming up with Afternoons. In for Carla today. We'll hear Salty on the air real soon. Apparently people do clean their phones. Paul says every 3 months or so. Spray and wipe. Is that actually clearing bacteria? I'm not too sure. Patrick says No, Patrick. You got a fan, right? Says, I always take my phone to the toilet. Can't go without it. Love right, says Aaron. Look at you, got a fan club. Thanks for your calls. Thanks for your texts. It's been a big morning this morning on 4BC Mornings. We'll be back again tomorrow morning from 9, of course. As I said, Salty is on the air after midday. And then Gary Hargrave for the drive home this afternoon from 3. We'll be back again tomorrow morning from 9 here on 4BC. Catch you then.
29: Gracemere Shopping World. 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
12: In this bulletin, serious crash investigation, former Australian of the Year being remembered, and Maroons Origin 2 squad announced. It's midday. Good afternoon. I'm Georgia Kondek. An investigation's been launched into a serious crash involving a stolen car in Logan. Chloe Affleck reports.
13: Police say the stolen Hyundai hatchback was travelling on Chambers Flat Road in Marsden just after 1 this morning when it rolled several times and crashed into a two-storey home, causing significant structural damage. The rear passenger, a 14-year-old girl, sustained head injuries and was transported to hospital in a serious condition. Two other girls, aged 14 and 15, were also taken to hospital with minor injuries, and a 49-year-old male resident sustained minor lacerations to his feet from broken glass while rendering assistance to the girls. Police say the vehicle had been stolen from an Everton Park address on Saturday. No charges have yet been laid, with investigations ongoing. Chloe Affleck reporting.
12: A man will face court today after allegedly firing a homemade gun during an altercation in Cairns. Police say the 44-year-old was involved in an argument with another man, allegedly pointing the weapon at him. No one was injured, and officers uncovered two improvised weapons during a search. Professor Richard Scolia is being remembered for his world-leading research into fighting melanoma and as an Aussie who gave it a crack following his passing. Jefferson Shaw reports.
0: The former Australian of the Year died yesterday, surrounded by family following 3 years battling glioblastoma. The world-renowned professor used himself as the first patient for an experimental cancer treatment. Brother-in-law Charlie Nicol read from a family statement, saying Richard's wife Katie and his children recognised his work, but will remember him for his love of family. Scolia penned a letter to all Australians to be released on his death, saying he would be delighted to be remembered as an Aussie who gave it a crack and inspired others to do the same. He was 59. Jefferson Shaw, Sydney.
12: The government and opposition are both playing down another poll showing One Nation is the most popular party. Federal politics reporter Nelson Scott.
4: The latest news poll reveals One Nation's core support has soared to 31%, eclipsing Labor on 30 and the Coalition on 18. The survey shows the majority of voters have abandoned the major parties, declaring politics needs a big shake-up. Labor support has dipped to its lowest point since the Julia Gillard era, while the Coalition recorded its worst result since February. Minister Pat Conroy claims the government's slump stems from taking political risks.
6: We're focused on the national interest and making the hard decision.
4: Nationals leader Matt Canavan says the opposition needs to start listening to voters.
14: I think we've got to recognise that people are angry.
4: The poll also shows Anthony Albanese's net approval is the lowest for any Prime Minister in over a decade. Nelson Scott, Canberra.
12: Proposed changes to the federal government's disaster funding could see Queensland taxpayers left to foot the bill. On average, the federal government covers around 64% of natural disaster recovery costs. However, the changes would see it split 50-50 with state governments. Local Government Association of Queensland Chief Executive Alison Smith says it doesn't stack up.
15: Millions of dollars are paid and collected in tax and goes to the federal government. They get the lion's share. They get about 80 cents out of every dollar of tax that we all pay. The states get around 16 cents and councils get around 3.4 cents. So when you talk about fairness, which is how these changes are being billed, it actually doesn't stack.
12: 142 Queenslanders have been recognised in this year's King's Birthday Honour List. Georgina Winter reports.
16: Leading the state's honours roll call are two former police commissioners. Katerina Carroll has been appointed an Officer of the Order of Australia for her disaster response leadership, and Steve Golcheski for his service to counter-terrorism activities following a 46-year career in law enforcement. Honoured as a member of the Order of Australia is health advocate Matthew Ames, alongside Jason Steinberg, recognised for his dedicated service to Queensland's Jewish community and his efforts towards historical commemoration. And Florence Drury, at 106 years old, has been recognised for a lifetime of dedicated volunteer work. Georgina Winter, Brisbane.
12: And former NRL star Jai Arrow will toss the coin at the Big Freeze charity AFL match in Melbourne this afternoon. He'll be a guest of Collingwood after flying back from a neurological wellness retreat in Spain as he battles motor neuron disease. Governor-General Sam Mostyn will go down the slide at the event. She says she's not revealing what her costume will be.
17: John Longmire called me and said, as a previous slider, it's okay for me to wear a wetsuit under my costume. So I will have a wetsuit on because if John Longmire can wear one, so can I.
12: To finance, the All Ords are closed due to the New South Wales public holiday today. Gold is trading at $4,325 an ounce and one Australian dollar is buying 70.4 US cents.
19: Fishing's a wonderful sport. 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
12: The Queensland Maroons have named their game to State of Origin squad. Lachlan Gray has the details.
20: Queensland coach Billy Slater has rolled the dice on Reece Walsh, the out-of-form fullback recalled to the bench at the expense of Broncos teammate Ezra Mam. The Maroons will field an unchanged starting backline, but some tweaks up front. Britton Nakora will start in the forwards. Max Plath moves to the interchange alongside Dolphins teammate Kulikefu Finifuiaki, who is set to make his Origin debut. Helam Lukey and Murray Taulangi have also been called into the 20-man squad to replace injured Broncos Pat Carrigan and Gimit Shibasaki. Queensland must win Game 2 in Melbourne next week to keep the series alive. Lachlan Gray, Brisbane.
12: Meanwhile, Darren Lockyer is urging the Broncos fans to stick solid after a fifth straight NRL defeat. Brisbane's title defence is in serious doubt following Saturday's 5-point loss to the Gold Coast. Lockyer says they've got the talent, but admits they're running out of time.
1: Now they got a game against the Bunnies on Thursday night, minus a couple of their origin players, and there's a few injuries still there, but maybe this is the moment where they start to turn their season around.
12: Alexander Zverev has won the French Open final, beating Flavio Kolobai in five sets at Roland Garros. In rugby, Australia have claimed their women's sevens world championship after defeating New Zealand 26-19. That's news and sport.
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0: For Rockhampton and Central Queensland, Calca Bait and Tackle is closing down. Everything must go now.
1: Partly cloudy today with a medium chance of some showers, although expecting less than a mil. Getting to a top of 24 in Rockhampton, 23 in Yeppoon, Gladstone 24, and Billawilla expecting a top of 25 degrees.
0: This is the talk of Central Queensland, 994RO. With everything happening in Queensland, thanks to the Heritage Hotel, the Beef Capital's home of steak. 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
2: Good afternoon, everyone. Welcome to 4BC Afternoons. Yes, I'm in the chair. One day only this week for Carla Binyaska, and while the Southern States celebrating King's birthday holiday, Carla, who is royalty here at 4BC, she has decided that she won't be working today. So enjoy your long weekend, Carla. It's been a very busy time for her. Great to be with you until 3 o'clock today. Gary will be here as well. He is paying homage to King Charles as we speak, and he'll be turning up, I think, at about a minute to three to go on air for Drive today. I say that in jest. He's been here since about 4 o'clock this morning. Just working away behind the scenes. Plenty to get through on today's program. Now, we're 9 days out from Game 2 of the State of Origin, and Queensland coach Billy Slater has selected his Maroon side for the must-win clash. Nine News sports reporter and my co-host for Queenslander, Adam Jackson, will join us shortly to discuss. Now, if you're a loved one struggling with chronic depression or PTSD, you know they can be some of the hardest conditions to treat. We're going to speak to an expert from the Monarch Mental Health Group about the future of how drug-free therapies are transforming mental health treatment. That is a must listen a little bit later on today. The FIFA World Cup is just a few sleeps away. The biggest sporting event in the world kicks off this Friday. And today we're speaking to Dr. Steve Georgiakis about the history of the beautiful game. Even if you're not a football fan, this will be a must listen, because the World Cup is massive. We know that. We know it's a huge event. And it's one of those ones where people, if you like, even if you, not a football fan, but your country of, whether it be origin, has qualified for the World Cup. You might be here as a proud Australian, but you're of a certain background and your team has made it through. Obviously, Italians, sorry. Greeks, sorry. And a few others. But a lot of people will be thinking it's coming home. A lot of Englishmen. Anyway, we'll talk about the history of the World Cup. You can have your say on anything I'll be speaking about. 133-882 is the 4BC open line. Thanks to Watch Smoke Alarms. SMS 0499-880-882. 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Get the latest news and information and catch up with all of the highlights across the station. 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

0: am I right, Pricey, that was the biggest attended Q Clash at Carrara?
1: Indeed, solely just south of 22,000. Yeah.
0: Fantastic. Fantastic. And everywhere you went on the weekend, there was just a terrific vibe. And that's what the Premier was going for. And I think we should have more. Well, you can't have them every week because then you can't have a celebration every week, but just gets people out and about. There are a lot of community events. I know a lot of pubs away from a lot of the main entertainment hubs celebrated Queensland Day, restaurants as well. I think we should be proud of where we are. Now, I've spoken today about Queensland Day and the celebrations in Caxton Street and how good they were. And I just want to talk about Caxton Street now in general terms. I think the time has come for Caxton Street to become a mall. Now, people are going to say, what are you going to do about the transport? Well, I'm sure when the Queen Street Mall was expanded in the early 90s, people had the same debate. You just go ahead and do it and you put up with the changes. And that's what should happen now as well. And I'm sure there's tweaks you can do, particularly around the intersection there coming up from Roma Street onto Milton Road and what you do on Petrie Terrace. That's all for others to decide. I'll come up with the ideas. They can execute it in any way that's possible. But I think Caxton Street, while it is a great street on event days, needs a bit of help on the non-event days. You can turn it into another real terrific entertainment precinct in our city, and a precinct that will only become even more important the closer we get to 2032. Football games, concerts, etc. It's a no-brainer. The street is pumping. It is absolutely pumping. But the street, and I love what's in that street. I think there are some of the great establishments of our city are in that street. I mentioned a few of them, the Caxton, the Lord Alfred, and the Milton. The Milton's very new, but it is a great spot. And you can just imagine it as a boulevard, if you want to call it, with outdoor dining. You can have concerts there on a regular basis. Start attracting people into that region. I think the barracks would benefit as well if Caxton Street became a mall. What do you think? Let me know your thoughts on 133-882 or send an SMS to 0499-880-882. I think it's a no-brainer that Caxton Street should be turned into a boulevard. Now, there is I can't mention names, but there is a very prominent hotel owner, not the owner of this network, who's in the building today. So, Craig, before you run around and say, what's going on? No, not you, although it could be you, something else, who wants to buy another establishment in Brisbane, and that establishment is in Caxton Street. So, there's some people who don't live in the city who are seeing the potential now of Caxton Street, and I think the time has come for that part of the world to really start to blossom as far as an entertainment precinct in our city. That's my thoughts on it. What's yours? 133-882. But enough from me. We want to turn the spotlight over to you and keep those positive weekend vibes rolling. What is your good news today? Did you have an absolute blinder of a weekend celebrating Queensland Day? Maybe you've got some personal good news, a family win or a local shout out you want to share to kick off the work week. A lot of text messages coming through. We'll get to those in just a moment. Give me a call right now and share your joy. Joy on 133-882. And the best bit of good news today is going to score a fantastic night out. We've got a double pass to see Music of the Night at Redland Performing Arts Centre on Friday, June 26. It is a spectacular tribute to Andrew Lloyd Webber and the greatest hits of the West End and Broadway, starring our very own Joey Fermano alongside world-class performers. So get on the phones right now, tell me your good news, and grab a double pass to a brilliant show. 133-882. 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
0: Six minutes after 12 on what's a public holiday in all of the country except here and WA, but they're almost another country anyway, aren't they? Sorry to any Western Australians, but it is like going overseas when you go over to Perth. Might be making that trip a few times from next year onwards for the Perth Bears. So there we go. 133-882 is the 4BC open line. Thanks to Watch Smoke Alarms. A lot of text messages coming through. Ben Noh is on the line in Moreton Bay. Hello, Ben.
11: Hey, mate. How are you?
0: I'm great, Ben. How are you this afternoon?
11: Good, thanks. I was just thinking, you're talking about good news and what to share. I think more broadly at the moment, it's great to see all the breakthroughs with MND and stuff like that. Obviously, the big freeze with the AFL, obviously Jair's diagnosis has kind of shed a bit more light on it. And I've been seeing on the news at the moment that there's a lot of MND breakthroughs and treatments happening at the moment, which is awesome to see. So obviously before Jair's diagnosis, I don't think I was as aware of MND and all the effects of it. So it's been awesome to see the initiative shown by both codes, NRL and AFL.
0: That is a terrific, terrific shout, mate. What a great call thank you very much for making it. Ben, you're right. And that's the whole thing, isn't it, mate? If there's any positives that can come from what is just a wretched disease, it is that, you know, more and more people are becoming aware. And, you know, thanks to Neil Danaher and mate, it's in now Jai Arrow as well. And I became more aware of what MND did to a person when spent a lot of time with Carl Webb when he was suffering from the disease. And we lost him about a year or so ago. And it's, yeah, well said, Ben. You know, I think that you've made a great point there, mate. Tell you what, I'm going to put you straight back to Jacob and we'll send you along to what sounds like a really good show as well, to Music of the Night at Redland Performance Arts Centre on Friday, June 26th. So there's a night out for you.
11: Oh, cheers, mate. I appreciate that heaps.
0: No worries, Ben. Hold the line, mate. I'll put you back to Jacob. So there you go. Very good call. Good on you, Ben. Thanks for it. A lot of text messages coming through. Simon says, we fix it if it ain't broke. I don't know if he's referring to my comments there about Caxton Street. Well, I think it is broke. If you only see Caxton Street on game days, you think, oh, this is a great place to be. And it is. And I love going there on non-game days because I like going to the different places that are there, like the Lord Alfred, the Caxton, Black Hyde's there as well, the Milton. Yeah, I think it's a great street. Just think, give some of these guys, not just a leg up's the wrong word. I think make the most of what is already a terrific precinct. Mark from Geebung on the email, and you can email afternoons at 4bc.com.au. Good to hear from you, Mark. It says, Caxton Street Mall is, as you say, a no-brainer. Would be a world-class entertainment precinct if permanently left that way. Can you imagine having like a Brisbane, say, and I'm spitballing here, say a music festival in Caxton Street where you've got a main stage out the front, another stage inside Lefties, which is already there, and I left Lefties out before. You could have other performances like a Tuffy or a Shane Wilkinson in the Caxton or the Milton or others. Yeah, you could, and then your main stage is out the front in the middle of Caxton Street, like we saw with Lee Kernaghan. There you go. JC, John Collins, if you're listening today, there's an idea for you. All right. Yeah, and the boys tell me too, BrizFest shuts down streets in Newstead and it's an incredible festival. Why not do the same on Caxton Street? Yeah, exactly. Caxton Street Seafood Festival. Close the street. It's great. Anyway, food for thought. As they say, it's 29-1. Now, the opposition says voter anger has been the driving force behind its slumping support. I'm looking into the newsroom. It is Georgia Kondek who's there. Afternoon, Georgia.
12: Good afternoon, Peter. Yeah, so the latest news poll shows One Nation is Australia's most popular party, recording a primary vote of 31%, 1 point ahead of Labor. The findings also show core support for the coalition is at 18%, its lowest result since February. Medical experts are urging Australians to speak with their GPs about vaccination against RSV. Today marks the beginning of RSV Awareness Week. The federal government has come under fire for proposed changes which would slash Queensland's disaster funding support. And Professor Richard Scollier is being remembered for his world-leading research into fighting melanoma and as an Aussie who gave it a crack following his passing. In sport, Maroons coach Billy Slater is backing Reece Walsh for Origin Game 2 after choosing him over Ezra Mam. And Peter, I'll have more news at 1.
2: This afternoon's on the Talk of Central Queensland, 994RO. Back with more soon, thanks to the Heritage Hotel, the beef capital's home of steak.
13: Hey guys, it's Nikki again from Spencey's Barbershop. 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
0: And it is great to be with you on this Monday afternoon. I hope you are having a terrific Monday where it is as we said, a public holiday in parts of the country today, but not here. We're working hard and I hope you are as well. Might talk when we do finance later to Scott Phillips from the Motley Fool to talk about what it's like on these disjointed public holidays, because it really is disjointed, isn't it? Anyway, 133-882 is the telephone number on 4BC Afternoons. The Queensland team is in for game two of the State of Origin. The side's slowly starting to gather on the Sunshine Coast. Players coming in from everywhere today. They'll start to ramp up things tomorrow as far as the preparation goes for the game next Wednesday at Suncorp Stadium. To have a chat about the Maroons squad for game two, with a number of changes, the injuries to Pat Carrigan and Gemet Shibasaki have meant that Murray Taulagi has come into the team. Kulakefe Finefuiaki is in the side on the bench. There's a couple of positional changes. Brenton Nicara will start with Max Plath going to the bench. And Reece Walsh is on the extended bench. No guarantee he'll play, but he's in the squad. There's no Ezra Mam. Adam Jackson, my colleague from Nine News and also co-host of the wonderful show, the award-winning show Queenslander, joins me. Hello, Adam.
23: Hey, Salty. How's it going?
0: I'm very good.
23: Good to talk about Origin. Yeah, yep.
0: Yeah, it is good to be able to chat about Origin. You surprised to see Reece Walsh's name in the 19?
23: If I'm honest with you, yes, I am surprised based on several factors, one including his indifferent form with the Broncos now in a 5-game losing streak. And I was, you know, at that game on Saturday night, he seemed to be hindered by a bit of an injury too. There were several incidents in the game where Phil Sammy ran past him and You'd expect him to make a better effort there. And that last play was Keanu Kinney trying to get to the ball. But overall, Billy Slater spoke this morning. He was kind of really reluctant to elaborate on the exact role he thinks Reece Walsh will play. He just basically said, I know Reece Walsh's game well. I feel as though I can get the best out of him. He really adds to our squad. He kept stressing he's only one player. He kept saying he's only one player. But he wouldn't say what particular role he will play in the team. I guess that's the fascinating part from a rugby league perspective, Salty. How does he fit into the team? Because essentially, he's only a fullback, really.
0: I get the feeling, Adam, that he's there for that. If Queensland needs some late tries, if Queensland are down by 10 or 12 points with 10 or 15 to go and you've still got him up your sleeve, you put him out there.
23: Exactly, just to terrify that New South Wales defence. And we have done an interview with Darren Lockyer, former Maroons captain and current Maroons selector. And that was kind of the vibe we got from him, essentially. He said, you look back at Reece Walsh's career, none more so than the grand final last year. He loves the big moments. He loves the big stage. And yeah, if he potentially comes on when needed, if he does get to be activated, that's what he can do. But looking at that extended bench now, you mentioned Salty. So you've got the your four forwards there: Plass, Liero, Collins. I'm missing someone else there. Fini Fiuiaki is also there.
0: Yes.
23: But the two extra ones. So you go an outside back in Murray Taulagi, and you've got Reece Walsh. So you've got a fullback, and you've got an outside back. What happens now if Munster or Walker gets injured? You don't have cover for a half on that extended bench. To me, that's the concerning part for the Maroons.
0: Ponga into the halves?
23: Yeah, which to me is a bit of a risk because then you have to defend in the front line and then you're essentially weakening a strength to strengthen a weakness. So then you have to move Ponga into the front line to defend there in the halves, which he is used to doing, and then Reece Walsh comes on. So I think maybe if there's a slight concern that Queensland team is there's no backup half on that extended bench, but there is a lot of positives. And one player I want to talk about, I know you're a big fan of him too, from the Dolphins, Kuli Kefu, Fini Fiuiaki. He's been in an outstanding form. And Billy Slater basically said his form has been irresistible. He's been jumping out of the screen all year. Part of that Dolphins team now with a club record, 5-game winning streak. You know, he's an Ipswich product as well too.
0: Yes.
23: So we know he's going to be tough. And he has that Tongan heritage. And we did an interview with him with Nine News earlier in the year. And he basically said, I knuckled down. I got some good feed from our Tongan heritage. I've had to hone that back in terms of dietary requirements and focus a bit more on fitness. So he's done that, and he's renowned as one of the hardest runners and hardest hitters in the team. So I think he'll provide a big impact for the Maroons in what will be his run on debut. His Origin debut, because he was part of that extended squad in Game 1, but he's 20th man and didn't get to play yet.
0: Yeah, he'll definitely be on the field, that's for sure, in Melbourne next week. Just going back to the covering of bases in the Queensland team, don't underestimate the versatility, Adam, of Max Plath.
23: Well, that's reading between the lines that he is no longer in the starting side. He is on the bench with that reconfiguration. I actually like the fact that Connor goes back to lock. I think that's probably his best position in Origin. And yeah, Max Plath has come through the grades here in Queensland, winner Manly, Redcliffe Dolphins, has played a bit in the halves. So I feel that is the contingency, reading between the lines, looking at that team. If there is an injury in the halves, Max Plath, who's adept to that ball-playing forward role, would go into the six, and then whoever is not injured in Walker or Munster, God forbid that neither of those two get injured, will run the team, and then Plath will go into that six spot, yeah.
0: All right. So now that team's starting to gather this afternoon, is that right?
23: Yeah, I'm actually in the office at Channel 9 now, because we've got Matthew Sibikas there, so he'll be doing live updates throughout afternoon news and the 6 p.m. news on 9. And he has, Tom Flegley said, was the first to arrive, very excited after scoring that try in Game 1. But he's also reported that some of the Melbourne players have arrived, along with Kalen Ponga. And he said there was a funny shot. If you watch the footy on the weekend, Munster and Ponga were involved in a bit of a push and shove in that Storm Knights game. So they gave a very a big embrace to show that there's definitely no feud between those two. So we'll see that vision on 9 News tonight. Ponga, Munster and Harry Grant and Sam Walker also arriving with them just recently in the team bus.
0: Mate, a few south of the border tried to make a lot out of that.
23: Oh, didn't they? What? Yeah. Any we're rock solid here in Queensland. And they're probably a bit dirty too because we get a head start on them. So the Blues don't even name their team till 7 o'clock tonight. So essentially a one-day extra head start for Queensland who need to win this game after allegedly losing game one after being reduced to only 12 men with Pomeroy.
0: Well, actually, just on the Blues team, and it's interesting that it's looking like they're going to pick Mitch Moses, which, and at some stage over the weekend, there are reports that Isaiah Katoa from the Dolphins would be picked. That would be interesting because if he was in the 19, there's no guarantee he'd play. But then, because if he's 20th player, then he'd be free to play for the Dolphins against the Roosters on Friday night. But if he's in the 19, he'd miss that game on Friday.
23: 100%, you're absolutely correct. And the Dolphins can ill afford to lose him because the Dolphins have given up the most players to Origin at the moment. If you look at the Queensland team, so five players, they have more players than any other side. And compared to the Broncos, who only lose one now with Reece Walsh there. So with all those other players out there, Hammer, Plath, Flegler, Kuli Kefu, and also Selwyn Cobbett there, they can ill afford to lose him for what is a huge game for them on Friday night. So they don't have the bye this week. They're at Suncorp Stadium. So five wins in a row, if they can get six and further entrench themselves into the top eight, that would be handy for them. So in a way, if you're a Dolphins fan, you actually want Mitch Moses to be past fit and to be in the team so you don't lose Katoa on Friday night.
0: Yeah, that's right. Because if Moses plays, then Strange's on the bench. But if Moses doesn't play, then it's Strange with either Burton or Katoa on the bench.
23: Yeah. Interesting, yeah.
0: What was your reaction just away from Origin to what happened on Saturday night at Suncorp Stadium with the Titans beating Brisbane?
23: I was actually really happy for the Titans because they've been working hard for such a long period of time, just haven't been able to get the rewards. They've struggled to score points. So that was the first time in 5 weeks they've scored more than 12 points in a game. And I think the big stage helped them out. And even a tiny thing of Tino having to share the co-captaincy now with Mo Fodawaka, that kind of like freed Tino up a bit of release. We did an interview with him post-match, but yeah, Keanu Kinney, what an absolute highlight reel he is with that chip and trace. Kind of almost like Alfie Langer-like, if Alfie Langer was 10 times faster to regather and come through and score the try. But yeah, really disappointing Broncos defense. Adam Reynolds has actually just done a press conference at Red Hill. So hear that on Nine News tonight, explaining, you know, his reasons for why it's fallen apart so quickly. And the Broncos play on Thursday night down in Sydney against the Rabbitohs. You reckon Wayne Bennett is going to have the Rabbitohs up for that one to pile on more misery on his former club. But the Broncos leave early, so they're leaving tomorrow on Tuesday. So usually they fly out the day before the game. They're going down 2 days early, so they're trying to mix up their preparation there to arrest that what is an alarming form slump now for them.
0: Harbour Cruise.
23: Yeah, I know. But don't tell our old mate Buzz down in Sydney. He'll probably be into Michael Maguire again, yeah.
0: They'll turn it around. All right. And like you said, echo your sentiments too for the Titans. I'm happy for them as well. They're turning things around there under Josh Hannay. Wonderfully run club of the Gold Coast Titans, that's for sure. Adam, appreciate you coming on now. You don't work too hard today up there at Nine News because we've got a big day tomorrow with all this Origin stuff in the morning and then doing Queenslander tomorrow afternoon.
23: That's it. I'll promise to turn up as long as we don't talk about the Cowboys. They weren't that good on the weekend. Let's keep that on the down low, yeah. But they get a much-needed bye this week, and they look like a team that need the break. So hopefully bigger and better things in the second half of the season once they regroup.
0: Absolutely. Good on you, Adam. Talk soon.
23: Okay, no worries. See you, Salty.
0: Thanks, Adam. Adam Jackson there from Nine News talking all things Origin and a little bit of Broncos there at the end as well. 133-882 is the telephone number. That is the 4BC open line. Thanks to Watch Smoke Alarms. A lot of text messages coming through. We'll get to those in just a moment as well. Hope you're well on this Monday afternoon. Peter Basaldis on 4BC Afternoons in the chair for Carla Bignasca.
1: 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And right now, it sounds like this. Yes, the 4RO Perry's IGA Secret Sound. 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Thanks to Perry's IGA, Bondol, Dean Street and Yeppoon. 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
0: BC Afternoons, Peter Basaldis with you. Getting a little bit carried away here. They had to point fingers at me and all that sort of stuff. wake up, Peter. There we go. What time is it? It's 10 to 1. 10 to 1. Now we're here through until 3 o'clock. Gary Hardgrave will be with you between 3 and 6 today. Mark is on the line at Elchester. Afternoon to you, Mark.
26: G'day, Peter. How you going?
0: Oh, I'm great, thanks, mate.
26: What's your thought of the Alexander Zverev's win in the French Open last night?
0: Well, he finally broke through, hey, with that five-set win against Cabali.
26: He made hard work of it, I can tell you. I sat up and watched it, so I only got out of bed about an hour and a half ago. So it went through to like 4:30 in the morning.
0: I know, mate. I was tempted to watch. I flew back from Sydney last night. I was there for nine yesterday with the football, and I thought, oh, do I watch it? And then my worry was if I watched it live that we would have got what we had, and that was a five-set marathon, and it would have been cactus for today. So I've watched the mini-match of it. Cabali put it to him, didn't he?
26: Oh, he did. He played some brilliant, brilliant shots, you know. But there was a couple of points that Zverev save where Cabali hit a drive up over his head and he had to run back and play a lob back, and both of those times that Cabali tried to hit that lob, he hit it into the net, or I think one of them he hit it off the court, and they were huge points for Zverev. You know, it was really, really good. So, look, I was just so pleased because, I mean, that's what, about his fifth Grand Slam final?
0: Yes.
26: So I looked at it early on in the tournament and I saw all the big names dropping out and I thought, maybe this is Alex's chance, you know. And then watching it last night and watching the Italian, I thought, oh, God, don't tell me the Italian's going to win the first one he played and then take it away from Alex.
0: Yeah.
26: That's
0: how it was looking, all right. And, you know, he's one of those players, Zverev. I know that, you know, he's been the bridesmaid plenty of times. You just thought, yeah, he was going to have at least one of them. Going to get at least one.
26: he certainly deserved it. But the trouble was that he kept throwing it away, basically. Like, he served seven or eight double faults, and sometimes there was two of them at once in a critical game, you know.
0: Mm.
26: And I thought, oh, Alex, don't do it to me, you know. The only reason I sat up and watched it was I wanted him to win, and I wanted to see the joy on his face when he won, so it was certainly worth it. But
0: yeah,
26: after he lost that fourth set, and he was looking a bit like he was injured, he was getting his legs rubbed down and that sort of thing, I thought if he lost that tiebreaker, which he did, he was up 3-1, I think, in the tiebreaker, and the next minute it's 4-3 to the Italian. And I thought if he loses this tiebreaker, he's going to be gone in the fifth set. The only thing that worked in his favour, the Italian went off for quite an extended break.
0: Mm.
26: And when he came back on, his game was flat. And so next thing, Zverev was got up a break. He won the first game, I think it was, and got up a break. And then he was fighting hard, and he eventually got a double break. And I thought, once he had the double break at 4-love, I thought, he's a good chance of winning this.
0: Yeah.
26: And he went on and won it. So, yeah.
0: No, well said. Good on you, Mark. You enjoy a nice, quiet Monday afternoon then, after staying up till 4:30 to watch the French Open final.
26: Thanks, Peter.
0: Good on you, Mark. And yeah, for Sasha Zverev, lost the 2020 US Open final to Dominic Thiem, lost to Alcaraz, the French, 2 years ago. Last year, lost to Jannik Sinner at the Australian Open. And tonight, or today, this morning, our time, he got a title, and that's the French Open title. Hit 9 double faults during the 5-set victory, but then hit 6 aces and won 73% of his first serve points. The match went for 4 hours and 17 minutes. What a contest. Now, been talking a lot today about Caxton Street and turning it into a mall. Frank at Birkdale says, "Hi, Peter, I totally agree with the Caxton Street Mall, as long as it's not going to interfere with a possible return to the much-missed practice of driving the cockroach bus down Caxton Street pre-game." That's from Frank at Birkdale. Unfortunately, it would mean the end of that, but that doesn't happen anyway anymore. Probably should happen. Saldy, the music festival idea. You could have the big main stage at Suncorp for headliners, with Caxton Street and Lefties being smaller stages. That would be a ripper. That's from Daniel. And another Daniel says, I'd have a pedestrian, or might be the same one. Thank you, Daniel, all the same. He said, I'd have a pedestrian walk over the road into the barracks precinct as well to connect the whole lot. Love it. Yes. Yes, and a pedestrian walkway onto a boulevard in the Suncorp over the traffic, not as expensive as putting a tunnel, is it? So, yeah, surely. Good on you, Daniel. Thank you for that. Thanks for keeping the country running, Saldy. That's no problem. Nicholas in Rothwell, good to hear from you, mate. He said he went to the Caboolture show on Saturday. Excellent stuff. That's great. This one from Russ, Reed Munster and Ponga. Bit of shove. I remember Brisbane South and East Dave Brown got pinged for hitting Lang. In fact, it was Greg Vivas that both players played for Queensland. So it's a match. That sort of stuff goes back forever. It does. It does, Russ. Well said. Well said. All right. What an hour. It's been busy. It's flowing by. It's flown by this hour. The 1 o'clock news not all that far away. We've got plenty to come. We'll tell you all about it in just a moment.
25: 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Thanks to the Heritage Hotel, the beef capital's home of steak.
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25: This is the Talk of Central Queensland, 994RO, with afternoons back now, thanks to the Heritage Hotel. 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
0: We're a minute away from the news at one. We'll dig into the drug-free treatments for chronic diseases, depression and PTSD with Dr. Ted Cassidy in our next hour. Scott Phillips with finance. It's the King's Birthday public holiday down south. How much does half the country taking a day off impact our economy? There's going to be a lot of frustrated people sitting in Eagle Street today and George Street wanting to do business down south and they can't. So they're just... Are they packing up and going to lunch now as well? Probably. Probably just shut the doors. It's ridiculous. Absolutely ridiculous. Anyway, King's Birthday holiday should be a public holiday here as well. NRL on today and AFL on today and people are working. Goodness me. All right. The news is next. Don't forget you can take part in the program as well. SMS 0499-888-82 or give us a call 133-882.
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10: It's 1 o'clock. Good afternoon. I'm Georgia Kondek. The opposition says voter anger has been driving force behind its slumping support. The latest news poll shows One Nation is Australia's most popular party, recording a primary vote of 31%, 1 point ahead of Labor. The findings also show core support for the coalition is at 18%, its lowest result since February. Nationals leader Matt Canavan says major parties need to start listening to people's frustrations.
11: I think we've got to recognise that people are angry, and I think the problem that government has, and we've had too, but I'm trying to change that, we are all trying to change, is that we haven't listened to the Australian people.
10: A class action has been launched against James Hardie Industries after the building materials company's share price dropped more than 34% over 2 days. Maurice Blackburn Lawyers is looking to recover losses suffered by Australian shareholders. The action alleges the company engaged in misleading or deceptive conduct by failing to keep the market informed of issues affecting its financial performance. Three teenage girls are in hospital after crashing an allegedly stolen car into a house in Logan. Police say the vehicle rolled several times before it smashed into the side of a two-storey home. A 14-year-old girl is in a serious condition. Two others are stable. A new online trend known as looks maxing has been growing in popularity among young Australian men. Social media personalities promote extreme measures to achieve a desired appearance, including steroid use and bone smashing to reshape their face. Dr. Nick Coatsworth says content like this is shown to children at an alarming rate.
12: This is just scrolling through YouTube shorts, and once you're in that algorithm, you're just constantly bombarded with these sort of pictures, and it has an extraordinary effect on the mental health of young men, something that we really have never seen before.
10: And it's a special day at the MCG for the Big Freeze. Eddie Summerfield reports.
13: It's been mixed emotions for Neil Danaher's family. His wife Jan and daughter Beck say they've been overwhelmed with the love and support since Danaher's death last month. Today's Big Freeze, the first without Neil. His Find MND cause, raising more than $141 million for research and programs supporting people with the disease since the first Big Freeze in 2014. More than 90,000 people, majority wearing the iconic blue beanie, will be at the MCG today for the Big Freeze as celebrity. From pop star Amy Shark to Governor General Sam Mostyn take a slide into an ice bath. Then for the Melbourne Collingwood clash, former NRL star Jai Arrow, who's recently been diagnosed with the beast, will toss the coin with a revamped Neil Danaher trophy for the best player on the ground to be voted on by the two coaches. Eddie Summerfield, Melbourne.
10: To finance, one Australian dollar is buying 70.4 US cents.
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10: Is rolling the dice on Reece Walsh for game two of the State of Origin. After missing selection for the series opener, Walsh will feature on the bench as number 18 in Melbourne. Nine News Sport reporter Adam Jackson has told Peter Basaltis he didn't see it coming.
23: I am surprised based on several factors, one including his indifferent form with the Broncos now in a five-game losing streak. And at that game on Saturday night, he seemed to be hindered by a bit of an injury too.
10: Meantime, New South Wales will name its side for Origin 2 after this afternoon's game between the Bulldogs and Eels at Accor Stadium. Mitchell Moses won't play for the Eels due to a hamstring concern, but coach Jason Riles says if selected by the Blues, he'll be right to go. And Alexander Zverev has defeated Flavio Cobolli in five sets to claim the French Open crown. That's news and sport.
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2: Partly cloudy today. Chance of some scattered showers across Capricornia. 24 for Rockhampton. Yeppoon 23. Gladstone 24. And Billawilla 25. And tomorrow, much the same with a shower or two. And tops around 25 degrees.
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0: Hope your Monday is going well. I'm in the chair today for Carla Binyaska. One day only. We're here for. She'll be back tomorrow. I'm here through until 3 o'clock today. 133-882 is the telephone number. Big hour ahead. Now, if you're a loved one who's struggling with chronic depression or PTSD, you know they can be some of the hardest conditions to treat. Now, we're going to speak to an expert from the Monarch Mental Health Group about the future of how drug-free therapies are transforming mental health treatment. So, important one coming up there very soon. The World Cup is back, the beautiful game's biggest event, and indeed, the biggest sporting event in the world kicks off this Friday. We're going to talk to Dr. Steve Georgiakis from Sydney University about the history of the beautiful game and the World Cup. Intriguing chat coming up a little bit later on. You can have your say in anything I've been speaking about today. The open line, thanks to Watch Smoke Alarms, is 133-882. SMS 0499-880-882 or email afternoons@4bc.com.au.
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0: Now, if you've been trying to get a hold of a colleague or a business down south today, you might have noticed a lot of out-of-office replies. While it's business as usual here in Queensland, much of the country, including New South Wales and Victoria, is currently enjoying a long weekend for King's birthday. Meanwhile, we don't get our day off until October, and WA waits until September. This disjointed state-by-state public holiday schedule means different parts of the country are shutting down for business at completely different times. Well, I can cop a show day holiday, but look, and we'll get the day off in October, just like New South Wales does, the day after the grand final, first Monday in October. And I know why, and don't come at me or union people, etc., but I know why we have Monday, the first Monday in May off, but come on. It's even more ridiculous when you get a late Easter. So if you have a late Easter in the calendar, throw in Anzac Day, which is obviously never going to be moved, and then you have another holiday on a Monday for May Day, for Labor Day. Oh, dear idea. So is this staggered calendar an absolute nightmare for national productivity and payroll, or does it actually provide a clever hidden boost to our domestic tourism sector? That's another way of looking at it. Let's check in with Chief Investment Officer at the Motley Fool, Scott Phillips. It's time to talk finance.
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0: Scott, good afternoon to you.
6: Salty, g'day, mate. Happy holiday Monday in South Wales. You guys are working hard up there.
0: Yeah, working hard here. Working everywhere in the country. In WA doesn't count. They're another country. oh, dear. You know, you heard my intro there. Half the country shut down, or more than half, if you want to look at population base, more than half the country shut down today. What does it do for productivity and national supply chains, et cetera, and businesses trying to operate across state borders?
6: Mate, I mean, you ask a great question. I mean, even the Motley Fool, we've only got 13 or 14 people here in Australia, but we've got people in Victoria, people in New South Wales, people in Queensland. So a few of our team, in fact, the largest bulk of them are in Queensland. So Gold Coast and Brisbane people, the Motley Fool, are working today. I'm officially having a day off, but I'm still talking to you and other people. our guys in Melbourne are having the day off. The ASX is closed. Here's the other thing. Like, for me personally, this will make it bigger than that, but from an ASX perspective, even the days the market is closed differ by by public holidays. So some holidays in New South Wales, the market remains open. Other times there's a public holiday here and it's closed. To your point, you made the point about show day, mate. And this is the other thing, right? Like, I think I'm a finance guy. There are things that are more important than money and things that are more important about finance. And some of that is about the community and about the things we recognise and celebrate or times we have off together. And that makes some sense. So nothing to take show day away, for example, or, good God, love the Victorians. They get the Friday before the AFL Grand Final off for reasons that only Victorians can tell you. That's their community day. Melbourne Cup Day, for example, down there as well.
0: Yes.
6: It's a tough one, mate. So, look, we know, yes, absolutely, increasingly, we are a national country, or we always were, but commercially, you know, from an economic perspective, yeah, it matters. We got, you know, businesses in with either customers, by the way, or suppliers or staff in different parts of the country. If you're, you know, operating an online business, for example, and you're based in New South Wales, your customers in Queensland still want their orders delivered, and then vice versa. Mm. When Queensland has a day off and New South Wales are still working. So there are those things. Increasingly, the other thing, I suppose, the flip side is we have got more remote working, more work from home, more kind of flexible working. And so a lot of companies will sort of take advantage of that. Businesses increasingly letting people take certain days off and not take other days off. So it's a bit of a mess overall. And we're a country, we're so small, we're massive geographically, tiny population, having the states is already kind of a fresh way to think about the country. And then, yeah, throwing the public holidays on different days, it probably does add unnecessary complexity, but good luck getting some of these states to give up their day in favour of someone else's day.
0: Well, that's the thing, and I mentioned earlier, you know, you can cop a show day holiday, or as you mentioned there for Victoria with the Melbourne Cup and the Grand Final one, that one I can't believe.
6: Exactly.
0: Yeah, I just think though that a bit of uniformity would be handy for everyone.
6: Yeah, I think so, mate. The other thing is, by the way, is different numbers of holidays by state, so to really rile some people up. The ACT gets 15 public holidays a year. They had one. They got one today. They had one last Monday as well. Victoria gets 14. SA gets 14 days, which is 13 full days and 2 half days. The NT's on 14. Then Queensland at 13 and a half. New South Wales at 13. WA at 13.
0: I just think though, a bit of uniformity would be.

0: holidays they get, let alone where they are. And that's another source of drama. Different states want different holidays. New South Wales had a day in lieu of Anzac Day recently. We talked about that on the program. So it's a bit all over the place, mate. As I said, on one hand, it's not a huge issue. On the other, it makes no sense not to standardise it. There's no good reason not to. And I think that kind of, we talk about productivity and we talk about that sort of stuff, just standardising the holidays. So we all know who's working and what they're doing. It doesn't get in the way of each other doing business. Because again, I'm off the door at work. Next time you'll be off, but I'll be at work. So it's not just one. It's not just when it goes one way, but it kind of doubles and triples up whenever they are different people available on different days. And that's the other part of the challenge, is who's available, who's doing what. What business is being done, just standardised now, I think, would be a really, really nice way to start.
1: See, it's interesting. I was talking to a couple of people and they said, oh, boy, you know, the pubs wouldn't want to pay penalty rates or clubs or restaurants to open. Well, hang on a second. How many people would be in their establishments today? If you had a public holiday, I'm sure you'd rather pay some more penalty rates to get people through the door.
0: I think that's it. And think about tourism on top of that, mate. You mentioned the kind of, the mini tourism kind of stuff. That's really important as well. I think you're absolutely right. It depends on business, by the way. There'll be some listening to you who are saying, nah, you know what, I always lose money on a public holiday because my business doesn't grow enough, but I've got to pay people, double the rate. And again, if you're a cafe with massive staff costs, if you're in a tourist area, there's plenty of people around. You're filling the cafes. I'm in Barrel, mate. For those of you listeners who know that, it's the Southern Highlands, New South Wales. It's kind of a bit of a tourist town, right? So I was down the main street earlier today. It is absolutely heaving. And so I dare say the cafe owners here are making a buck. But if you're a cafe owner, for example, in an industrial area where you've got, your normal traders, tradies or local factory workers or something else, and you've got to pay your staff twice and you've got to open up, what do you do then? You've got no one coming because everyone's on holidays. You either shut down for the day and forego all the trade, or you pay double the amount for staff. So it does depend on where you are. But you're right. The tourist hotspots, in particular the larger places, probably busier and probably more than covering their costs, I would suspect. Again, cafe owners will call you and tell you, I'm sure, pretty soon. But it's a bob both ways for what's going on. And that's the other thing, too. We've got to also remember that the public holidays are part of a bigger story, right, which is what should working conditions be? And yes, sometimes we've got to think about the individual workers and what leave entitlements or otherwise they might get. On the same token, what does it cost business to do that? And it does absolutely go both ways.
1: Yeah, interesting. Yeah, interesting. You ask the same question and get 20 different answers.
0: Exactly. That's right.
1: Yeah. All right. Can I ask you then, any activity on the markets?
0: You can. There is no activity on the market today. The ASX is closed. Probably just as well, too. The US market was down 2.5% on Friday night, our time. So we'll have to wait until they do again tonight. Another fall there, and tomorrow is going to be very, very messy indeed. If the US manages to recover some of those losses, then our falls tomorrow might be a bit moderated. So we're kind of on tenterhooks a little bit. What is still trading, though, is the currency markets. The Aussie dollar, pretty flat, down about 0.02% on this time yesterday. 70.48 US cents.
1: All right. Good on you, Scott. Always good to chat, mate. We'll talk again soon. You'll chat to Carla tomorrow.
0: Will do. Thanks, Ollie. Talk soon.
1: Thanks, Scott. And you can find more advice from The Motley Fool at fool.com.au. 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Feel free to give us a call anytime you like throughout the program on any subject you like. 133-882. That is the 4BC open line. 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

0: Grammy Award winner Bob Seger. 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
4: 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With everything happening in Queensland, thanks to the Heritage Hotel, the Big

0: Kanye.
1: What's his kid's name? South, east, north, something like that. West, east.
0: It all happened on this day, the 8th of June.
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1: Coming up after the news, we'll speak to a winner in the King's Birthday Honours, Rod Kirkpatrick. There's so much to look forward to as far as the Football World Cup. 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
10: It's 2 o'clock. Good afternoon. I'm Georgia Kondek. A home in Logan has sustained significant damage after a stolen car crashed into it. The vehicle rolled several times before smashing into the property this morning. A 14-year-old girl was taken to hospital in a serious condition while two others were transported stable. Investigations are ongoing. The family of Professor Richard Scollier says the cherished husband, dad and friend passed away peacefully, surrounded by loved ones. The cancer researcher was diagnosed with brain cancer 3 years ago and used himself as the first patient for an experimental treatment. The Prime Minister has confirmed his life will be honoured with a state funeral. His brother-in-law, Charlie Nicholls, says he was dedicated to making a difference.
11: Rather than just accepting the terminal prognosis, he applied the same driven, interrogating, science-based attitude to his own cancer battle.
10: A major building materials manufacturer is being accused of deceptive or misleading conduct after its share price on the ASX dropped more than 34% over 2 days. A class action has been launched against James Hardie Industries, alleging the company failed to keep the market informed of issues affecting its financial performance. Maurice Blackburn Lawyers is looking into the recoup shareholder losses. The federal government is coming under fire for proposed changes which would slash Queensland's disaster funding support. Under the proposed framework, state and federal funding would be split 50-50 for repair and recovery works. Currently, the Commonwealth covers around 64% of the bills. Local Government Association of Queensland Chief Executive Alison Smith says Queensland would be drastically impacted.
12: We've had communities this year that have had 5 months of flooding in the northwest areas of Queensland. So you're talking about huge impacts to a state which is Australia's most natural disaster prone. Mm. And now they're talking about making less money available. Mm. It just doesn't make sense.
10: And Neil Danaher's family has led the first Big Freeze march to the MCG as hundreds formed a sea of blue beanies. The Big Freeze sliders are getting ready to take the icy plunge ahead of the King's Birthday clash between Melbourne and Collingwood. Neil's daughter Lauren says the support they've received over the past week has been overwhelming.
13: And that's really helped us over the last week. But I think, you know, Dad was just one person that has died from MND, and there's so many people out there. So it's great to see this support, not just for us, but for everyone that's suffering from MND and their families. So that's why we've got to keep going.
10: To finance, your lords are closed due to the New South Wales public holiday, but one Australian dollar is buying 70.5 US cents.
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10: Broncos skipper Adam Reynolds is staying positive despite his team slumping to their fifth straight loss. The Broncos suffered a tough 28-23 defeat on Saturday night after Gold Coast fullback Keanu Kinney sealed the winning try in just the 77th minute. But Reynolds insists they're still on the right track.
14: It's not ideal. Obviously, we want to have a different result there, but there's a lot of positives out of the weekend, obviously. The result's not one of them, but I think there was some things heading in the right direction.
10: Meantime, Queensland coach Billy Slater is backing Reece Walsh to find form when it matters most. The Broncos fullback has been named to replace Ezra Mam in the Maroon squad for Origin 2 next week. Sevens rugby star Madison Levy scored two tries and saved another as Australia beat New Zealand 26-19 to be crowned Women's World Champions. And Kimi Antonelli has extended his lead in Formula One, taking out the Monaco Grand Prix ahead of Lewis Hamilton. It's 2:04. That's news and sport.
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18: 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And RBTs will enforce drink riding. 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
0: Partly cloudy today. Chances of some scattered showers across Capricornia. 24 for Rockhampton. Yeppoon 23. Gladstone 24. And Billawilla 25. And tomorrow, much the same with a shower or two. And tops around 25 degrees.
2: 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With afternoons back now. Thanks to the Heritage Hotel. 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
1: Yes, welcome to 4BC Afternoons. If you're just joining us, hope you enjoyed your afternoon. If you've been listening along, we're here through until 3 o'clock. Gary Hargrave will join us very soon to tell us what's happening on his drive show today. He's coming up, of course, between 3 and 6 today is Gary Hargrave. It staggers me how early he gets in. Apparently he beats Dean and Sophie into the studio quite often. He's here that early, preparing, writing, calling all the movers and shakers around town. Unbelievable. Never sleeps. The World Cup is back, the beautiful games, biggest event, and indeed one of the biggest sporting events in the world kicks off this Friday. We're going to talk to Dr. Steve Georgiakis from the Sydney University about the history of the beautiful game. You can have your say on anything I've been speaking about today. 133-882 is the open line number. Thanks to Watch Smoke Alarms, you can send an SMS to 0499-880-882 and email afternoons@4bc.com.au.
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1: Now, it's the King's birthday holiday in New South Wales, Victoria, Tasmania, South Australia, the ACT and the Northern Territory. We celebrate the King's birthday holiday in October in Queensland, but it's a proud day for Australian storytelling. In the 2026 King's Birthday Honours announced today, a pioneer of regional media history has been awarded the Order of Australia. Dr. Rod Kirkpatrick has spent decades ensuring that voices, victories and daily lives of regional Australians are never forgotten. A veteran editor, long-time University of Queensland journalism lecturer and media historian, Dr. Kirkpatrick has dedicated his life to documenting our community narratives. And he joins us right now. Dr. Kirkpatrick, congratulations and welcome to the program.
22: Thank you very much, Peter, and please call me Rod.
1: No problem, Rod. Will do. This is a magnificent honour. You must feel very proud.
22: Yes, I'm very proud. I'm regarded as a thank you, an acknowledgement from the community for what I've done in relation to not only the history of country newspapers or regional newspapers throughout Australia, but also just contribution to history in general. Like at the moment, I'm one of the editors of the Queensland History Journal, which is put out by the Royal Historical Society of Queensland, and we're editing a book at the moment, a centenary of Brisbane City Council, there was a conference last year to mark that, and so there's lots of chapters coming in, and we're reviewing all the 20-odd council areas that were amalgamated to make what is now the largest municipal council in Australia.
1: Excellent. Yeah, excellent, Rod. So still heavily active. Now, why is documenting regional and community history being one of the real passions of your life?
22: Well, I started off as a TV journalist in Sydney, but after 2 years of TV journalism back in the early to mid-1960s, I said, there's got to be more to journalism than this. And everybody I spoke to said, get onto a country newspaper. So I ended up working on the Maitland Mercury, which at that stage was a daily afternoon newspaper.
1: Ah.
22: And later on, when I became a journalism academic, I had to find something to get a higher degree, and I ended up deciding to focus on newspaper history. And so for the last nearly virtually 50 years, I've been involved in researching country newspapers, because you've got to remember that for the first 130-odd years of Australia, the more than two-thirds of the population lived outside the capital cities.
4: Yes.
22: And so the country papers were a vital part of the development of those communities.
1: Yeah, you're right. And I suppose when you're looking at the history of the nation, when regional areas are producing, as you say, daily editions of a newspaper, it's a great document of the history of the country.
22: Yeah, it was. And so, you know, to have COVID 6 years ago really put the side through a lot of country dailies and whatnot. Like, there used to be 37 dailies throughout regional Australia, and now there's about 14. There's four in Queensland, four in New South Wales, three in Victoria, et cetera. So, you know, and there used to be 15 in New South Wales, 13 in Queensland, and so on. And now some of those dailies aren't even printed weekly, but Mackay and I think the Sunshine Coast come out once a week. And in New South Wales, Orange and Bathurst and Dubbo and Tamworth come out once a week now.
1: Wow, yeah, it has changed, and unfortunately, it I think for the worse, because we want to hear the great stories that come out of the regional areas. Obviously, there's websites, etc., but it's not the same.
22: Yeah, that's right. So I've been for the last 26 years. I've been producing what's called the Australian Newspaper History Group newsletter. So I've put out about 1.5 million words of what's going on now in newspapers in Australia. And this is going to be invaluable for whoever comes along and wants to write a history in future years of this period.
1: Rod, you worked as a university lecturer as well, you know, lecturing, you know, future journalists. There's a discussion we were having in the office today in that some, you know, journalists, they go for a lot of time these days, whether we call it clickbait, go for the question to try to, less than having a conversation with those they're interviewing, and some go more to, I want to try to humiliate, if you like, or catch someone off guard. Yeah, the art of interviewing and journalism has changed a lot. Having in the office today, in that some, you know, journalists, they go for

0: with Donald Trump, who stormed out of another interview. We've seen a few instances like that. But what's your take on how things are these days in general terms, Rod?
1: It's very different, as you say, and it's the clickbait term is very appropriate. I can remember Professor Henry Meyer, who was a professor of politics at Sydney University, who said, 45, nearly 50 years ago, he used to say that the media is going to go in two directions. One is down further in the lowest common denominator, in other words, more and more popular and clickbaitish.
0: Mm-hmm.
1: Not that there was such a term then. And then the other is going to get more serious, more investigative, etc. Well, there's not much of the investigative side now, but it still exists. If you look at paper like the Sydney Morning Herald or something like that. But, it's very... I mean, you read these papers and there used to be proofreaders who corrected material before it got into print. Now it seems to almost go straight from the journalist's keyboard into print because there's so many grammatical errors and typos and goodness knows what.
0: Yeah, it's interesting times. That's for sure. How do you feel it's going to be moving into the future in the art of archiving, Rod? Just finally, yeah, and we're making sure that it'll still be there in the future.
1: For instance, at the moment, the Sydney Morning Herald, the Nine Group, which Nine Entertainment, which bought the Herald back in 2018, the end of 2018,
0: yes.
1: Is engaged in a massive, digitisation project, not just of newspapers and photographs and all that, but of its TV documentary material, news material, and so on.
0: Yes.
1: So there's somebody out there that is looking at the future and looking at the people that are going to want to know in 30 years what it was like now and how they did things now.
0: All right. Well, yeah, excellent. And it's great that that's happening. Rod, really appreciate your time. Congratulations on your King's Birthday honour. Thank you very much for joining us and keep up the great work as well in preserving our nation's history.
1: Thank you, Peter. All the best.
0: Thank you, Rod. Rod Kirkpatrick joining us there, who received an Order of Australia today. And I think it is important the work that people like Rod Kirkpatrick continue to do. Well said. Well, good on him for what he's done. And continuing to do as well. I'm going to mention a couple of other recipients of King's Birthday honours in just a moment. Gary Hardgrave will join us as well. We're going to talk about Football World Cup. A lot to get through between now and 3 o'clock.
2: 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Thanks to Perry's IGA, Wandle, Dean Street and Yeboo. 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

0: that song from 1990, and I'm sure it was inspired by the Anfield rap, which Liverpool produced not long prior, which, and here's one for trivia buffs, was written by an Aussie. Craig Johnston wrote the Anfield rap. John Barnes performed the rap. Well, Steve McMahon, he sure can rap. It's about time he had an England cap. So come on, Bobby Robson. He's the man. If anyone can, Macca can. Yeah, there's one for Liverpool fans. The Anfield rap. They got more silver than Buckingham Palace. There you go. More stars than Dallas. They've got more silver than Buckingham Palace. There you go. bit of reminiscing. And those songs that teams bought out, and other club teams had them as well. Why don't we do them anymore? Remember, Ian Chappell did a song once, I think ahead of it might have been the 1974 Ashes or thereabouts. Yeah, he and the rest of the Australian team were part of a song. Bring him back. Let's start having some songs again. Robert says it's either Netherlands or England. Drew says Italia has done no good in soccer. Most of their players join the Italian Olympic diving team. There you go. Gabe, thanks very much for your lengthy SMS as well. I'm a little concerned about the Socceroos, but we'll be right. We'll be right. Jago win against the USA. Beat Turkey, and yeah, we'll be right. Fingers crossed. Fingers crossed. And Ian Chappell also did introduce Beneath the Southern Cross in the Australian cricket dressing rooms as well. All right, we're going to wrap things up on Afternoons in just a moment.
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2: 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Thanks to the Heritage Hotel. 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
3: Yeah, between 3 and 6 for his always entertaining 4BC drive show. And then Adam Hawes with sports today between 6 and 7. James Willis with money news. And then John Stanley to take you through the night as well. Then tomorrow morning for breakfast, Dean, wake up with Dean and Sophie. Jason Matthews doing a great job on 4BC mornings. And Carla will be back between midday and 3 tomorrow. Thanks for having me today. It's been an absolute pleasure. Love doing this program whenever Carla is away. And as I said, she will be certainly back tomorrow. Yeah, it's been great being back on 4BC today. So much to cover with Gary between 3 and 6. He has got a big show planned for you. He'll keep across what's happening too in the various football codes as well, no doubt, on this Monday. Working Monday for us, holiday Monday for others. For now, I'll be back some stage in the future. Bye-bye.
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4: Good afternoon, I'm Georgia Condo. At least four people are dead and more than 200 injured after a powerful earthquake in the Philippines. There are reports of structural damage following the magnitude 7.8 quake, which struck around 13 kilometres off the nation's south coast. It triggered tsunami warnings across the Pacific, most of which have now been cancelled. An investigation has been launched into a serious crash involving a stolen car in Logan. Chloe Affleck reports.
5: Police say the stolen Hyundai hatchback was travelling on Chambers Flat Road in Marsden just after 1 this morning when it rolled several times and crashed into a two-storey home, causing significant structural damage. The rear passenger, a 14-year-old girl, sustained head injuries and was transported to hospital in a serious condition. Two other girls, aged 14 and 15, were also taken to hospital with minor injuries, and a 49-year-old male resident sustained minor lacerations to his feet from broken glass while rendering assistance to the girls. Police say the vehicle had been stolen from an Everton Park address on Saturday. No charges have yet been laid, with investigations ongoing. Chloe Affleck reporting.
4: One Nation has continued its rapid ascent in popularity, polling higher than the federal government for the second consecutive survey. The latest news poll shows One Nation's primary vote has climbed to 31%, 1 point ahead of Labor and 13 in front of the coalition. A pioneer of radio media history has been awarded the Order of Australia. Veteran editor and media historian Dr. Rod Kirkpatrick has dedicated most of his life to country storytelling. He's told Peter Pasoltis print journalism is what truly shaped the regions.
6: I've been involved in researching country newspapers because the first 130-odd years of Australia, more than two-thirds of the population lived outside the capital city. So the country papers were a vital part of the development of those communities.
4: And the MCG has been transformed into a sea of blue for the 12th annual Big Freeze. Comedian Andy Lee was first down the slide, taking the icy plunge as kids' book character Wiz. Meanwhile, Governor-General Sam Mostyn pulled on a demon's jersey dressed as the hero Neil Danaher himself. Neil's son Luke says the walk from Fed Square to the MCG was incredible.
7: It's great to see so many people band around the cause. There was so many blue beanies that were floating around, and I know we're going to pack out the G with them here, but to have the support of the community community and to band together to work towards a world free of MND. It's incredible to see and very humbling to see them all walk with us.
4: To finance, your Lords are closed today for the New South Wales public holiday, and one Australian dollar is buying 70.5 US cents.
2: Clark Rubber. 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
4: Maroons coach Billy Slater is playing down concerns there could be tension between two of his Queensland stars. Cameron Munster and Kalen Ponga were involved in a heated melee during last weekend's Storm Knights game. Slater says he's not expecting any issues in Maroons camp.
8: They'll be all good. They'll be all good. Look, they're both competitive. I'm sure they would have had a laugh about it afterwards, but it's a game of footy. They're all out there to compete and do their best, and might have to put them together in the first couple of days.
4: The final match of round 13 in the AFL gets underway this hour at the MCG, with Collingwood doing battle with Melbourne. Olympic champion Kaylee McEwen is in danger of missing the women's 200-metre individual medley at the Commonwealth Games after being struck down by illness on the opening day of trials. And Todd Murphy, Ollie Peake and Matt Short have been added to Australia's ODI squad for the upcoming men's series against Bangladesh. That's news and sport.
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9: Good afternoon, I'm Georgia Kondek. A Queensland childcare centre has been fined $15,000 by the regulator for losing a child in the bush in late 2024. The 23-month-old slipped away from the Alex Hills early education staff during a pre-arranged bush excursion and was wandering unsupervised for 23 minutes until a passerby discovered and returned the child. Findings from Queensland's Child Safety Commission of Inquiry revealed the state has more kids in residential care than any other states combined. The final report was handed down, 52 recommendations aimed to completely overhaul the system and better protect children exposed to abuse and neglect. Peak Care Child Chief Executive Kelly Gebb has told Gary Hardgrave the solution is tackling the root of the cause.
10: Definitely about redirecting investment from this crisis response approach into the prevention and early intervention. We need to direct energy and effort at the children and the families before they enter the child protection system, which, as we've seen from the report, is really costly and not always a great place for kids to be.
9: A 7.8 magnitude fatal earthquake has struck the southern Philippines, killing at least four people and more than 200 are injured. Mass evacuations are underway as buildings collapse. It triggered a tsunami warning across the Pacific, most of which have now been cancelled. The federal government says its falling approval ratings are the result of making difficult decisions. The latest news poll shows core support for One Nation has soared to 31%, ahead of Labor on 30 and the Coalition on 18. The result marks the second consecutive survey where the minor party has polled higher than the government. Senior Minister Pat Conroy says the data won't change Labor's agenda.
11: We're focused on the national interest and making the hard decisions. We're not in it to be popular and get short-term sugar boosts. What we won't do is surrender to One Nation.
9: And the King's Birthday AFL clash is underway at the MCG after celebrity guests got wet for a cause. Alex Riddell is there.
6: A sea of blue has washed over the MCG as part of Big Freeze 12, which is raising money to find a cure for MND. It comes just 2 weeks after Neil Danaher passed away after a courageous 13-year battle with what he called the beast. Sliders included a Governor-General Sam Mostyn, who dressed up as Neil Danaher, and Australian netballer Joe Weston, who dressed up as Kylie Minogue. Retired NRL star Jai Arrow, who recently revealed he has been diagnosed with MND, tossed the coin for the King's Birthday clash between Collingwood and Melbourne. Alex Riddell at the MCG.
9: To finance, your laws are closed for the New South Wales public holiday and one Aussie dollar is buying 70.4 US cents. Adam Reynolds has come to the defence of embattled star Ezra Mam after a costly mistake late in Brisbane's narrow loss to the Gold Coast. With the Broncos on the attack in the final 30 seconds, Mam ignored an overlap to launch a short side grubber kick, which came to nothing. Reynolds says Mam did plenty of good things earlier in the game.
12: It's easy for the critics out there who haven't played rugby league to pause the screen at a certain moment and say he should have done this or should have done that. But yeah, we love everything that he brings to this football team.
9: Round 14 of the NRL wraps up this afternoon at Accor Stadium. The clash between old rivals Canterbury and Parramatta is about to kick off. In AFL, Collingwood is leading Melbourne 32-20.
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14: Nari Tawala, Bronson Cherry and Stephen Crichton are the centres. Matt Burton and Lockie Galvin in the halves. The lock forward, Harry Hay. Second row of Silla Tilly, Tupanua and Jamin Salmon. The front row of King and Thompson. Bailey Hayward's the hooker. There's the roar as they make their way out. The bench of Renner, Karma, Reardon, Underhill, Curran, O'Sullivan and Lipoy Hopoy. Cameron Seraldo is the coach. And our referee this afternoon is Todd Smith. Adam G's back in the bunker. And on the touchlines, Dave Munro and Belinda Sharp. So it'll be Parramatta to get us underway. Great crowd in. Public holiday rugby league between two Western Sydney rivals. Lockie Galvin on screen. He really needs to aim up and put in another big performance. 26 games, 9 tries, 5 try assists. And it'll be the boot of Parramatta, Sean Russell, to get us underway here at Accor Stadium as the field is cleared. Todd Smith waiting for the word from TC. Tony Chalmers, the floor manager for Fox League. And hopefully you're utilising the sync button, tuning in via Fox and listening to us as well. There's the whistle, we're underway. And the ball goes to the northern end of the ground. It's taken in the northeastern corner by Burton and Big Max King. He'll charge the ball back and go into the line. He's put down 9 metres away from his own goal line, left of centre field. Bulldogs with first use of the football as Hayward sends it away to Kiraz this time. He's put down in a 3-man tackle. Middle of the park, 15 away from his own goal line. Ball played back again as Tupanua goes for a run. Satilli's collared there by 3 Parramatta defenders. He's pushed to the ground. 20 away from his own goal line, about 22 in from the western touchline. Thompson hitting a solid tackle. Down low by Jack DeBell and up top is Jack Williams. Ball played back on the 30. Tackle 4. It goes away to Burton. He puts in a clearing kick downfield. Hiongi's got to get on his bike to get across and get the football. It bounces back infield. Oh, he did. He waited a little while to get the football there, Darryl, because the doggies were tearing down on him.
15: Yeah, he did, didn't he? He left it to the last second, basically, to pick it up. I just had a look at Jack DeBell and he came in to make a tackle just before and he, to me, looked a little bit like he's a little bit rocked. I think he's okay. He's got back on the in the field of play here and back on side, but I don't think he's 100% Jack DeBellin.
14: Here's the Fox, first use of the football. I had to ring him about something last week. We're doing a gig together in a couple of weeks. He said, yeah, brah. I think he said brah about 18 times in the space of a minute. Here's the ball going left to right, away on the outside, taking the ball forward is Moretti. He's put down five shy of the halfway line, right of centre field. Still nil all the score on the Macca scoreboard. It goes to the right. Here's a kick away from Volkman. Downfield it goes. Underneath it over on the far side, Tracy back today. Takes it five away from his own goal line. Runs straight at Joash Papali, and he'll play it about 20 metres away. Make that 25 away from his own goal line. Here's the ball going to Tuala this time. One of them was called offside. Referee didn't restart the tackle count. Thought it was okay. 22 away from their own goal line. Here's Kiraz again going for a run. He's collared there and put to the ground. 30 away from his own goal line. Quick play the ball. Hayward goes to Galvin. Galvin running up over the 40 metre line. He's taken in the tackle. Eight shy of the halfway line. Bulldogs have the football. They go right to left. It's with Salmon steaming onto the football. Runs straight into the hit line. He's put down. Tackle five. The ball will be played as Hayward comes to the right. Waiting for it is Galvin. He puts right boot to it. Downfield it goes. Underneath it, the Fox. Addo Carr took the ball. He spins around. There's some boos from the Bulldogs faithful. And he's collared. He'll play it 13 away from his own goal line. Nil all the score on the Macca's scoreboard. Mark Piggy Riddell's down on the touchline.
16: Yeah, they're doing a good job at the moment. The Bulldogs just rolling through their sets and getting a kick on the back of it. They're making Parramatta bring this ball off their own goal line, and they've got to continue that. Got to continue to put the pressure on the opposition.
14: Thank you, Piggy. Nil all the score. Macca's scoreboard. We've got the 2 clock as well. 2.5 minutes gone on the first half. Uiongi nearly got through the gap. He's put down. 13 shy of the halfway line. DeBellin working it up over the 40s. Grab around the bootlaces by King. He'll play it 8 shy of the halfway line. 34-metre gain. It goes to Volkman. Volkman on the right boot, standing on the right. Gets a kick away. Underneath it is Connor Tracy. Takes it on the 10. He runs up towards the 20. He nearly sliced through before he's crunched there by Moretti. And he'll play 23 away from his own goal line. Right of centre field. They send it away to Crichton. There's Critter, the captain, working it up over the 30. 15 in from the western touchline. 15 shy of halfway. Bulldogs have the football. They go right to left to Tuala. He goes into the headline. He's put down. 9 shy of halfway, just right of centre field. Referee calling him back onside. They go right to left to Thompson. Thompson crashes into the line. He takes the tackle. There is Harrison Edwards, and in there as well was Moretti. So just over halfway, tackle 4 as Bailey Hayward goes away now to Galvin. Push past one of them. Sent the ball away to Burton. And Burton's taken in a good tackle down low by DeBellin. Tackle 5. They come back to the right. It's Lockie Galvin. He looked to run the football, but he puts a little kick in behind them. Back there is Iongi. Iongi spins around, and he's taken there by Crichton. Crichton's going to pick him up and try and put him back in the in-goal area, but he stays in the field of play, Darryl, and he'll play it a metre away from his own line.
15: Now, Levy, we've only had 4 minutes of play, but geez, they've been impressive, the Dogs. They've come out with all guns blazing. I think the plan there is they're trying to hit at the back of the ruck here, and they're making plenty of metres up the middle of the ruck. Once again, it wasn't a great kick, but geez, it was a great chase from Crichton. He almost got a Iongi and threw him back in the in-goal area. There's no doubt they've started better than the Eels.
14: Here's Sam Rani playing the ball just on the 20-metre line. His end of the field from dummy half. Edwards sends it away on the outside. Taking the ball forward is Katonga. 20 in from the western touchline. Left to right they go. Volkman again gets a kick away inside the 30. Downfield it goes over on that far side. Taken beautifully by Cherry. He wheels around over the... Kiraz, my apologies. Wheels it around over the 30. Runs out towards the 40 and he'll play it. Oh, no, he's lost the ball behind him. Picked up by Burton. Picked up by Cherry this time. Cherry's lost the ball. Oh, dear, oh, dear. Some unforced mistakes from the Bulldogs. Parramatta have it. Gee whiz, Darryl, that's not what you expect from the Bulldogs when they're not under any pressure whatsoever.
15: Well, Levy, I thought that started well, but in the space of about 10 seconds, there was 2 drop balls, one from Kiraz that fortunately for him went backwards. It was swooped on by Cherry, and then he just dropped it when he was trying to, I think, offload the ball. So, I mean, they hadn't made any mistakes in the opening 4 or 5 minutes, and they made 2 in about 10 seconds.
14: Here's Katonga put down. He'll play it 8 inside Bulldogs territory. 15 in from the western touchline. They go left to right from Papali to Bellin. Short ball away to Moretti. Moretti's taken in a 3-man tackle. Down low is Burton. He play the ball back now, 38 metres away. Oh, he's hurt himself, Matt. We'll get Piggy to keep an eye on him. He comes right to left now to Williams. Williams goes into the hit line. Oh, Burton's done something, I think, to his right arm. He'll play the ball back. 20 in from touch. They come away now through the hands. It's Volkman. A short ball away on the outside. Here's Chualungi. Chualungi reversing his way towards the Bulldogs line. 18 metres away. Tackle 5. They go to the right. Volkman drops it under the right boot. Kicks it into the corner. He leaps above them. The winger. It's knocked on by the Bulldogs. Picked up by Sam Rani. No. He's ruling a knock on by Parramatta.
15: Yeah, he's ruled the Parramatta knocked it on. I think it's the winger there who's gone through there, Kelly. Yeah, he's got it right. Kelly definitely touched his fingers. Then it went into Kiraz. Kiraz certainly knocked it on. I suppose the only question mark over that is whether the original touch from Kelly went forward or not, but he's not blowing up about it. Just having a look at Burton, looks like a shoulder to me. There's another Bulldogs player, very slow to get back on the field of play here. I think it's a lock forward, Harry Hayes, but I'm not sure here. So the Dogs, again, in the space of a minute or two, have copped a couple of injuries here.
14: We'll get Piggy to keep an eye on it. We'll get down to him when we can. Give us away, Piggy, when you got something, as Hayward goes left to right. Now it's with Kiraz working it up over the 20-metre line. He's put on his back by three Parramatta defenders. 21 metres away from their own goal line. 21 in front touch, eastern side is Salmon. He taken in the tackle. He's put down 30 away from his own goal line. 20 in from the eastern touch line. Nil all the score. We do that for Maccas on this public holiday Monday. To his clock reads, 8 minutes gone first half. Here's Tupanua put down, 12 shy of the halfway line. Ball played back again as Hayward goes out of dummy half, links up with King. King runs straight at Moretti, down low is Williams. They can't get him to the ground. Virtually did the split in the air. They come away to Burton. Let's see what Burton's got. He throws the ball away. It goes to ground, taken on the bounce by Kiraz. He puts a kick back in field. Underneath it is Iongi. He throws the ball away to the Fox at O'Carr. At O'Carr trying to get away from Crichton. It'll be made to play. 21 in from the western touchline and about 18 metres away from his own goal line. He looks to be okay now, Piggy Riddell, Matt Burton.
16: Yeah, he got himself back involved there on that half break. The bounce pass favourable for the Bulldogs, but trainer checked him out. Looks like he's okay to play on.
14: Nil all the score. We do that for Maccas. Here's a run out of dummy half from Edwards. Works it up over the 40-metre line, right up towards halfway. He stands in the tackle with three Bulldogs defenders. Tackle four, nil all the score. Canterbury, Parramatta. They go right to left now with the hands of Papali. Turns it back inside, and now it's Katonga. He'll play it just shy of the 40-metre line. Bulldogs into the field. Tackle five. It goes to Volkman. He puts it into the air. This is a high kick, probably the highest of the day so far. Up high goes Connor Tracy before he's crunched there by Sean Russell, and he'll be made to play it 13 away from his own line.
15: Yeah, he's missed a few games, hasn't he, Connor Tracy? And he wasn't in great form prior to missing those couple of games, but I think he's come back in way better form. He looks pretty settled here today. They're trying to spread the ball inside their own territory here. Now, there's a strip, and it's gone backwards. Galvin's picked it up, but the 5'8", who looked to be in a bit of trouble, Matt Burton, about 5 minutes ago, is looking pretty good now. He's starting to make a few indentations in the defence here of the Parramatta Eels.
14: Bit like you back in the day, Darryl. Yeah, you exactly. Made a bit of an indentation into a few defensive lines.
15: Yes, I did, mainly through passing. I didn't like running that.
14: He's got straight through King. Oh, great run by the big unit. He'll play just shy of the 40. One out of dummy half from Hayward, trying to catch them offside. Well, I'll tell you one thing Todd Smith's done. He's reluctant to give away six again, so I reckon you boys are right. Someone's had a word to him. As Tupanua was put down, 20 metres away from the Parramatta line. 15 in from touch. Western side of the field as Hayward goes long to Burton. Burton elects to run the football. Hands on Salmon. Now Cherry. Cherry skipped through one of the tacklers. He runs back towards the middle of the park. He's trying to get through another one, but no. He's wrapped up there by Edwards. Last tackle, says the referee, 18 metres away from the goal line. Hayward goes to Galvin. A crossfield kick from Galvin, trying to find Tawala. It went through the hands of Tawala, and it's going to go touch in goal. So they'll run it out to the 20-metre line, Darryl. Nil all score remains on the Macca scoreboard. Toohey's clock says 10 gone first half.
15: Yeah, it won't be the last time you see that, Levy, because he had first crack at that Tawala. If he catches that, he probably scores. I don't even know if he got his fingertips on that. I think it went straight through his hands. Either way, it was going to be a Parramatta 20-metre tap, and they got it again here. They've started well.
14: Crossfield kick from Galvin, trying to find Tawala. It went through the...

0: In from touch, eastern side, as Chualungi goes for a run this time, up over the halfway line, offloads the ball out the back to Edwards. Oh no, Edwards has handed on to Volkman, he's lost the ball.
1: Well, neither of them expected the ball. Firstly, Edwards, I don't think he expected it from whoever threw that. Who was it, Katara or Chualungi? I can't remember. And then he's tried to throw the ball on the outside to Volkman, and Volkman probably wasn't paying enough attention, just knocked it down, but wasn't a great pass. That's probably just shows you why Parramatta are in the position they are. I know they've got a lot of players out of their side and they've got a lot of injuries, but that's a pretty average play. They're just inviting the Dogs back in here right on halfway.
0: Got to be better than that, Mark. Piggy Riddell down on the touchline.
2: Yeah, they do, because the Bulldogs are going to be patient as we see a little half break off the scrum base, but you just can't turn possession over in that sort of field position because you know the opposition will make you pay.
0: So back to the middle of the park. It's with Max King off the back of that brilliant run. He's taken in the tackle just shy of the 30-metre line. Parramatta into the field. Bulldogs have the football. It goes to Hayes. Hayes out the back to Burton. Burton onto Salmon. Salmon runs back towards the middle of the park and he's taken there on the 30-metre line, left of centre field. They're on the attack here, the Bulldogs. They come left to right. Now it's with Hayes again. He runs it straight and hard, offloads the ball out the back to Hayward. Now on to Galvin. Galvin running onto the football is Tilly Tupanua. He'll play it 18 metres away from the goal line. They keep working the right. Galvin plays the front man, goes to Crichton. Crichton dabs a little kick in behind them. Matt Burton flying. Leo Thompson. Did he get there? No. Over the dead ball line. They'll run it out to the 20-metre line, Darryl. That's the best they've looked.
1: Yeah, it is. I mean, that was a great chase from Leo Thompson, the big front rower. Almost got there. He just overhit it there, Stephen Crichton. Thompson tried to get there, just probably a metre too far.
0: So here's Parramatta now, up towards the halfway line.
1: They're looking dangerous, aren't they?
0: They certainly
1: the
0: are.
1: I mean, but the trouble is that they've struggled to score points this year. And once again, we've had 11 and a half minutes of play here in the first half. They've looked good, but they've come up with duck egg.
0: Right on halfway, now up towards the 40. DeBellum will play the ball back. Edwards goes into dummy half, left to right. Now he's going to run it himself. Moretti overrunning the football. He's going to take the tackle, Edwards. He stands there on the 30-metre line, put down by the Bulldogs defenders. They'll play the ball back on tackle five. Dummy half, they come away through Williams to Volkman. Volkman kicks the ball into the corner. It's a high one. Up high goes Tracy with Kiraz. Kiraz has got the football. Well, he was playing fullback last week, but today he's on the wing. Either way, he's got the football now, Kiraz. And here's the Bulldogs working it away from their own end. Here's Cherry. Cherry's bent back in the tackle. He'll play it on the 20. 20 metres in from the eastern touchline. Still a little to score. We've had 13 minutes of play in the first half. We do that for Mackers and Tuohy's. Kiraz has got the football again. He's put down 22 metres away from his own goal line. Right of centre field. All ball went through the legs of Hayward. He did well. Picked it up behind him. Now it ends up with Crichton. Crichton's taken there. 10 in from touch. 31 away from his own goal line. Ball played back by the Bulldogs. They go right to left to Tracy. Tracy straightens up. Runs into the tackle of Williams. Edwards is in there as well. 11 shy of the halfway line. Tackle 5. It goes to Burton. Ah, it's a Burton bomb.
3: You wanted a Burton bomb, Darryl. He's coming along. He's left the behind him. It's picked up there by Parramatta. Kelly. Oh, well, you've got to see more of them, Darryl. Off.
1: Levy, don't tell me that's not a better attacking weapon than the end-over-end kick they do. That is, once again, they were very lucky to get away with that, Parramatta, because he dropped the ball. It was spiralling and just wobbling all over the place like the big man after about 10 schooners, and he got him, and he just dropped it. They were lucky Parramatta went backwards. Is a Parramatta player a bit injured here? Who was it?
0: Papali looked like he was taken high. He's down on his haunches. Is that O'Carr's taking it?
3: Say with me, Darryl, we want Burton bombs.
1: We want
3: Burton bombs.
1: That's
3: how good
1: are they? Burton bombs. Let's listen to us, coach.
0: Here's Tiwalungi. He's put down just over the halfway line. 21 in from touch, eastern side of the field as Edward goes to the short side. Now it's with Volkman. He drops it under the right boot, kicks it downfield. Underneath it this time is Tracy, unmarked. He goes to ground and he'll play the ball 18 metres away from his own goal line. Still nil all for Mackers. Mark, Piggy Riddell, you with us? You want more bombs?
2: Oh, how good is it when you see it go up and the crowd get behind it? They know exactly what's coming. It was the perfect position for it as well. He was centre field, 50 out. He can let it rip, and that's exactly what he did.
0: Bit of speculation coming through on the New South Wales team. I'll share that with you in the next break of play. Here they are, Canterbury playing at 12 shots.
1: Is it Bulldog, Richie?
0: Shush! He goes away now with the Bulldogs. A 40-20 attempt over towards the touchline. It's going to sit up back there as Iongi. He bats the ball in field, picks it up. Tupanua's there. Crichton's there as well. Ah, great kick, great chase. And I'll play it 10 metres away from their own goal line. Darryl, the mail is that Mitchell Moses. Oh, big tackle made on Moretti. The mail is that Moses Anderson Cleary will play halves. Payne Haas back in.

0: Now with Burton, away to Bailey Hayward. He's in the middle, links up with Galvin, outstretched, takes the football. He beat one of the tacklers. He's taken there by Talon De Silva. And it'll be made to play 24 metres away from the goal line. Hayward keeps going to the right to the short side. A kick up high from Tracy. Back there is the fullback. Stephen Crichton plucked it out of the air. It's another Doggies try. He's kicked the ball into the Northern Grandstand. They lead 10-0 with a kick to come. Oh, Darryl, great little try of a pearl of a kick.
1: Well, Levy, Harvey Norman replay. And Stephen Crichton, who's playing, obviously injured here today. The kick came from Connor Tracy, went in the air. I mean, it was two blokes who could have caught it. One, I think, was the fullback from Parramatta, or I can't remember, it was him or Carraz who was back there. And Stephen Crichton. Crichton outjumped whoever it was there. But it was a great set from them on the back of Carraz making half a break. I now think the floodgates are going to open here. I really do. It was Connor Tracy who put the ball in the air. Yeah. Crichton chased it. The Yongi had a crack at it, but he wasn't. He just couldn't get over the top of it. And Crichton did. I mean, that's a great try to them. And it's a solo performance. It's solo by MYOB. That is a standout performance there. Thanks to solo by MYOB. Brilliant work.
0: He leapt up before Iongi Crichton. He's a big, tall thing. He's strong, Piggy. And he got there to score the try.
2: Yeah, it's great play from him, isn't it? You know, he went up and made a play. Really competed for the football, took it out of Iongi's hands, and the Bulldogs go back to back. It was a nice, as you boys mentioned, Kiraz's carry there. He beat some Parramatta defenders, offloaded to Burton, just got that set of six on the roll there. They just marched the Eels downfield, and off the back of it, they were able to put in an attacking kick. That's exactly what they did, and Crichton did the rest.
0: So Stephen Crichton lining up the kick to convert his own try. Sizing this one up, a much easier one than the previous attempt. He moves in and kicks it straight over the black dot. 12-0. Canterbury leading Parramatta. You're listening to the continuous call time.
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0: I'm just going to bring you in here again, Piggy.
2: Please,
0: you know,
2: do.
0: You said the floodgates have opened, Darryl.
1: Yeah.
0: Brett's listening. I agree with the other guy. Best commentary team by a long way. Gee, I'm not used to all this praise, gentlemen.
1: We'll keep reading it out. Even if they're not getting any text praise, you just make some up.
0: Piggy?
2: Yeah, just keep it coming, please.
0: Thank you. Here's Leo Thompson, bang! He charges back and runs into the line. Jeez, Darryl, were you like that back in the day?
1: No. Levy.
0: What?
1: The floodgates are going to open with raps for us. I can believe it. I can feel it in my blood.
0: Oh, Tiffy's a big supporter of us.
1: No, Tiffy loves us.
0: Here's Underhill over on that far side. I get a little bit uncomfortable reading praise.
1: No. Just make it up, Levy. Give yourself a rap.
0: Oh, there's a Jared listening from NRL headquarters. You're an imbo, Levy. Thanks, champion.
1: That's better. That's more like it. Keep them coming, Jared.
0: Here's a kick downfield taken by Iongi on the 10. Runs out towards the 20. Big Cherry over the 30. Ooh, he slipped into the tackle of Burton. Was he taken? I know. 5 metres in from touch. Western side of the field. 35 away from his own goal line as Sam Rady goes for a run this time. He's taken in the tackle. 5 shy of the halfway line. 10 in from touch. As Volkman goes long now to Kelly. Kelly straightens up, will take the tackle right on halfway. Ball will be played middle of the park. Tackle 3, it's 12-0. Canterbury leading Parramatta as Papali. He throws the pass away to the Fox. And O'Carr's taken over on that far side of the field. And he's put down 10 in from touch, about 35 metres away from the Bulldogs line. Here's the ball now to Williams. Williams straightens. He's gone straight through Williams over the 20. He spun around and fell to the ground after evading the tackle of Tracy. 30 metres away from the goal line as De Silva on tackle 5 goes to Volkman. A cross field kick from Volkman going up high. He managed to hold on to it. Kiraz a little bubble. He falls to the ground and he'll play it 5 away from his own line. Macca's scoreboard 12-0. Dogs leading the Eels.
1: Levy, he's some sort of player, Jacob Kiraz. I think he should be in the New South Wales side. I really do. And I know his name's been bandied about, but mate, he's a great player. He's exactly the sort of player you want in that side.
0: Ooh,
1: what about this player out of the line trying to smash him?
0: Katonga. Katonga rushed up trying to put the hit on Anari Tawala and missed him as Thompson gave the short ball away to Underhill. Underhill working the ball up towards the 40-metre line. Quick play the ball. Hayward into dummy half. Goes to Galvin. Galvin gets a kick away outside the 40. Goes down the throat of the Fox. He spirals the pass back to the middle. Taken by Iongi. Runs it over the 20 towards the 30 where he's collared by Salmon.

0: 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Your news now.
1: Hi there, I'm Matt McDonald. The tit for tat between Iran and Israel continues, with Iran launching a third wave of attacks on Israel. It's the biggest escalation in the conflict since April, with hopes of a peace deal fading fast. Israel earlier hit several targets inside Iran, despite Donald Trump urging them not to retaliate. Officials in the Philippines have confirmed at least 12 people have died following a massive earthquake that struck the country's south. More than 200 people have been injured after the 7.8 quake damaged dozens of buildings and sparked a 1-metre tsunami along the coast. The family of former Australian of the Year Richard Scollier has accepted an offer of a state funeral following his death at the age of 59. Professor Scollier passed away after a 3-year battle with brain cancer. Prime Minister Anthony Albanese says his cancer research leaves a lasting legacy.
2: The world is a better place because of Richard Scollier's contribution. That's a contribution that will go on through the work done in his name, but also the work that he has done, which advanced the cause of finding a cure.
1: And the MCG has turned a sea of blue beanies today for the first big freeze since the death of Neil Danaher. Governor-General Sam Mostyn among those hitting the slide, the highest-ranking Aussie to ever take the plunge.
3: He's left us a legacy of caring about tens of thousands of people who, but for Fight MND, would not have a hope.
1: That audio thanks to Seven.
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1: A gripping King's Birthday clash at the MCG between Collingwood and Melbourne. It's been a seesawing game, with the lead changing several times in the final quarter. Approaching full-time, it was the D's back in front, leading by just two. The game soured by a sickening injury that's landed Brody Mychek in hospital after hitting his head on the turf in a tackle. At a tight battle in the NRL between the Bulldogs and Eels, it was a scoreless first half. Both sides crossed twice in the second half. A penalty goal the only difference. Approaching full-time, it was the Dogs leading 14-12. That's the latest news and sport.
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4: It's a cloud about tonight. Maybe some scattered showers across Capricornia. Getting down to 15 for Rocky. Yeppoon 17. Gladstone 16. And Billawilla 10. For tomorrow, we'll see a shower or two and tops of around 25 degrees.
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0: It's the biggest secret in town. 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It's the 4RO Perry's IGA Secret Sound. And right now, it sounds like this. Yes, the 4RO Perry's IGA Secret Sound. 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Thanks to Perry's IGA, Wandel, Dean Street and Yeppoon. 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
3: Plan about tonight, maybe some scattered showers across Capricornia, getting down to 15 for Rocky, Yeppoon 17, Gladstone 16 and Billawilla 10. For tomorrow, we'll see a shower or two and tops of around 25 degrees.
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10: Good evening, I'm Jamelle Wells. Work's underway to extradite one of Australia's most wanted men from Greece. Madeleine McNeil reports.
11: After almost three decades on the run, James Delamungas has been apprehended by Greek authorities. The now 55-year-old is the prime suspect in the stabbing death of George Giannopoulos during a brawl at a Sydney nightclub in 1999. Delamungas has allegedly been using an assumed identity, living a quiet life on a farm in central Greece. Mr. Giannopoulos' families released a statement expressing their sincere gratitude to Greek and Australian authorities for never giving up on George's case. Madeleine McNeil, Sydney.
10: The federal opposition says voter anger is the driving force behind its slumping support. The latest news poll shows One Nation is Australia's most popular party, with a primary vote of 31%, 1 point ahead of Labor. Core support for the coalition is 18%, its lowest result since February. Nationals leader Matt Canavan says major parties need to start listening to voters.
12: I think we've got to recognise that people are angry, and I think the problem that government has, and we've had too, but I'm trying to change that, we are all trying to change, is that we haven't listened to the Australian people.
10: Another three teenagers have been charged over the stabbing of a 41-year-old homeless man in Bendigo. Victoria police say two 15-year-old boys and a 17-year-old have been charged. A 16-year-old previously charged over the stabbing remains in custody. A Brisbane childcare centre has been fined after a toddler was lost in bushland. Georgina Winter reports.
13: Alexandra Hill's early education has been hit with a $15,000 fine by the state's Early Childhood Regulatory Authority. It follows an incident in 2024 when a two-year-old was taken off-site for a bush excursion. The toddler wandered away from the group and spent 23 minutes unsupervised in bushland before a passerby discovered and returned the child. The regulatory authority found the centre had failed on two counts, failing to properly supervise children and failing to protect them from harm.
10: Cancer researcher and former Australian of the Year, Professor Richard Scollier, is being remembered as an inspiration following his death at 59. Despite being given just months to live with an aggressive brain cancer, he fought the cancer for almost 3 years. Richard Scollier will be given a state funeral. In finance, one Australian dollar buying around 70 US cents.
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10: In the AFL, Melbourne has beaten Collingwood in a nail-biter. Jordan Tunbridge reports.
14: One of the biggest home-and-away fixtures on the AFL calendar did not disappoint. The annual King's Birthday clash going down to the wire as Melbourne defeated Collingwood by 8 points at the MCG. Cozzie Pickett booted 3 goals, including the sealer in the dying seconds, and received the Neil Danaher Trophy for best on ground. Meantime, there are serious concerns for Demons forward and former Magpie Brody Mychek, who was taken to hospital with a sickening neck injury. Jordan Tunbridge, Melbourne.
10: In the NRL, King's Birthday clash, a 76-minute penalty has given Canterbury a 14-12 win over Parramatta. Leg spinner Tanvir Sanger has been ruled out of Australia's upcoming men's ODI series against Bangladesh with a hamstring injury. And Alex Zverev has defeated Flavio Caboli in 5 sets to claim the French Open crown. That's news and sport.
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0: It's the biggest secret in town. But don't keep it to yourself. 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And you could be spending up big at Perry's IGA, Wandle, Dean Street or Yeppoon. It's the 4RO Perry's IGA Secret Sound. And right now, it sounds like this. Yes, the 4RO Perry's IGA Secret Sound. 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Thanks to Perry's IGA, Wandle, Dean Street and Yeppoon. 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
5: We have the Brain Game coming up straight after the news at 10 o'clock. After that, we will have a lot more, including Craig Bennett with his Monday Night Entertainment Report. News, though, is next.
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6: Good evening, I'm Jamel Wells. One Nation leader Pauline Hanson says Victoria's Premier Jacinta Allen has bigger problems to worry about than a billboard. Trucks have been seen in Melbourne featuring a photo of Jacinta Allen wearing a witch's hat with the slogan "Ditch the Witch." The Prime Minister says the slogan is sexist and unacceptable. Senator Hanson has told Sky News Ms. Allen needs to deal with it.
7: Besides Jacinta, I'll tell you something. I've heard on the grapevine you won't be there in a couple of weeks' time. I think they're ready to move you on. She'll be dethroned. You don't worry about the billboard anymore. It'll be blank because you won't have your photo up there. You'll be gone.
6: US President Donald Trump says he's told Israel and Iran to stop shooting after the countries attacked each other's territory for the first time since an April ceasefire. Israel has carried out airstrikes in western and central Iran after Iran fired missiles at northern Israel. Police are searching for a group of men who broke into a Western Sydney home, leaving a 22-year-old man with serious hand injuries. A baby was among four people inside when four men entered the Merrylands home overnight. Chief Inspector Rick Agis says the men were last seen in a silver sedan going towards Richmond Road.
8: Police are seeking community assistance, any dash cam footage or any knowledge of this incident. If they could contact 1-800-333-000.
6: A 41-year-old Perth paediatrician accused of sexually assaulting a patient remains in custody with more charges flagged. Another 8 potential victims have been identified after police reviewed footage from a hidden camera in the doctor's consulting room. Queensland residents could face a rate increase after the federal government proposed changes to disaster recovery funding. Currently, the Commonwealth covers 64%, but that could change to a 50-50 federal and state government split. Local Government Association spokesperson Alison Smith says councils may be forced to pass on the cost.
9: The pressure on councils is huge because they're hardly in a position to be out there generating money. The biggest source of funding really comes in via rate. No council wants to have to put up rate because the federal government is not paying its fair share.
6: And acclaimed melanoma expert and former Australian of the Year, Professor Richard Scollier, will be given a state funeral. The 59-year-old has died after years defying the odds against a terminal brain cancer diagnosis with a treatment he and a colleague designed. In finance, one Australian dollar buying around 70 US cents.
4: Clark Rubber. All things pool, foam, rubber and commercial cleaning. 994.0. Your sport now.
6: Canterbury has won a thriller over Parramatta to end round 14 of the NRL. Andrew Lucas reports.
2: The Bulldogs have claimed a dramatic 14-12 win over the Eels in the annual King's Birthday Clash at Accor Stadium. It took 48 minutes for the first points of the game when Sitili Tupanua barged over for the Dogs, who went back-to-back. But the Eels levelled it up at 12-all in the 63rd minute. And in the dying minutes, a clutch penalty goal from captain Stephen Crichton was the difference in front of almost 38,000 fans. Andrew Lucas at Accor Stadium.
6: In the AFL, Melbourne beat Collingwood 83-75 at the MCG. Cozzie Pickett, who booted three goals, including the sealer in the dying seconds, received the Neil Danaher Trophy for Best on Ground. You're up to date. That's the latest news and sport.
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4: 4RO weather for Rockhampton and Central Queensland. 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
16: Some cloud about tonight, maybe some scattered showers across Capricornia, getting down to 15 for Rocky, Yeppoon 17, Gladstone 16 and Billawilla 10. For tomorrow, we'll see a shower or two and tops of around 25 degrees.
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0: let's go to Colin. Colin, what's the answer we're looking for here?
1: George W. Bush.
0: What's George W. Bush? I think it was 2014 that he had an exhibition of quite a few world leaders. I'm not sure what I think about the paintings, but he did them, and it was done by a former US president, so it certainly had some cachet. Well done. George W. Bush was the person we were looking for there. You are our winner, so you have got yourself the Craft Cartel Top 10 Tinnies Pack coming your way with the tasting notes, also the John Stanley Mr. Magoo mug. And don't forget, we talk about Craft Cartel on Monday nights, craftcartel.com.au. 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We might check in on that to see whether people are shying away from wine and moving to craft beer and spirits as well, because that is significant. We have got a fantastic wine industry in this country, but if people stop drinking it and change their tastes, that is going to be a problem. 14 past 10 now.
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5: 18 past 10, a couple of you sending me notes here about saying this renewed fighting is first since April in the Middle East, with Iran firing across at Israel. Israel retaliated. It does look like it stopped. Iran has said they'll stop. It's a very delicate situation there, so we'll keep across it because the world's watching to see whether the very delicate moves and suggestions there may be some path to a peace in the Middle East and resumption of trade through the Strait of Hormuz. We'll see what comes of all of that. And just as an aside, if we think of the original incursion into Iran, and particularly for people who've been hoping to see the end of the regime, well, most of the people involved in the regime have gone, but they seem to have survived. There seems to be a division within those who are there, but they do seem to be able to continue to fire missiles. They still seem to be able to control the Strait of Hormuz, and no one's quite sure what's going on with their nuclear capacity. At the same time as that, there was a story that popped up out of the United States because Xi Jinping, he's landed in North Korea to meet Kim Jong-un. Now, there's a couple of stories appeared in the American publications suggesting that North Korea has had this massive economic expansion in recent times, largely because they've been supplying weapons to Russia with their nuclear capacity. Same time as that, there was a story that popped up out of the United States because

0: for many years, a proud Inner Westie, a great Australian. As a joint 2024 Australian of the Year, Professor Scolyer took his place in the national spotlight with determination, with purpose, as he publicly dealt with an aggressive form of brain cancer. The cancer specialist who became his own subject. Professor Scolyer walked his uncertain path, as he called it, with courage, determination and grace. And his legacy will always be with us. The recently established Richard Scolyer Chair at the Chris O'Brien Lifehouse proudly bears his name. And one day, when a cure is found, Richard's name will be spoken. The hearts of all Australians go out to his wife, Dr. Katie Nicholl, who I spoke with this morning and offered a state funeral for Professor Scolyer, which has been accepted. It also goes to their children who they love so dearly, Emily, Matthew and Lucy, Richard's mother and father in Tasmania, brother Mark. In his final letter, he left us with an incredible insight into what an extraordinary character he was. He said he wanted to be remembered as a proud everyday Aussie who gave it a crack, but did so with humility, love and compassion. He says this in his final letter: "We all have a responsibility to try to change the future for others and leave the world a better place. The world is a better place because of Richard Scolyer's contribution."
1: Yeah. So that's Richard Scolyer, and the names today. We had the continuous call team. Phenomenal call of a match. And of course, when you hear the continuous call team having fun, you think of David Mora, who, if he was around, I would have been sitting here arguing about the Dragons and if they signed these players and just the way he handled his situation. And so that's brain cancer. And I know Marcella Zamarnik. I know Marcella, and she's fought really hard. You've got Gail O'Brien, the widow of Professor Chris O'Brien, who still campaign for cures and treatments so that others don't go down the same track. And then we had Neil Danaher today. He had huge crowd at the MCG. And there's a story. There's a Queensland philanthropist couple, Quentin and Kylie Burt. Now, they're at a function today for motor neurone disease, the big freeze match, which Neil Danner has been involved in until his death a couple of weeks ago. They donated $40 million to research for research. They've put money into other programs as well, but $40 million to research. And I spoke with Ross about this after the death of Neil Danner, and he was saying it's got to be a worldwide thing to try and find a cure or treatment, better treatments for motor neurone disease. And it's worth repeating, it was the late 1930s this really first came to attention with that baseballer Lou Gehrig. And here we are all these years on, still struggling to try and find solutions, resolutions, treatments to these things. And then later tonight, we're going to be talking about bombs being hurled back and forth and the cost of those things compared to what you could get if you hurled all that money into medical research. But that's the way of the world. 28 minutes past 10 right now. 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
1: Just sit down there. Sorry about that. It's a Monday night. The band's just settling in here, and we've got some fantastic stories coming up with Craig Bennett, but the band, just settle in. They just came in late because I think they've been told they can only be in here for a short time because they're being paid time and a half because it's a public holiday. But our bongo player, unbelievably, he's on the same page as a couple of people at my golf club who have been desperate for news on a particular story. And, wow, well, you're going to be happy. Get yourself ready because you're about to hear it. Let's go.

0: 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It was found inside the bowel of Rachel, aged 38. 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Know the red flag signs and symptoms. 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
6: We have the news coming up at 11 o'clock. 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
7: Good evening, I'm Jamel Wells. At least 32 people have now died after a magnitude 7.8 earthquake in the southern Philippines. More than 100 people have been injured, with around 10,000 residents evacuated. The quake triggered tsunami alerts in the Philippines, Indonesia, Japan and Australia, with some cancelled hours later. Work is underway to extradite one of Australia's most wanted men from Greece. Madeleine McNeil reports.
8: After almost three decades on the run, James Dalamangas has been apprehended by Greek authorities. The now 55-year-old is the prime suspect in the stabbing death of George Giannopoulos during a brawl at a Sydney nightclub in 1999. Dalamangas has allegedly been using an assumed identity, living a quiet life on a farm in central Greece. Mr. Giannopoulos' family has released a statement expressing their sincere gratitude to Greek and Australian authorities for never giving up on George's case. Madeleine McNeil, Sydney.
7: Back home, a Perth doctor accused of child sex assault could face more charges. Bianca Carboni reports.
9: Dr. Chia Saw is charged with persistent sexual conduct with a child and possessing child exploitation material. His alleged victim, one of his patients. The 41-year-old was going to apply for bail on Monday, but police prosecutors told the Perth Magistrates Court they've identified another eight potential victims after reviewing vision from an alleged hidden camera inside a hospital consulting room. The magistrate has ordered a summary of all the facts and allegations before considering a bail application. Dr. Saw will return to court next week. Bianca Carboni reporting.
7: Another three teenagers have been charged over the stabbing of a 41-year-old homeless man in Bendigo. A 16-year-old previously charged over the stabbing remains in custody. Health authorities are concerned there have been over 52,000 cases of the RSV virus in Australia so far this year. Severe cases can lead to pneumonia and death. The Immunisation Foundation's Catherine Hughes says there is a free vaccine for those most at risk.
10: There is a free RSV vaccine for Australians who are 75 plus, and for Aboriginal and Torres Strait Islander people, age 60 plus. So this is the first year that older Australians can easily prevent RSV.
7: And a Queensland couple has donated $40 million for motor neurone disease research as the AFL community remembered Neil Danaher in the first Big Freeze match since his death. In finance, one Australian dollar buying around 70 US cents.
5: Denture Solutions. 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
7: Melbourne has won a heart-stopping King's Birthday AFL clash against Collingwood. Eddie Summerfield reports.
11: Cozzy Pickett sealed the game with his third goal as Melbourne defeated Collingwood by 8 points in front of 88,000 fans at the MCG. The Pies led most of the day, but momentum swung the way of the Demons early in the last as Paddy Cross put the D's up from deep in the pocket. The Pies kept coming before Harvey Langford ran down Nick Dacos with a crunching tackle. Cozzy Pickett sealing the game and winning the Neil Danaher Trophy for best on ground. Demon Brody Myercheck taken to hospital with a neck injury after a crunching tackle from Billy Frampton. It completed the first round of football with six games of margins less than 10 points.
7: In the NRL, King's Birthday clash, a 76-minute penalty has given Canterbury a 14-12 win over Parramatta, and Alexander Zverev has beaten Flavio Caboli in five sets to claim the French Open crown. That's news and sport.
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18: Some cloud about tonight, maybe some scattered showers across Capricornia, getting down to 15 for Rocky, Yeppoon 17, Gladstone 16 and Billawilla 10. For tomorrow, we'll see a shower or two and tops of around 25 degrees.
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5: At 9:30 to 12, just one of our listeners here saying it would be hours of operation, maximum depth off the water, nautical miles travel, just in relation to the submarines, the second-hand submarines. I think maybe we get too carried away about whether a submarine is second-hand. We were going to get second-hand ones in the first place, but the idea of an odometer. When we do cars later in the week, I might ask about whether people can get into the computers, because if people can hack into the computers and listen to what you're saying, surely they can hack in there and change the number of miles or Ks that a car has travelled. Just on the situation in the Middle East, we do have now, and this is essentially a very fluid situation. Phil will be across it right through the night. The Iran say they've concluded their latest military operation. Now, Israel did strike back, but Benjamin Netanyahu's now pulled back from another attack after having been urged by Donald Trump to pull back. So Trump has got onto the phone to Israel, and in the way he can communicate with them, with the Iranians as well, they do seem to have pulled back, but at the moment it's very, very fluid. And remembering, after 2 months of ceasefire, they're on the precipice potentially of a full-blown war, and it does raise questions about, after the Iranians were completely hammered, they've obviously got some capacity left and some leaders that are organising what is going on. So we'll see what comes of that. And as I say, the next few hours could be most interesting in terms of what the United States does. At 11:55 to 12. 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
6: Three and a bit minutes to 12 now. Chelsea, who looks after our program, birthday yesterday. She does a fantastic job putting together also our OnlyFans podcast on a Friday night. But happy birthday, Chelsea. Thank you. Kane's here looking after the program. And Hannah, who I think I might have upset earlier, so I think I can make it up. She loves country music. So if she doesn't like this one, there's got to be something wrong with it. I'll finish with this tonight.

0: Michael, thank you so much for your company. Thanks for listening tonight. We have Phil O'Neill coming in next. And as I say, have a great Tuesday.
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2: Hello, I'm Gabrielle Hodson. A couple behind a successful Queensland earthmoving empire have donated a staggering $40 million to fight MND. The amount is double the total figure raised in the Big Freeze fundraising event 2 years ago. The donors have been named as Quentin and Kylie Burt. The federal opposition says voter anger is behind its slump in support. The latest news poll shows core support for the coalition is at 18%, its lowest result since February. Nationals leader Matt Canavan says major parties need to start listening.
3: I think we've got to recognise that people are angry. And I think the problem that government has, and we've had too, but I'm trying to change that, we are all trying to change, is that we haven't listened to the Australian people.
2: The PM says billboards depicting the Victorian Premier as a witch are sexist and unacceptable. Trucks have been seen in Melbourne with pictures of Jacinta Allen and the phrase "ditch the witch." Anthony Albanese says we all have a responsibility to turn the temperature down.
4: You can have a disagreement with people's policy position by all means. You don't have to denigrate people in such a personal way. It has got to stop.
2: One of Australia's most wanted men has been arrested in a rural area of central Greece, with authorities now attempting to extradite him. James Dalamangas is wanted for questioning over the stabbing death of a man in Sydney during a 1999 nightclub brawl. The family of the victims released a statement thanking police for never giving up. Police in Melbourne's inner west have now arrested a suspect in the death of a 24-year-old South Yarra man found with serious injuries in Footscray at the weekend. The man died at the scene and police believe the pair are known to each other. The 37-year-old Williamstown man was taken into custody at Yarraville Rail Station around 8:30 last night. Acclaimed melanoma expert and former Australian of the Year, Professor Richard Scollier, will be given a state funeral. The 59-year-old has died after years defying the odds against terminal brain cancer with a treatment he and a colleague designed. He's survived by wife Katie and three children. At least 32 people have now died and 130 are injured after a magnitude 7.8 earthquake in Mindanao in southern Philippines. The quake triggered tsunami alerts in the Philippines, Indonesia, Japan and Australia, with some cancelled a short time later. And state emergency service volunteers in Victoria's northeast have been called to a high-angle rescue with a twist. A horse has got into trouble at a river in Swanpool, trapping its owner underneath. Benalla SES rescued both of them around 9 o'clock. Finance and the Aussie dollar is buying 70.6 US cents.
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2: Controversial 76th-minute penalty has given the Canterbury Bulldogs a 14-12 win over the Parramatta Eels in the NRL Kings birthday clash. In the AFL, Melbourne has won another nail-biter. Jordan Tunbridge reports.
5: One of the biggest home-and-away fixtures on the AFL calendar did not disappoint. The annual Kings birthday clash going down to the wire as Melbourne defeated Collingwood by 8 points at the MCG. Cozzy Pickett booted 3 goals, including the sealer in the dying seconds, and received the Neil Danaher Trophy for best on ground. Meantime, there are serious concerns for Demons forward and former Magpie Brody Majacek, who was taken to hospital with a sickening neck injury. Jordan Tunbridge, Melbourne.
2: That's the latest in news and sport.
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15: Sunday today at 15 in Rocky, 17 for Yeppoon, Gladstone 16 and Billawilla 10. 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Yeppoon getting to 24, Gladstone 24 and Billawilla top of 26.
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7: 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Oh, I knew I could trust you. And here they come. Okay, countries that you can make into food, or at least the name of the country. What about Kim from Guyamea? Spamerica. See, that's good. I knew you'd step up. Are we going to have the... Yeah, I'm happy with that. Graham, on the sound effects, will be giving us the punchline drum as well. Japan cakes. Japan cakes. No name on that one. Peru chicken. That's good, Melinda. You're a bit slow on that sound effect there. Spamerica, Kim from Guyamea. Did I do that one? And there's a couple more. Turkey sandwich, says Julia. American pie, says Jackie. Glenn said Brazil nuts. Oh, there's got to be a prize at the end of this, surely. Stu says Cambodia. Cambodia is good, isn't it? And this one from Kate is genius. Belarus sausage. What else we got here on the text? 131-873 on the phone too, by the way. Be great to hear from you. I do apologise, not listening very much last week, but I'm back again in Shanghai. Good to hear, David. Can we get one for Roger here? Japan cake? Of course we can. And also somebody said, well, hang on, in Japan, don't they eat whales? Well, that kind of works as well, too. Mick says, hey, footy tipper Michael did well. You've got no idea. We'll find out in an hour, Mick, but there's some good stuff going on there. Philip says, yep, Pauline, go girl. Somebody else said, Phil, and this is Tiffany. Hello, Tiffany. Where can I get one of those MAGA hats that says make Albo go away? I don't know where the person got it from. It was a blue one, funnily enough, but maybe that will take off. A couple of people asked me where I could get that too. Michael says, Phil, this Iran war might be going on in a year's time, and then you'll be saying day 468 and still nothing will be happening. Good point, Michael, and that's the point we've been making about giving you the daily update. It's the same stuff every single day. Another 2 weeks, says Trump. We're back at the negotiating table, says Iran. We've got to keep bombing them. Lebanon, says Israel. Goes round and round and round. But the only thing is, now maybe the ramifications of this, Michael, might kick in. As I said, you can't directly, from what I can gather, attribute this issue with the stock exchange from America through to South Korea to possibly kick on here. But if it is connected,

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6: 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I've got to get to the news update at 1 o'clock.
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7: Hello, I'm Gabriel Hodson. Former Australian of the Year Richard Scollier will be given a state funeral after battling and researching cancer for many years. Professor Michael Boyer from Chris O'Brien Lifehouse says Scollier changed outcomes for melanoma patients across the world.
8: He really connected with people because he showed himself to be an ordinary person facing a terrible illness with courage, with strength and with a willingness to share that journey.
7: A Queensland couple has donated a staggering $40 million for motor neurone disease research as the AFL community remembers Neil Danaher in the first big freeze event since his death. Construction magnates Quentin and Kylie Burt say they believe in his legacy of bringing people together in a divided world. A seventh person has been arrested over the discovery of a man's body in Melbourne's West last month. The 30-year-old man was kidnapped from his home in South Morang in the city's north, and his body was found hours later in Tarneit. The latest suspect is a 17-year-old boy arrested after a search in the Windham area. Divers have caught rare footage of a great white shark, a species critically endangered in the Mediterranean, but relatively common in Australia. Derek Remmers has told the BBC he was diving off the coast of Sicily and says it's evidence that we need to create more marine parks.
9: My fingers were trembling when I was trying to get the camera operating, but on the other hand, I think my biggest fear was that I couldn't get the camera running.
7: In WA, a new wearable proven to deter sharks will become available at a reduced cost. The Cook government will give Western Australians $200 towards the SOS Freedom 8 shark deterrent, which sells for about $900. WA's seen two fatal attacks in the space of 3 weeks, both involving spear fishermen. Concerns are growing about the cost of transport once the fuel tax cut expires at the end of the month. Georgia Condek reports.
10: Bicycles Queensland are joining a national coalition of transport and public health, suggesting practical measures to help cut fuel and ease cost of living pressures by walking, riding and using public transport for everyday trips. Some ideas include crossings and footpaths near schools, pop-up bike lanes on key commuter routes and more frequent public transport services. The organisation is urging the state and federal governments, along with local councils, to harness the ideas and put them to use immediately. Georgia Condek, Brisbane.
7: Finance and the Aussie dollar is buying 70.5 US cents. The Dow Jones is up 149 points and the Nasdaq's up 401.
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7: A 76th-minute penalty has given Canterbury a 14-12 win over Parramatta in the NRL King's Birthday Clash. The Bulldogs' Bailey Haywood says it's good to be back in the winner's circle.
11: Obviously, it's been a tough couple of weeks, but we got the result in the end. There'll be plenty that we'll look back in review, but it's just good to get the 2 points.
7: Pressure's mounting on North Melbourne and coach Alistair Clarkson after a 124-point thrashing at the hands of Fremantle. The Kangaroos slumping to 14th on the ladder as the Dockers celebrate their biggest winning margin in club history. AFL great Matthew Richardson says it was inexcusable.
12: Cherry's nearly an All-Australian ruckman last year. Davis Uniac is in the sweet years of his career. Sheasel's played enough footy now that he should be an A-grader, you know, and they've got enough talent in the middle to not be getting smacked there.
7: And Adelaide's Taylor Walker will miss Thursday night's clash against the Western Bulldogs after his one-match ban was upheld. That's the latest news in sport.
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0: And I said, well, what's the issue? And he said, I'm not having that woman on my, with her politics. This is in 1998, with her politics on my award show. I said, but it's not her. It's not her. It's a parody of her. If anything, it's the antithesis of what she's saying. And that's the point of it. And he couldn't figure out the fact that he just saw the association with Pauline Pauline Hanson as being, even if it was, you know, mimicry, even though it was somebody pretending to be Pauline Hanson with a completely opposing message, he still wasn't having that at his award show. And the just the ludicrous crap that Pauline Hanson has had associated with her name over these years. No wonder she feels a sense of vindication. I would too. Doesn't mean she could resort to, you know, name calling, but, you know, that level of anger and just misunderstanding has finally turned for her, and now she, you know, she's in the position she's in. Hey, Paul, I better go. Always good to talk to you, buddy.
1: Take care. Have a good one.
0: You too, mate. 1-22-0460-873-873 on the text. Got more people sending in some food stroke countries. But it'd be good to talk to you on this Soapbox Tuesday. What would you like to get off your chest? You can do anything from parking fines to swimming pools that won't open to name calling to parking fines to what would you like? Go ahead. 131-873.
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0: 25 past one. 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

0: It sounds like this. 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Thanks to Perry's IGA, Wandle Dean Street and Yeppoon. On the talk of Central Queensland, 990 4RO.
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2: 24 past two. I'll get you in just a sec, David, on the phone. Roger says he wouldn't be able to buy Australia. The economy is worth $1.5 trillion a year, so it would be worth north of $50 trillion if he wanted to buy Australia. And he would still, you know, but he would still be required to have a welcome to country. Well, I'll have a look because Steve, who's on the Sunshine Coast, obviously one of our new listeners from our new radio station, Mix FM on the Sunshine Coast, he's in Maroochydore. Well, hello, mate. I'll get to your email in just a moment. Welcome to the party that never ends, Sunshine Coast. Julia says, I wonder if Musk will try and buy a country and what rules and laws he would have. Every man has to have 12 kids like him. All names have to follow the name policy reflecting his children's names. Could he afford to buy Mars? Oh, good question. That sounds like one for Dr. Carl. If you wanted to buy Mars, how much would it cost? Julia has given me some more names. Chile, Kimichina, Arvo Australia, Kinoata, Akireland, I'll get that one, Massachusetts, Kefernia, oh, I get it, Tempanessi. You're going to give me a drum roll just for at least having a go at it? Thank you, Julia. What else we got here? Let me get to a couple more when I get to the phone. I'll get to this email as well. Steve says, remember when Albanese interjected towards Susan Lee when she was on the front bench with the word smasher, smasher? I didn't remember that, actually, but that's not fit at all, is it? Here's the email that came in from Steve on the Sunshine Coast. Now, I mentioned here before that with Elon Musk, with all of his money, right, and he's worth, so what did I say? He's got $1.11 trillion. So he can buy countries like South Africa for $480 billion and Taiwan for $977 billion.

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7: 21 minutes to 3. Well, here's an interesting sort of, tale of two cities, a bit of a dichotomy, because Francis, otherwise known as Aussie Frank, said, immigrants don't feel welcome sometimes because they hear, people on the radio saying, why don't they fit in? Words to that effect. Di says, we want migrants who like our way of life, don't want to take over and will actually do the work. Plus, there seems to be a lot of fighting aged men who don't like us. That's Di on the text. On the other hand, John says from the South Coast about how much Australia is worth. He's right. I gather that's what Google says, $10 trillion. So I suppose you have to think of our mineral, gas and oil assets too, plus the vast land value. So here's an interesting, thought, chain of thoughts. One that we don't want to be seen as a country that don't want to welcome people, but at the same time, we also want to have survival instincts. But you know what I think happens a lot of the time, and I've said this before, is that we really sell ourselves short in Australia. I think we still have our own tall poppy syndrome where we don't think we're worthy enough. And when you look at that and those statistics, right, so you look at countries, and I don't know how true that is of Taiwan being worth $977 billion, Ireland $779 billion. This is what they've put together when they've looked at the economies that are larger than $1.1 trillion, according to the International Monetary Fund. So there are 20 countries that are above that. But below that are countries like Taiwan and Sweden, right? And South Africa, worth only $480 billion. And from my memories of South Africa, it had a lot of minerals, a lot of diamonds, a lot of diamond mines. So if those countries are worth $977 billion for Taiwan, for example, and Australia is worth $10 trillion, then we're really better off than we realised. And sometimes I wonder whether or not we don't take advantage of our wealth and we feel that we're somehow not good enough. Do you feel like that sometimes in Australia? Not in sporting, in the sporting arena, but, we're never like a country like, America wants a hand with something. We go to them like supplicants. You know, we always have to do everything. We're always at the behest of other countries. Whereas if we're worth all that money, sometimes we just don't realise what a powerful country Australia is. And we have this tendency to want to kowtow to other countries because we perhaps feel insignificant compared to them. Well, hang on a second. No, we're not, actually. We're worth $11 trillion. I think I just put it up by, a trillion. What was it, $10 trillion? Doesn't matter. couple of days. Do you know what I mean? Sometimes we just think, oh, we're this little country down there, you know, Australia, everyone's forgotten about us. You know, we'll put our hand up to a, you know, like to volunteer for everything, just so, you know, we're still here and we're still important. When, you know, perhaps we forget that we are, or don't realise or don't accept that we are far more important and far more powerful than we give ourselves credit for. Make Australia great again. By the way, if you wanted one of the Albo hats, make Albo go away, that's the blue MAGA hat. You can get that on Pauline Hanson's website. There's a lot of money to be made there too if you want to start up your own marketing. MAGA, make Albo go away. I mentioned this only twice and we've already had half a dozen texts for it. People going, well, where can I buy those? And David says in China, the shop assistant follows you around everywhere. Hey, can I give you this? On a completely and utterly completely different topic, things you should never touch in a hotel room, according to people who work there. Now, I've never thought about this, but we've all become sort of germ phobics since the COVID thing happened. Never touch the TV remote. Hotel housekeepers constantly say the TV remote in a hotel room is the single dirtiest object in the room. It can carry bacteria, E. coli, staff. It's a bit like my shower. Cleaning between the buttons thoroughly is really not going to make it work. What you've got to do is bring a Ziploc bag along and put the remote control in it. So if you need to touch the remote control, you can do it that way. Here's another one for you. Shower dispensers. You know the dispensers that they have in the shower? Don't get that. Don't use that. It accumulates bacteria over time. They're very rarely cleaned between guests. Also, they are especially vulnerable to tampering. Who knows what could be in there? Oh, crikey. Ice bucket. Frequently used for things that are not ice, according to hotel staff. The specifics have been left to the imagination, but try to avoid using this if you possibly can, unless there's a way to get those disposable plastic bag protectors. Get your cold drinks another way. The hotel robe. I've never even thought about this. Some hotels don't wash the robes between stays, and a visual inspection is all they usually use. So if you want to make sure that you want to stay safe and clean, don't use the hotel robe. That's the first thing I whack on. If I go to a hotel that's got a hotel robe, I feel like I'm in a posh one. First thing you do is you get yourself into that and you walk around like you're Hugh Hefner. Well, not anymore. And here's one I can personally attest to, because I've heard stories about this from people who've actually done it. Don't use the kettle or the coffee machine, because the kettle has been used to heat food and wash clothes. Believe it or not. Never, ever, ever use the coffee machine in a hotel, because people also use it as a urinal. No! I don't know how true that is. But don't touch the coffee maker. But I do know of somebody who told me once that she was on holidays and she needed to wash her knickers, so she washed them in the kettle because the water was warm. True story. And I've been really ill in hotels before in the UK, and it's usually after having a cup of coffee. Do you know what? I think I'll just stay home. Might be the easiest way. 14-3.
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7: 11 minutes to 3. Kim, where are you? Where the bloody hell are you? I've got UFO stuff to give to you. We haven't talked about UFOs at all this morning. This is my last week before holidays, incidentally. Aussie Frank's still going to be here next week. Is that right, Aussie Frank? Yeah, g'day. Yeah, Aussie Frank will be here next week. And Graham from Scotland will be here as well. Phil from Parts Unknown won't be because he's got 2 weeks off. So Mike Jeffries will be filling in. But I'll still be, you know, you can send the emails to overnights@2gb.com and I'll still get those so we can still be in touch if, you know, you need to get in touch. Why you'd need to get in touch with me, I don't know. You know, probably I'd say first thing, call an ambulance or the police. But anyway, or Ugly Phil on Air on the Instagram page because I still want to, you know, be in touch with you because you're the only friends I've got. And that's not an exaggeration. John here. Here's another one for you. A small country, my country of origin, to buy all of Norway, its physical territory, natural resources, and private wealth would theoretically cost upwards of $6 trillion, about $9 trillion Australian. Because countries are not for sale, economists can use a combination of the gross domestic product, market capitalization, and national wealth to calculate the hypothetical valuation of the oil and gas, etc. True. However, if in the off chance we decided to sell Australia, we could get a fairly decent amount based on what we know. So, you know, all things considered, maybe we could have a referendum about that, Albo. Could we sell Australia? And how much do you want for it? Dreaming. I'm looking forward to seeing the new Steven Spielberg movie, incidentally. I've got the advance tickets for this coming Saturday, Disclosure Day. You know, I love the whole UFO thing. Steven Spielberg's being asked by people about whether or not we are alone. A lot of people believe that this is part of a conspiracy theory to drip feed information to people about the possible announcement of UFOs. Donald Trump has set a date, which I think is now July 9. One of the great ufologists, Stephen Greer, said that in the next 72 hours, we would get a major announcement. So this is going back to yesterday, so we're less than 72 hours now. In the next 72 hours, we will have an earth-changing announcement about UFOs. Mind you, he said that about 2 weeks ago. So the new film, can't wait to see it. Emily Blunt, Josh O'Connor, Colin Firth is in it as well. Basically, the film imagines a world on the brink of a revelation, and the proof is that non-human intelligence exists and has been hidden in plain sight. I haven't seen the film, but I get the gist that basically it's about, well, forget aliens coming from another planet. they're already here. This is Steven Spielberg at the UK premiere in Leicester Square talking about whether or not in our lifetime we will discover that there's life beyond Earth. Does he know something we don't know?
18: Well, I'm not suggesting I know anything. I made the movie, but I made the movie based on what I could simply gather by all the documentaries that have been made on the subject of UFOs, now called UAPs, on people who are reporting this, from the intelligence community in Washington, D.C. There's been whistleblowers, the Air Force pilots, Navy pilots. There has been so much disclosure just in the last 6 years, all the way back from the New York Times article on the front page in 2017, where the Tic Tac was popularized. So this is the time, I think, when we're going to find out something. And I didn't make the movie because somebody told me you should make a movie to condition people for the possibility of disclosure. But I just feel that the coincidence is we made the movie and suddenly the government has started to release not very clear images, but some images are being released.
7: Coincidence? I don't know. One of the greatest marketing campaigns for a movie ever? Possibly. But, you know, are they in leagues with each other? You know, the people about to release the information? Or is it, like he says, a coincidence? That's Steven Spielberg, who worked with a guy called Dan Farrer on a movie called The Age of Disclosure. And we're going to speak to Dan on our Paranormal Day Friday this coming week to talk about some information that may be released. But I did see that scientists have now issued a blueprint for the day that Earth receives a message from an alien civilization. It was released on Friday last week. It's an 8-point plan that lays out how researchers should handle a potentially world-changing signal from deep space, playing it out like a playbook for humanity's most extraordinary moment. Well, it will be, unless, of course, England wins the World Cup, and then there'll be other things to think about. If there is evidence of intelligent extraterrestrial life, and it's been confirmed, then they must immediately contact the United Nations. Where it goes from there, I don't know. And I was talking to Sam about this, and I said, just imagine, right? But they did have proof of UFOs, and they couldn't hide it anymore. Then whose job is it to tell everybody? And how would it be announced? I said, do you think they'd come on and go, okay, breaking news, UFOs. Yep, got some. And she said, no, because people would panic. You'd have to have a lead up to it. So you'd have to have rumours of, well, you know, Friday night at 10, don't miss, you know, the breaking news. Because we think it's about UFOs, you'd have to have some kind of lead up to it. And then I said to Sam, well, who would do it? I said, you couldn't get Donald Trump to do it because you couldn't have a polarizing figure because both sides of the party, on the right, the Republicans, you know, the MAGA, they'd go, yeah, well, it's, you know, we've always believed this. Whereas the Democrats, people on the left, would go, no, fake news, don't believe this. So you would have to find a person with the credibility on this planet to announce this news to people, and I can't think who it would be, apart from me, obviously, because I think that'd be great. Would you get someone like an Oprah Winfrey or a George Clooney? Because it's got to be someone that's trustworthy. So somebody in a lab coat, somebody from the United Nations, you wouldn't trust them, you don't know who they are, from a bar of soap. So who would you trust enough on this planet to come out with this information where you'd go, yeah, you know what, that's probably true. George Clooney? Oprah Winfrey? Anybody else? Love to hear your suggestion.
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24: Good morning, I'm Gabriel Hodson. Iran has vowed to stop striking Israel as long as Israel stops attacking Lebanon. It comes after Iran and Israel began striking each other for the first time since an April ceasefire, and Donald Trump has called for them to stop. Alan Pincus is the former Israeli consul general to New York and has told the BBC America and Israel are diverging in their approaches to the conflict.
25: Supposedly they both won, but this is a mirage. This is false because they both lost, because the Americans are pursuing a deal with Iran that Israel resists and Israel opposes, and Israel, the government at least, does not see as beneficial in any way.
24: The couple behind a successful Queensland earthmoving empire have donated a record $40 million to fight MND. The amount is double the total figure raised in the Big Freeze fundraising event 2 years ago. The donors have been named as Quentin and Kylie Burt. Acclaimed melanoma expert and former Australian of the Year, Professor Richard Schuyler, will be given a state funeral. The 59-year-old has died after years defying the odds against terminal brain cancer with a treatment he and a colleague designed. He's survived by wife Katie and three children. One of Australia's most wanted men has been arrested in a rural area of central Greece, with authorities now attempting to extradite him. James Delamangus is wanted for questioning over the stabbing death of a man in Sydney during a 1999 nightclub brawl. The family of the victims released a statement thanking police for never giving up. Police in Melbourne's inner west have now arrested a suspect in the death of a 24-year-old South Yarra man found with serious injuries in Footscray at the weekend. The man died at the scene and police believe the pair are known to each other. The 37-year-old Williamstown man was taken into custody at Yarraville railway station around 8:30 last night. WA opposition leader Basil Zemplis says he's open to working with One Nation. Recent polls suggest Pauline Hanson's party is more popular than the Albanese government. WA Deputy Premier Rita Saffiotti has blamed the spread of misinformation.
2: For Basil Zemplis to be considering a deal 3 years out from the election shows how desperate he is to try and gain power.
24: And in Adelaide, council workers responding to reports of a dangerous dog have followed a stray and accidentally stumbled across a massive cannabis crop. News Corp reports the inspectors found more than 200 plants in seven rooms of a property at Port Gawler. Finance and the Aussie dollar's buying 70.5 US cents. The Dow Jones is up 64 points and the Nasdaq's up 361.
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24: Melbourne's beaten Collingwood 83-75 with the result overshadowed by a sickening neck injury to Demons forward and former Magpie Brodie Miacek. Leading sports doctor Peter Larkin says we need to have a range of tests in hospital.
4: He is moving both arms. He has been communicating with the club doctor at Melbourne. So it doesn't mean he hasn't got a crack in his vertebrae in his neck. It doesn't mean he hasn't got bruising in the spine. There's a lot of things, steps to go after this. Better to see the player moving and communicating than being completely unconscious.
24: A controversial 76th-minute penalty has been given to the Canterbury Bulldogs in a 14-12 point win over the Parramatta Eels in the NRL's King's Birthday Clash. And Fijian Rugby League international Kane Evans has spoken about his sexuality, revealing that he is gay. And that's the latest in news and sport.
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28: 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Going to see a shower or two about today with a top of 25 for Rockhampton. Yeppoon getting to 24, Gladstone 24 and Billawilla top of 26.
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0: as to which one I'll play. But I think I've made a decision. And hopefully Spiro's listening from Ben Fordham's show, and Stacey as well. And they'll both think that this is Lucy, not Stacey. Crikey. Don't get it wrong, Phil. And they'll both think this is the appropriate song for the morning.
1: The fun is back this weekend.
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0: 25 minutes past three. On the text, Anthony says, I'll have a go. We are not alone. Fozball is real. This one from Julia. Here's my icky soak box gripe. And as you know, the thing about this newly installed Tuesday soap box means you get on and you can talk about anything that gets up your nose. And this is almost a literal interpretation of that. So Tuesday soap box every Tuesday. So we figure you get through the weekend and you're in a good mood. And then you get back to work Monday. And by Monday at midnight, you're ready to vent spleen. And that's where we come in. Get on the air, you come on, you can talk about anything, get it off your chest. Or, as I mentioned, up your nose. This one from Julia. During the Prime Minister's address in Canberra on Monday, the cameras cut to a side profile close-up. Unfortunately, it highlighted a rather unfortunate grooming issue. Visible nose hair. So in the era of HDTV and constant media scrutiny, basic grooming should be part of the job description for anybody holding the nation's highest office. We need a Prime Minister who spends less time spinning and more time in front of the mirror. Surely his spouse, staff member, advisor, makeup artist, or somebody in the entourage could quietly say, mate, just trim the nose hair. I mean, that's not the worst thing you can say, is it? It's not like, mate, you've got BO, or gee, mate, you've got bad breath. That sort of follows way down. It's probably number five on the list of things that you don't really want.

0: Lido Shuffle for Boss Gags 82nd birthday. People try to lump Boss Gags into Yacht Rock. Forget about it. Boss Gags is in his own league. Absolutely phenomenal. I remember when Boss Gags toured in Sydney back in, it would have been 81, I think. And everywhere on the street signs, Boz is the buzz. I remember seeing that. So anyway, yep, 99% right there, Phil. You could have gone for Lowdown, says Paul. Dirty, dirty, dirty Lowdown. But anyway, let's just play the whole album. And also, I got a thumbs up. Hit the nail on the head with that one too, says Cameron at Edgecliffe. Phil took a swing at Molly Meldrum. Did he? Boss Gags, really? I didn't know that. Thank you, Joe. Well, I think I did well there. 22-4.
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0: Ben says Venus and Mars, best by a long chalk. Well, there's a great album too. Boz was Steve Miller's guitarist. I didn't know that. 19 minutes to four. I read this article about how in the university in Melbourne, there's a cortical labs. That's what it's called, cortical labs. And what they have is a petri dish of human brain cells. You're going to love this, right? So they've got these human brain cells in a petri dish. Everybody, please think of the man with two brains. And they've taught it originally to play Pong. Do you remember Pong, where you just have the two tennis bats that just knock the ball around? Now, it's got even further. They've got these human brain cells in a petri dish, and now they're playing the computer game Doom on their own. What's the objective here? I thought this is way out of like sci-fi. So I thought I'd get the guy on who's the chief scientific officer and the chief operating officer at Cortical Labs, Brett Kagan, because I wanted to know what the end game is, but firstly, what they were up to.
11: So I think the really exciting thing was that we weren't even the ones to do the teaching. We've actually built a system and we created a hackathon for a bunch of students who are excited to play this old video game called Doom. We have to run around and shoot little demons. What we wanted to do was build a system that would let you teach living biological cells, neural cells that we grow using synthetic biology, to be able to get better at this game. Because we figured if we could create a system easy enough to use, then anyone could actually design things with it.
0: When you say neural cells, are these brain cells from human beings or are these artificial cells?
11: They're synthetic. So what we do is we use something called an induced pluripotent stem cell. And you can make these stem cells from anyone. You can use a bit of blood, a bit of skin. Some people have even used urine, I believe. And you can create these stem cells that can then be turned into neurons. So they're synthetic, but they are actual living cells, neural cells.
0: Do each of the cells think for themselves or do they work in unison?
11: They work as a culture, but think is probably not the right term. Right. We're talking about incredibly simple structures, right? Like they're closer to what might be in like a jellyfish or a worm than you would even have in a mouse, right? Mouse is still far simpler. But what's interesting is we can use these not to try and create like a living brain in a dish, but as neural circuitry. So they can't feel and they can't think in any way we could possibly comprehend, but they can still process information and we can leverage that using the systems.
0: Do they need to be taught to, and I hate to use the word think because obviously that's not the right word, but are they able to be taught to maneuver objects?
11: What you can do is you can train these systems through the right patterns of information. And so to make this easy to understand, we all act upon different patterns of information, the way we perceive the world, right? With these systems, even though they don't have anything like consciousness, right? They're very basic. They're still neural systems. They still process information and they do that in specific ways. And so we can actually structure our small electrical pulses in and out of the system to create this loop and see them reorganize their activity.
0: So what signals are you sending to them in order for them to play a 90s video game?
11: There's a whole range of ways that could be done. And it gets obviously fairly technical with a lot of math involved, but it's not just 90s video games. You know, we started with Pong, as a lot of people might remember that we did Pong. Mm. Now we've got this Doom example, but we're doing a lot of other things as well, including for medical purposes, seeing whether we can figure out better ways to understand and treat diseases. We've been doing other things like handwritten digits, a whole range of different tasks that can be useful in different ways.
0: Of course, because that would be the end game to somehow help society and those who are perhaps disadvantaged in a way that they can use their brain properly. How far away are we from that?
11: Well, it's a spectrum, and I think it depends on the applications. So there are things that right now can be world-class at doing. For example, trying to understand how disease works or how do we treat disease. And because we use these stem cells I told you about, these induced pluripotent stem cells, we can actually get someone who might have a specific genetic risk factor for a disease, grow their cells and test, hey, if we apply these medications, do these cells get better at processing information or worse? And there's a full range of other things we could do that would be very exciting as well, that are hopefully a more power efficient and data efficient way to process information than AI.
0: So you could, down the track, what the aim is to grow individual cells that are applicable to each individual person's case?
11: Yeah, that's definitely one application. We wouldn't grow individual cells, we'd grow cultures of cells.
0: Wow, that's fascinating, isn't it? And then from there, where does it go?
11: So right now, we're really focused on making this technology as widely accessible to everybody. Because while we have a lot of great ideas here at Cortical Labs, we know we're not the only ones with them. And we have students, we have professors, we have industry people come up to us every day via email, normally not physically. And they say, hey, I've got this idea where we could make it use, you know, AI use less power. Hey, can we understand Alzheimer's disease? And we're just one group here in Melbourne. We know we don't have the person power to tackle all these problems. And so rather than just hoard the technology for ourselves, we're trying to make it accessible. And so you can buy our technology, but also if you're at home right now and you have an idea, you can access it on the cloud. You can log on to Cortical Cloud, corticallabs.com, and you'll find Cortical Cloud. And you can actually put in your own ideas and interact with cells from home.
0: Could you use different cells from different people to create a human brain type of Frankenstein?
11: Well, that's certainly not our focus. And, you know, there's two big pathways for it. And we've published about this before. One is essentially this idea of human brain in a dish. Now, if you're interested in disease modeling or basic neuroscience research or drug discovery, that's certainly a very viable pathway because it means that you can basically ethically, and we work a lot with ethicists on this front because, of course, it's a new area, but ethically you can create these models without having to harm any animals, without having to harm any people, and actually understand how do you best solve these diseases. And that's really important because at the moment, clinical trials for neurological or psychiatric diseases, which we all know impacts the population hugely, they fail 95% of the time, plus minus 5%. Like some of them are just do not pass. So if we could improve that, that'd be really helpful. But for the computation side, like the doom side, human brain in a dish is not really where we want to go. Instead, we want to try and build these discrete controllable circuits that have nothing like what a human brain would have, but instead do something that's very interesting and very powerful and different to silicon. But it's not the same thing that the human brain is doing either. It's different again. We're building a new tool to do information processing and intelligence in a new way.
0: And you mentioned ethical, but I'm also thinking, of course, of morally as well. A lot of us would go to the man with two brains and suddenly we were all thinking of Dr. Havar. Obviously, there are guidelines and rules to stop somebody going rogue with this.
11: Absolutely. And we work with leading ethicists, regulatory people. I've even had the pleasure to talk with the Vatican Church during my time here on the regulatory and ethical pathway forward. And you can progress science in an ethically responsible way and apply it in an ethically responsible and morally responsible way.
0: That would be the thing, wouldn't it? That, again, I mentioned somebody going rogue, but the scientist is working late night in a laboratory. Someone's got to keep an eye on them.
11: Yeah, absolutely. And we fully embrace that. And that's why we engage in this work so transparently. We don't hide it away. We share the data with the world. And if we say, hey, look, here's what we've done, well, we'll present that data to you. And we'll present it openly to everyone, critics and contributors alike.
0: I hope you didn't mind the Steve Martin reference as well, because that's immediately where my brain went to when I saw the story.
11: No, of course not. No, and that, we love it. Like, we love the fact that this does, to some extent, conjure up these futuristic vibes. But what we really are excited about is that we can bring these futuristic vibes here today, and we can do it in a sustainable way. And I say sustainable both environmentally, but also societally, ethically, where there's real benefits to people from doing this work.
0: No, I think it's fantastic. And I'd like to keep in touch with you too down the track, Brett, to find out where you go further with this.
11: Yeah, absolutely. It's been a pleasure chatting with you today and excited to share the next updates with you and the rest of the world.
0: Thank you so much. I appreciate your time.
11: Thanks.
0: Brett Kagan there from the Cortical Labs. So they've got this petri dish of human brain cells. It's amazing, isn't it? Amazing what they can do. But again, like I said, my mind immediately goes to the man with two brains. And for anybody that's ever seen the film would well and truly know it's pronounced Havar. 9-4.
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0: Glad I played some Boss Gags. And Mike in Perth, thank you for the screenshot you sent me there a moment ago too. Glenn said somebody else who turned 82 a few days ago, Phil, Michelle Phillips from the Mamas and the Papas, the only member of that band who's still with us. Coming up to your news at 4, 6 minutes to 4, the update from around the world. The war has escalated between Israel and Iran. They're trading strikes in the worst escalation since the April truce. Also on the ground, it seems that Israel previously said it struck targets in Iran after intercepting Iranian missiles. Iran, meanwhile, said they are retaliating against Israeli strikes on Beirut. And the Prime Minister of Israel, Benjamin Netanyahu, has said he's holding off on retaliating against Iran at this particular stage on day 101. The oil prices have jumped. Iran and Qatar foreign ministers are discussing war mediation efforts. And Iran says the reports of US redirecting Tehran's frozen assets are absurd. And also, Iran says that the US bears responsibility for Israel's action. Let's go to, believe it or not, Slovakia. Morning, Mark. How are you, mate? What have you got for us?
19: Look here, mate. It's not Slovakia. It's Slovakia.
0: Oh, I'm sorry. Okay. Beg your pardon. Thank you.
19: You're talking about countries and food. There you go.
0: There you go. Bit of food reference from earlier on. Love it.
19: Yes. I'm out walking and you got me laughing hard tonight. People are looking at me funny with your David Beckham impersonation and your Dr. Fantastic.
0: Yeah, thank you. I think, you know, we were talking about if the aliens were to come, you wouldn't want David Beckham to be the spokesperson for the Earth because he just got that little voice that doesn't really cut through.
19: But I wonder how... Albanese would go against a petri dish.
0: I thought you were going to say if aliens were to arrive on the planet, whether or not, you know. Hey, well, I wouldn't be able to mention what planet they're from because he can't say which country he's from.
19: No, exactly. Hey, I know you haven't got much time, but I wanted to say Weird Al Yankovic for making the announcement. But on a serious note, I heard some people mention guys. Like Oprah Winfrey, for example. Yeah. I don't think that would make a lot of sense here in Europe because no one knows who she is.
0: Well, that's not a bad point. You would have to find someone universal. I better get to the news, Mark. Great to hear from you.
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3: Good morning, I'm Gabrielle Hodson. Iran says it's ceasing strikes on Israel, but says it will resume if Israel attacks Lebanon. It comes after Iran and Israel began firing at each other for the first time since the April ceasefire, prompting calls from Donald Trump to stop. The BBC's Lise Doucette.
4: This is understood to be the first time as well that Iran has struck Israel because it believes it continues to emphasize that the ceasefire must include the Lebanese front, must include Hezbollah. Iran is making it clear, and the message doesn't seem to have got through to President Trump, that for Iran, Hezbollah is not just a bargaining chip. The ties between Hezbollah and Iran go back many years. They are personal, they are political, they are religious, they are institutional, and Iran will not simply cast aside its support for Hezbollah.
3: A Queensland couple has donated $40 million for motor neurone disease research as the AFL community remembers Neil Danaher in the first big freeze match since his death. Construction magnates Quentin and Kylie Burt say they believe in his legacy of bringing people together when the world is so divided. Former Australian of the Year Richard Scoglia will be given a state funeral after battling and researching cancer for many years. Professor Michael Boyer from Chris O'Brien Lifehouse says Scoglia changed outcomes for melanoma patients across the world.
5: He really connected with people because he showed himself to be an ordinary person facing a terrible illness with courage, with strength, and with a willingness to share that journey.
3: The latest freshwater strategy poll shows Labor is on track to be crushed in November's Victorian state election. News Corp says the coalition under Liberal leader Jess Wilson is set to get 27% of the vote, One Nation 25% and Labor 23%. And of those who support the ALP, 39% of those believed it was time to replace party leader Jacinta Allen. Talks on any replacement premier could reportedly happen as early as next week. A seventh person has been arrested over the discovery of a man's body in Melbourne's West last month. The 30-year-old man was kidnapped from his home in South Morang in the city's north, with his body found hours later in Tarneit. The latest suspect is a 17-year-old boy arrested after a search in the Wyndham area. Concerns are growing about the cost of transport once the fuel tax cut expires at the end of the month. Georgia Condex reports.
6: Bicycles Queensland are joining a national coalition of transport and public health suggesting practical measures to help cut fuel and ease cost of living pressures by walking, riding and using public transport for everyday trips. Some ideas include crossings and footpaths near schools, pop-up bike lanes on key commuter routes and more frequent public transport services. The organisation is urging the state and federal governments, along with local councils, to harness the ideas and put them to use immediately. Georgia Condek, Brisbane.
3: Finance and the Aussie dollar is buying 70.4 US cents. The Dow Jones is down 43 points and the Nasdaq's up 307.
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3: A controversial penalty in the 76th minute has given Canterbury a 14-12 win over Parramatta in the King's Birthday NRL clash. Eels hooker Talon De Silva was penalised for a high tackle on Bulldogs 5'8" Matt Burton as Canterbury pushed for an equaliser. The Bulldogs' Max King says it was a close call.
7: Yeah, she was a bit tight there at the end, but yeah, just good to get the result.
3: And that's the latest in news and sport.
1: 4RO's Community File for Harvey Norman Furniture and Bedding.
7: The Capricorn Coast Historical Society is open to all on Tuesday and Saturday, 9 a.m. till 12:30 p.m. at the bunker behind Yeppoon Town Hall. 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

0: a bottle of wine, a group of good friends, excellent cuisine. 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
1: 4RO weather for Rockhampton and Central Queensland. Calca Bait and Tackle is closing down. Everything must go now.
2: Sunday today at 15 in Rocky, 17 for Yeppoon, Gladstone 16 in Billawilla 10. Going to see a shower or two about today with a top of 25 for Rockhampton. Yeppoon getting to 24, Gladstone 24 and Billawilla top of 26.
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0: As I've said a number of times, it is highly complex. It goes over multiple decades. And defence acquisitions are always complex, and there's always risk. But taking that into account, we're nearly 5 years down the track since it was announced in September 21. It's not always going to go perfectly, but actually in 5 years, we've achieved a lot. So we've gotten three governments to agree to this plan. Then after a change of government in each of the three countries, we've gotten them to reaffirm the plan. Within 18 months of the announcement, we had three governments agreeing the optimal pathway. We have hundreds of Australian sailors training on US submarines. We have Australian industry representatives in both Hawaii and the UK helping to learn how to build and maintain submarines. We have a treaty with the UK. We've signed an AUKUS treaty. We've maintained a couple of nuclear-powered submarines now in Australia. The list kind of goes on. And we have US sailors turning up this year to support phase one of AUKUS Pillar 1, which is rotating submarines out of Western Australia. So a lot has been achieved. I mean, if we were going to abandon something so complex, we'd have to have a good reason to. The second thing is, if we abandoned it, then what else would we do? So the question is, well, how else do you replace that submarine capability? I know a lot of people have said, we'll just get submarines from the Japanese. Hmm. Well, the Japanese build one submarine a year. Would they have capacity to sell us submarines? Yes. They would be secondhand submarines because they retire their submarines early, so they have some in reserve. Secondly, Japan has never, ever exported a submarine. So that would be incredibly complex to work through that relationship with them. Thirdly, unlike the US, we have some difficulties in intelligence sharing and information sharing with Japan because they're not part of the Five Eyes. So this would be a complex negotiation. Plus, we would then have to retrain all of our sailors that we're currently training on US Virginia class to operate the Japanese submarine. And then fourthly, the Japanese submarine, their new one, it's a great submarine for Japan. It's only 3,000 tons.
1: Right.
0: It's actually slightly smaller than the Collins-class submarine we're operating now. Now, that works for Japan because Japan submarines don't have to deploy the same ranges that Australia's submarines do because our geography is fundamentally different to Japan. So there's a lot of complexities. And then people say, well, what about the French? Let's go back to the French deal. Well, the French deal was not on track. Secondly, the first French submarine under the old program that we cancelled in 2021 was not meant to arrive until 2034, so 2 years after we get the first US submarine. Thirdly, France only has one submarine shipyard. They take 10 years to build their submarines. I'm not trying to, you know, say that none of these things will work, but I guess when people throw out these ideas, they lack the complexity of thinking them through in terms of, is that really a viable solution? And then some people say, well, actually, we don't need submarines at all. And then that gets into a conversation about, well, how do you defend Australia? And I think we've spoken about this before, that defending Australia isn't just defending the continent of Australia. It's not just defending our maritime approaches. It's defending our key vulnerability, which is our dependence on maritime trade. Almost everything that would be on your desk right now, or key elements of it, would be imported because we're an island nation. So I think that's where the conversation goes in terms of, well, should we abandon it? Well, if it goes wrong, but it's not going wrong. And then secondly, if we abandon it, what are the other viable options? And realistically, there aren't any for a long time. So if we abandon AUKUS, we would be setting ourselves up to not having submarines for at least a decade, if not more, at a time where we're saying we're in our most significant strategic circumstances since World War II. In fact, in 2024, there was more state-on-state conflict than any other time since World War II.
1: My solution is, well, we just need to go and find ourselves a good mechanic and a panel beater, head down to Bunnings. I think we could probably knock up a few of our own.
0: Unfortunately, building complex submarines is not that easy.
1: Nobody said it will be any good. Always good to talk to you. Thank you so much.
0: Thanks so much, Phil.
1: There you are, Jennifer Parker there, the Defence and Security Institute at the University of Sydney. But Andy said on the text, hang on, AUKUS is a complete farce. We'll never get any subs. And who is this lobbyist? No, Jennifer's not a lobbyist. As I said, she's a professor, but also a former Navy officer who specialises in anti-submarine warfare. So I would say that she's definitely in the majority of people who actually know what they're talking about, which is more than me. I just thought you could build it at Bunnings. Okay, 28 minutes to 5, 0460 873 873 on the text. I'll give you more of those texts in just a moment, but now let's get to the newsrooms and see where we're at.
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1: Starting in Sydney, the 2GB newsroom, and good morning to Dusty Fitzpatrick.
3: Good morning, Phil. Legal experts say Greece's strict statute of limitations could complicate efforts to extradite one of Australia's most wanted men. James Delamangus has been arrested by Greek authorities. He's wanted over the fatal stabbing of a man in a Sydney nightclub in 1999. An opening date for the M1 metro line between Sydenham and Bankstown in Sydney is understood to have been narrowed down. The Herald has obtained confidential documents which detail plans for the first passenger service to take place in mid-October. And latest figures have detailed the spread of brush turkeys across Sydney over the past 26 years. The native birds have been recorded in 200 suburbs, up from 20 in the year 2000. Thanks, Phil. That's the latest from Sydney.
1: You're welcome, and thank you to the people that are managing to count those bush turkeys as well. From 2GB in Sydney, let's go to the 4BC Brisbane newsroom, and good morning, Chloe Affleck.
4: Good morning, Phil. 16 people have been charged over a drug trafficking operation in Brisbane's CBD. Over a five-month period, police seized 1.6 kilograms of methamphetamine, 111 grams of cocaine, a revolver handgun and $16,000 worth of drug cash. And Queensland researchers have found egg allergies among children are declining across the country. Australia has the highest rate of food allergy in the world, with 1 in 10 infants allergic to one or more foods. But since Australian guidelines recommended introducing eggs in the first year of a child's life, number of allergies has dropped 17% since 2016.
1: Thank you very much, Chloe, and we'll have more news from both newsrooms in about 25 minutes' time.
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1: Yesterday, an amazing spectacle. We saw the 12th annual AFL MND Big Freeze game between Collingwood and Melbourne at the MCG in Melbourne, with a crowd of over 88,000 people, all wearing their Fight MND blue beanie. And they saw a close contest between Collingwood and Melbourne, with Cozzy Pickett kicking the winning goal for Melbourne to win 83-75. There were loads of celebrities there, including Andy Lee and the Governor-General, Sam Mostyn, going down the big freeze slide into the ice water, dressed up as someone who inspires them, and in a great sign for cross-code relations, and of course the very important continued fight against MND. Former South NRL player Jay Arrow was there, recently diagnosed, of course, with MND. He tossed the coin at the start of the game, and while a brilliantly close game was played out in an amazing moment, one great event too. A Queensland couple, Quentin and Kylie Burt, donated over $40 million towards the Fight MND cause. So this was the first big freeze event without Neil Danaher, but Jai Arrow, of course, being there. And, of course, the amazing donations just shows that the fight against MND will continue. There's your update on the news at 24 to 5. We'll talk immigration after this.
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1: How are you this morning then? 4-day working week for New South Wales. There's another 5-day working week for Queensland who've had their holiday. I think that's right, isn't it? They've had their holiday so far. Well, I tell you who, no, Dean and Sophie, 4BC coming up at 5:30 and in Sydney, Sydney's Best Breakfast on the way with Ben Fordham on 2GB. It's 4:40. On the text, well, firstly, from an email from Jeffrey who said, further to the Labor Party wanting your $27 to help fight the cause to beat One Nation. He said, $27. Why? Is it a dollar for each lie that Albo told before the last election? And another one that came in here too. And this one's from Janet. My $27 will be given to One Nation. And I had another one too from Ben who said I was going to buy a second-hand submarine, but I've decided to give my $27 to Albo in the end. David on the text at Cannon Hill. How are you, mate? Professor Jennifer was brilliant. Probably the best AUKUS discussion I've heard yet. Well, thank you for that. And Mick says, we could use one of those submarines for spare parts for the other two. Why? You know, just get them up on blocks at the front of somebody's house. 20 years of life for the subs with all that money. It's not really that long. I say no deal. I'm crossing my arms. No deal, Eddie. And also, Harry, just got your text as well. Phil, I'd like to congratulate Nikol Pashinyan, the Prime Minister, for the win of the election in Armenia. He is a man of vision. Wouldn't it be great, says Jason, if Elon Musk bought Australia? If you're not up on the conversation, we talked about this earlier. Please go back to the podcast because it was very interesting. Then we could sack all the politicians and the departments and get one of his AI companies to run the country. And I think I've pretty much got to everybody on the text here. 0460 873 873 is a phone number. Is the text number. 131873 is the phone number because I want to get to the phones in just a moment after my chat here with Professor Robert Brunig. So they've done, he's a professor of economics, by the way, at the Australian National University. They did a whole bunch of research on improving Australia's points-tested visa system. And we've talked a lot about the visa system in Australia and also immigration. He's done a bit of research. I wanted to know what he found out and what the results of the research was.
12: Well, we've found out that there are a lot of characteristics that predict the success of migrants. And there are also a bunch of characteristics that don't predict the success of migrants. And so the way that we are currently selecting migrants could be improved with a couple of simple tweaks to the system.
1: Right. And what are they?
12: Basically, they are getting rid of things in the way that we currently choose migrants that actually don't do a good job at predicting which migrants are going to be successful and which aren't. So some of those things are overseas experience, specialist education, whether people have studied in Australia or not, We give points for things like studying in regional Australia, which doesn't seem to have any impact on people's outcomes. We give points for people having a professional year in Australia. That doesn't seem to matter. And we also give points for community language skills, which doesn't matter. So we would recommend removing those things and then actually putting more emphasis on age. So youth matters a lot. Migrants who come earlier do much better. English language is very important. Overall degree of education, with PhD students doing very, very well, and master's students and undergraduate students doing particularly well. And then something that we propose that's relatively novel is to give people more credit for their work experience in Australia in the nominated occupation that they say they're going to work in.
1: Do you think our current criteria is not specific enough?
12: Partly that our current criteria is not specific enough, partly that the nature of migration has changed a lot. It used to be that most of our migrants were applying from overseas. So people were sitting in another country. They thought, I want to migrate to Australia. They applied and they tried to fulfill all the criteria to get a visa. Now what's happening is lots of people are applying for permanent visas who are already in Australia. And they come here in all kinds of ways. It's actually very interesting to see how they come. Some of them come on temporary skilled visas. Some of them come on temporary visas like working holiday makers. Many of them are students, and then they get a visa, a graduate visa, to stay in the country for a couple of years, and then they attempt to apply for a permanent visa. And what we see amongst those people is some of them do really well in Australia. Some of them have been working here for a few years. They're very successful in the labor market. They're making a lot of money. They're doing really well in their jobs. Those are the people we want to keep. And really, we need to use that time that they spend in Australia on a temporary visa as a kind of trial of whether they're a good fit for Australia or not.
1: When it comes to a good fit, then, how do you define the criteria without seeming to be prejudiced?
12: You know, when we say good fit, we mean a lot of things. We mean people who are happy in Australia, people, of course, who obey our laws, people who find employment and do well in that employment, people who integrate into Australian society. And one of the things that our research shows is that a lot of those things can actually be measured by people's economic success in Australia. So the migrants who come here, find a job, make a good income, they tend to integrate really well in Australian society. So there are a lot of ways that you can measure it, but we use essentially income and wages as a proxy for that, and it seems to perform pretty well.
1: With the phone conversations I've had with a lot of people, it doesn't necessarily tend to be racist because people aren't worried about the ethnicity necessarily of who's coming into Australia, but they think the main criteria too are assimilation and also understanding of the English language.
12: Yeah, so we find that English language is very important. And that suggests that, you know, there are also things the government can do in that respect, that some of the support that we give to migrants who arrive in Australia to improve their English turns out to be really important.
1: When it comes to the criteria of skill-based, are we looking for skills that we necessarily need at the moment to fill the trades that we need to fill in the immediate moment, or should we look more long-term?
12: I think you need to take a long-term view of that. And that's actually a really good question. And it gets to the heart of a bunch of the research that we've done. So when people come to Australia on an employer-sponsored visa that has a nominated occupation, people can come to the country, and then if they don't work in that occupation anymore, we don't take away their visa. And so what we see is that in some occupations, people come and they work in the occupation that they have nominated. And that's particularly true for medical occupations. So nurses, doctors, all kinds of medical practitioners, when they come to Australia on a skilled visa, they generally work in that occupation. What we find with people who come to work in low-skilled occupations, and over the last 25, 30 years, we've sometimes had visas targeted at hairdressers, at cooks, at all different kinds of occupations, some of which are quite low skilled, what we find is when those people come to Australia, they don't end up working in those occupations. So occupational targeting can work really well in the medical professions. It tends to work really poorly in other occupations. The reason that using wages and income makes sense is that we think that wages are a measure of productivity. if people come here, they work in a high-paying job, that must be a job that's creating value. Employers only pay a high wage if someone's creating value. And so thinking about it instead of the value and the productivity that a migrant creates, rather than filling a particular job that needs filling, I think is a better long-term way to think about it.
1: What about a probationary period of, say, 2 years and then reassess to see how they're assimilating, how they're getting on in Australia?
12: I think that would be fair. I mean, different people can have different opinions about that, but that is essentially what we're already doing. So we have an enormous stock of temporary migrants who are in Australia, who are applying for permanency, who are sitting on bridging visas of one sort or another, or graduate student visas. Why not use the information about the people's experience to decide whether they're a good fit to stay here or not? And that's not Australia treating migrants badly. That's just saying, let's have a trial period and make sure this is working out for both sides. It's good for the migrants, right? We want migrants to stay here who are successful. Those are the people that we want to keep in Australia.
1: That's the situation that we're in now. We have gone past the domain of considering ourselves racist, more to the area of self-sufficiency and survival with the population caps that we've got. And I think that's where a lot of people's minds are at the moment.
12: Yeah, and I think it's completely reasonable for Australia to regulate the number of people who come to Australia. You know, different people are going to have different views about how many migrants are optimal. Australia has done really well for migration over the past 40 or 50 years. You know, a lot of the productivity improvements that we've realized, there's been a lot of financial benefits to our economy from migration. A lot of our exporting is linked to migrants who bring connections to other countries. A lot of innovation is linked to migrants who bring new ideas from other places. So, you know, I'm going to push back against anyone who says that zero is the right number.
1: Yeah, I don't think anyone's actually going to think along those lines, realistically.
12: Yeah, but 500,000 a year is probably too many, right?
1: Yeah, exactly.
12: Somewhere in the middle there.
1: Well,
12: and then making sure you get that the right ones, yeah.
1: That's a good question. How many is too many? Great to talk to you. Thank you so much, Bob.
12: Thank you.
1: There is Professor Robert Brunig, and he's from the Australian National University with the research he did on the points-tested visa system. And that's the question, is how many is too many when it comes to, you know, bringing more immigrants into the country? 500,000, is that too many? And, you know, what do you think of the criteria that we discussed there as well? Let me know. 131-873. Be good to hear from you.
13: 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Thanks to Perry's IGA, Wandle, Dean Street and Yeppoo. 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
1: Coming up at 7 minutes to five, we'll get to the news in a sec. 131873 is the number, 0460 873 873 on the text. And Bruce says, further to our discussion about limits and caps on the amount of people for immigration and skilled workers. Who do you choose? Who don't you choose? Bruce said Labor has to take the responsibility for letting in 1.4 million immigrants into Australia. Over 1,000 migrants per day. Where do they live? The socialists and the woke are crippling the country. And John says since Albanese's been in office, he's brought in over 1.35 million and still coming. 99% on welfare, says John. But if you want to make a comment on that, you can. 131873. On to other stuff. This one that came in from Judy. How are you? Enjoyed listening to Jennifer Parker talking about the submarines. She's very knowledgeable. Knowledgeable is that word. And an intelligent brain. And I'm glad she's on our side because she speaks so well. Thank you for that. Grant said, I wonder if the Beatles have got any of those yellow submarines left for sale. I had terrible trouble with the electric windows in the submarine that I bought, says Grant at Cabramatta. Yeah, but you did get tinted windows and leather trim, so you should be grateful for that. How about this from Matt? Send another submarine to the town of Holbrook. Scott says, going back to the four-day week, you can't beat the four-day week. There should be more of them. Scott from Wente. Yeah, if I could do the three-day working week, that'd be nice too, wouldn't it? And hello, how are you, Gabe? Good to hear from you as well. Well, we were spared the pain of a stock market bloodbath yesterday because the stock exchange was closed. But after Friday, it was pandemonium on Wall Street when they wiped more than $2 trillion. And they had a huge wipe off there, sparked by stronger than expected jobs data. The flow-on effects will probably be seen in Australia today. I'm going to check my app in just a minute, my superannuation, see how much this is going to cost me. And this is after the situation spiraled so badly in Korea that the stock market had to halt all trading for 20 minutes so that the big index of the big companies could catch up because it crashed more than 8%. Don't know how the Australian Stock Exchange is going to be hit today after this brutal Wall Street sell-off over the weekend, but it seems that the markets were crashing as a result of the release of jobs data, the report in the US that showed employment running higher than expected, leading to a sharp downturn on Wall Street. As I said, will we have the same kind of issue here? Well, I don't know, but we'll find out a little bit later. Hopefully, well, you know, superannuation will be fine. Keep an eye on your app. Prime Minister Anthony Albanese has declined to say whether Pauline Hanson is fit to lead the country, but he respects all the voters and their preferences. He says that now until he gets voted out. He said he's declined to mention if One Nation leader Pauline Hanson was fit to be Prime Minister, but he said once upon a time that she appeals to our darkest forces, and that tone he's now leading with is in contrast to those comments he made just months ago. And I liken that appeals to our darkest forces to Hillary Clinton and her basket of deplorables that she said about Donald Trump. Let's see how we go when we get the latest polling on that. Let's get to the news after this.
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26: Good morning, I'm Gabrielle Hodson. Iran has vowed to stop striking Israel as long as Israel stops attacking Lebanon. It comes after Iran and Israel began striking each other for the first time since an April ceasefire, and Donald Trump called for them to stop. Alan Pincus from the former is the former Israeli consul general to New York and has told the BBC America and Israel are diverging in their approaches to the conflict.
27: Supposedly they both won, but this is a mirage. This is false because they both lost, because the Americans are pursuing a deal with Iran that Israel resists and Israel opposes. And Israel, the government at least, does not see as beneficial in any way.
26: Former Nationals leader Barnaby Joyce says December's Bondi terror attack was the so-called political bomb that sparked One Nation's rapid rise. He's told News Corp he believes his own defection has made it socially acceptable to be a One Nation supporter. Latest poll results from Freshwater Strategy show Labor is on track for a huge defeat at the November state election in Victoria. 27% of people surveyed would vote for the coalition, 25% One Nation and 23% Labor. News Corp says the results are likely to speed up talks about the possible replacement of Premier Jacinta Allen. Two former Olympians who met at the LA Games are hoping to restore a former South Brisbane milk factory site into a 2032 party and sports venue. Mark Stockwell, who was one quarter of swimming's Mean Machine, and his wife Tracy have told News Corp they plan to set up a riverside walk of champions, plus the Olympic venues for rock climbing and skateboarding at a proposed civic square. Divers have caught rare footage of a great white shark, a species critically endangered in the Mediterranean, but relatively common in Australia. Derek Remus has told the BBC he was diving off the coast of Sicily and says it's evidence we need to create more marine parks.
0: My fingers were trembling when I was trying to get the camera operating, but on the other hand, I think my biggest fear was that I couldn't get the camera running.
26: In WA, a new wearable device proven to deter sharks will become available at a reduced cost. The Cook government will put $200 towards the $900 cost of each SOHS Freedom 8 shark deterrent after two fatalities within the space of 3 weeks. In Adelaide, council workers responding to reports of a dangerous dog have followed a stray and accidentally stumbled across a massive cannabis crop. News Corp reports the inspectors found more than 200 plants in 7 rooms of a property at Port Gawler. Finance and the Aussie dollar is buying 70.4 US cents. The Dow Jones is up 10 points and the Nasdaq's up 297.
25: Fishing's a wonderful sport. See Dean, Calca Bait and Tackle. 4RO, your sport now.
26: A controversial 76th-minute penalty has been given to the Canterbury Bulldogs, and it's given them a 14-12 win over the Parramatta Eels in the NRL King's Birthday Clash. Melbourne has beaten Collingwood by 8 points to wrap up AFL Round 13. The first half was overshadowed by a sickening neck injury to D's forward Brody Majacek. Leading sports doctor Peter Larkin says he was stabilised and carefully removed from the ground.
3: The stoppage is really just to make sure it's done properly, the correct lifting technique. He had an unprotected head and neck when he hit the ground. I mean, at least he's moving his arms, he's communicating, so that's the good news. But obviously he will have neck pain as well as the head injury, so a combination to be assessed. And the protocol, we've seen it. It's the best in the world when it's done that way.
26: And Adelaide AFL star Taylor Walker will miss Thursday night's clash against the Western Bulldogs. That's the latest news in sport.
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2: Partly cloudy today, medium chance of showers most likely in the late morning and afternoon. Been a few around this morning. Looks like could get a couple of mils in the gauge as we head for a top of 25 for Rocky, 23 for Yeppoon, 24 for Gladstone, 25 for Billow.
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0: brilliant. 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
1: And now on Wake Up Australia, a finance update.
0: Finance, the Australian share market was closed on Monday for the King's Birthday Monday holiday. The dollar, one Australian dollar, currently buying 71 cents, 53 British pence. We'll have to wait and see what actually happens with the Australian Stock Exchange, if there's a knock-on effect after what happened in Korea yesterday and what happened in America on Wall Street on Friday. We'll have to wait and see. What about the weather? Morgan from the Bureau of Meteorology. Let's start off with Brisbane for today and for the week ahead. What are we looking at?
2: Look, just a little bit of some coastal showers. So just with some onshore airflow, look, it's not expected to be too picked up, maybe just some moderate winds through today, but we do have the chance of getting more than 5 millimetres. So it's going to be pretty hit and miss. So not everyone will see that shower activity, top temperature of around that 23 today, tomorrow 24 Thursday and 23 on Friday.
0: Sydney people have noticed for the last 48 hours it hasn't been raining. How long is that going to last?
2: Look, not too long. We do have the slight chance of a shower today. It does increase a little bit as we get through to Thursday with the high chance of showers. So we will see a bit of a change coming over, but it's not too strong. So with that, it will bring down the temperature by a few degrees. But nonetheless, while we see that high chance of showers on Thursday, there might be a little bit of something falling in between, but otherwise might have to wait towards the later part of the week.
0: That's not too bad. 5:25.
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3: On Sydney's 2GB, 873. 529, Richard sent me a text. Don't believe the immigration statistics, Phil, from the Albanese Labor Party maladministration. Peter says, good to hear the rants. Well, that's it. We could have the Radiators coming home. So when the English fans sing It's Coming Home, it can be the battle of the It's Coming Home. I think that's fantastic. Well, the heroes of the footy, certainly the big freeze game with the Queensland couple, Quentin and Kylie Burt, who contributed $40 million. Isn't that incredible? Incredible to the battle with MND cause as well. Congratulations to them. We have a podcast, and even more amazing, people listen to it. Go to the website, you'll be able to click on my face. Sorry about that, it's all I can do. And you can have a listen to that podcast. Get ready for a big day with Ben Fordham coming up next.
2: 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Thanks to Perry's IGA, Wandle, Dean Street and Yeppoo. 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
6: Good morning, I'm James Royce. Former NRL forward Kane Evans has come out as gay, opening up about a long battle with addiction and his mental health. The ex-Rooster, Eel and Warrior says he lived in denial for years, but has told Nine he's finally feeling free.
7: I'm here today to show people that, you know, you don't have to live like that. Even now I feel a bit more free just by saying it out loud. I've brought it to the light.
6: Labor hopes its supporters can spare $27 as it begs for donations to stop the rise of One Nation. It's running ads on Facebook and Instagram saying if everyone chipped in, the party would have the resources to prevent One Nation from turning its momentum into seats. Victoria could be on the verge of just its second coalition government since the 1990s, with today's Freshwater poll showing Labor's heading for an electoral wipeout come November. The surveys also found 62% of voters believe it's time Jacinta Allen was replaced as Premier. That includes almost 40% of Labor supporters. A man is in custody over Sunday night's stabbing death of a man outside a pub in Melbourne's Inner West. The victim was a 25-year-old. A 37-year-old man known to him was arrested at Yarraville train station last night. And there is fresh hope of a peace deal in the Middle East, with mediator Pakistan declaring a final objective in the talks between the US and Iran is imminent. It comes as Israel halts its strike targeting Hezbollah assets in southern Lebanon after Donald Trump demanded both sides stop firing.
2: Insurance for home, contents, strata, landlords. Sure, insurance, but fair. 994RO, your sport now.
6: The Blues have unveiled their 21-player squad for next week's Origin 2 in Melbourne, with Mitch Moses set to return after missing Game 1 with his hamstring, while coach Laurie Daly is backing Isaiah Katoa to fire with the Dolphin, named to make his debut.
8: I like what he brings to a footy team. You know, he's got a great kicking game. His organisational skills are great. He digs deep into the line. Got a magic kicking game, and he's a good communicator.
6: Melbourne veteran Brodie Mitchell Vucevic has spent the night in hospital after hurting his head and neck during a tackle in yesterday's 8-point win over Collingwood. Coach Stephen King says the club is still waiting for an update from the medics.
9: He's obviously in good care now at the moment, so just awaiting all those tests and results when they come through.
6: Good news for Eagles defender Ruben Ginby, who won't need surgery on the quad that he strained during Saturday night's loss to Port Adelaide. He's also still a chance to play again this year. And the tribunal has upheld Taylor Walker's one-match ban for rough conduct. He will miss the Crows clash with the Bulldogs on Thursday night.
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5: Partly cloudy today. Medium chance of showers most likely in the late morning and afternoon. But there's been a few around this morning. We'll check the gauges in a sec. Winds southeasterlies 15 to 20 k's. Turning easterly 15 to 25 in the middle of the day. Then becoming light in the evening. On the Capricorn Coast today, easterlies 15 to 20 knots. Seas 1 to 1.5 metres. UV index today 5, which is moderate. So even with the cloud cover and showers, slip, slop, slap, seek and slide. Could get a couple of mils in the gauge according to the Bureau today for Rocky. 25, the expected top for Rockhampton. Yeppoon getting to 23, Gladstone 24 and Billawheeler 25. Right now sitting on 16 degrees in Rocky. We've had a mil and a half in the gauge. Gladstone's sitting on 17, about half a mil. Similar for Yeppoon. About half a mil and 18 degrees right now and 15 degrees in Billawheeler.
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5: 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We'll keep an eye on those official gauges throughout this morning. In the meantime, soon, something you might have missed out of yesterday's Boodles Big Breakfast. Luke Cross filling in yesterday morning for me. Thanks, Luke. In the meantime, it's the Eurythmics. This is the Boodles Big Breakfast on 994RO.

0: talk of Central Queensland, 994RO, Boodle's Big Breakfast. And as part of the Boodle's Big Breakfast this morning, you've got the chance to win $10,000. Yes, I'll put you on the standby list with 4RO's 10K cash track. I'll tell you which song you're listening out for just after six. In the meantime, something you might have missed out on yesterday when Luke Cross filled in. He spoke to children's entertainer Emma Memmer, who's coming to Rockhampton soon.
1: Been really busy in recent times. So we started touching base about this interview like months ago, but you've been in America, you're doing your TV show. Is there a time to rest at all?
2: There's never a time to rest. But I think it's nice that, you know, for the first time, probably since I was in the Wiggles, it's probably been more busy than I was back then. And I think now that, you know, 5 years doing Emma Memmer, people are starting to really understand our show and our philosophy and integrating sign language, and it's great to see that being embraced.
1: I was thinking about it as I was driving into the station today with how you stepped away from the Wiggles to do your own thing. And I got a friend who... had a really good job as an accountant and, you know, really paid well and things like that, and decided to give it all away to try and, you know, write a novel and become a writer. I'm thinking, wow. I respect that, because that is such a big decision to make. And I guess equivalent would be yourself, you know, to step away from something like the Wiggles to do your own thing. That's such a huge decision.
2: Yeah, I don't know if I quite understood the gravity at the time. I think when I look back, I'm like, oh, that was very big.
1: It's the beauty of youth, though, isn't it?
2: Exactly. The older I get, I'm like, wow, Emma, wow. But I think, you know, when we weren't touring during COVID, it gave us all, you know, a lot of time to reflect on other things and how the business was going. And for me, I was already studying at uni, so my PhD was kind of taking... you know, top priority, because I had heaps of time to study, and it felt like I was so close to finishing that I should just really try and stick at it. And so, yeah, I left the Wiggles and finished my PhD, and now Emma Memmer has come from that research, and it's just nice to be able to put it into practice now.
1: Jungle Picnic Tour, that's the new show. How does a concept come with? Do you start with like the songs or the ideas, or how do you put a show together?
2: It's a good question. I think last year we were so, I guess, really, really fortunate to do our tour, which was called the Dance Island Party. And we were very, very fortunate too to win the ARIA for that album. And I think touring that around the country, you know, as a team, after a couple of years, we really, you know, gelled and got the show to where it really needed to be. And, you know, over the last 3 years, we've been developing this premise of integrating sign language into our entire show. So not that it's a feature on the side, even though we do have an Auslan interpreter, it's just great to see that being mixed in. And I think that was probably the tour that really, you know, the penny dropped, not just for us, but for families coming along. And so this tour now, we've released a new album called Jungle Picnic, and it's been listened to, the album, before we've even got on the tour, more than all of our other albums.
1: Wow.
2: So it's just amazing to see the exponential growth and people really connecting with the music first. But mostly our feedback from last year was that parents wanted more songs about animals and about food. So we've connected jungle and picnic together so that we could make that work. And actually, we started in April in the school holidays, and it just was a blast. So I'm really thrilled that, you know, it really came together.
1: I love that. I mean, let's be honest, I can't think of too many other things that kids would love more than food and probably animals.
2: Totally. We're happy to live in the jungle picnic era forever.
1: Yeah, just don't mention bedtime in my experience. They actually mentioned something then. It made me think of how do you feel like, I know, like a songwriter will, you know, play the songs for other people. A writer will show them the work that they've done and get them to read it. How do you focus test these shows that you put together? Is it like nieces and nephews come along and we're going to do a show for you, or is it like you just kind of you totally trust your instincts?
2: Yeah, I think all of that, all of the above. And you have to rely on all of the above. You know, we have family that have little ones that come along to the show, or what we try and do is mix our show as the year goes on. So, you know, we're always integrating new songs, and that's the way that we can test new material on the road, because there's no other better test than in the show, which I know sounds scary, but a lot of people are like, when are you rehearsing? I'm like, what? We don't really rehearse anymore. You know, I think for MMM, we kind of, we do rehearse new material, but then once it's on the show, that's the best place to really play with the songs and the dances. And now that we've had, you know, the opportunity of doing some shows at the beginning of the year, which were a sort of a mixture between Dance Island Party and Jungle Picnic, now the tour can kind of, you know, take off. And we can see in the back end as well what people are listening to on Apple Music and Spotify, and looking on, you know, parents looking on our social media, and we can tell what the popular songs are. And then that's how we kind of determine what goes into the show.
1: Awesome. And I love how you incorporate everything with the sign language and things like that, then that inclusivity messaging.
2: Thank you. We appreciate it. And people are definitely aware of that now. And it's great to see people really embracing sign language as another form of communication at home.
0: Isn't she lovely? Emma Memma speaking with Luke Cross yesterday morning on the Boodles Big Breakfast. He gave you the chance to pick up double passes too. They went crazy, I heard. The Boodles Big Breakfast on 994RO.
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0: It's 9.94 RO, the talk of Central Queensland. Good morning. A little bit later on this morning, we'll find out whether our challenger Bailey won $100 to spend at Coco Brew, Coco Brew Express or Coco Brew Riverfront on the weekend with the 4RO footy tipping competition. Thanks to Coco Brew. Had to extend it the extra day with the Bulldogs-Eels game yesterday afternoon. Terrible first half, not a bad second half in that game yesterday. But was Bailey able to out-tip Robin? We'll find out later on this morning. You could be playing for $150 this week if you nominate for 4RO's footy tipping competition. Thanks to Coco Brew. Got the latest news, sport and weather coming up soon. We'll check news headlines. Also on the way on this day, thanks to Move Mobility, and I'll reveal the 4RO 10K cash track after the news next.
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7: Good morning. Joseph Price with your local news. The Nationals leader has met with business leaders in Rockhampton amid rising concerns over the federal budget and more taxes on local businesses. It comes amid revelations the Treasurer will have the power to choose which assets keep capital gains discounts and whether a home counts as a new build. Matt Canavan says small businesses are angry.
8: People are pulling their hair out. They don't completely understand the changes. I don't think the government completely understands them. They are causing enormous heartache in the operations of small businesses. And as I heard from some people, a lot of businesses are just wondering whether it's worth continuing. And that's very sad.
7: Upgrades to the Bruce Highway are ramping up, with 10 projects to be underway in central Queensland. Those projects will make the Bruce more resilient, with a road surface less prone to potholes and more skid resistant in wet weather across 10 priority sections between Gingin and Bowen. 9 initial new overtaking lanes will be delivered over the next 12 months at various locations, including between Gingin and Bunowrabee and Bunowrabee and Rockhampton. The Rockhampton Agricultural Show is back this week, with headline acts set to draw huge crowds. There'll be something for everyone, including rides, show bags, a brand new roller skating rink, community competitions and animal showcases. Mayor Tony Williams tells us who will be taking to the stage this Thursday and Friday.
9: So we have Jim Cassidaly headlining on Thursday, and then the Rocky local, Jamin Bob, who was on the Australian Idol success, he will round off the Rocky show on the Friday. That's a great opportunity for the community to come along and enjoy this type of weather and be out and about.
7: Discounted tickets can be purchased online. And Maroons coach Billy Slater has laughed off reports of a rift between Queensland teammates Cam Munster and Kalen Ponga. It comes after the pair came to blows during a fiery clash between the Storm and Knights on Friday night. Slater says they're fine.
10: They'll be all good. Look, they're both competitive. I know Cameron Munster really well, and I'm sure they would have had a laugh about it afterwards, but yeah, it's a game of footy. They're all out there to compete and do their best, and might have to put them together in the first couple of days.
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11: Hi there, I'm Matt McDonald. Israel is pointing the finger at Iran for the escalation in the Middle East. Both countries have announced they've halted attacks on each other for now after 24 hours of tit-for-tat missile strikes. Israel's Deputy Foreign Minister Sharon Haskell has told the ABC they had to act.
12: A ceasefire is not just a one-sided ceasefire when one party can continue to attack. So when Iran broke again the ceasefire and attacked Israel with ballistic missiles, we have the right, like any other country, to defend our people.
11: The death toll from a massive earthquake in the Philippines has risen to 35. The 7.8 magnitude quake struck the country's south yesterday, collapsing buildings and causing a metre-high tsunami wave. More than 200 people have also been injured. The federal government's bracing for a fight with unions over changes to the NDIS. The ACTU is demanding Labor ditch plans to restrict NDIS access to those who are also receiving workers' comp.
2: Navigating the legal landscape. How they help. Grant and Simpson Lawyers. 994RO. Your sport. Now.
11: Melbourne is awaiting news on the extent of Brody Mychek's injury that left him in hospital. Mychek was stretchered off after hitting his head and neck into the turf during yesterday's thrilling 8-point win over the Pies. Meantime, Taylor Walker's had his one-match ban for rough conduct upheld. And the Blues will be forced to make an early change to their squad for Origin 2. Stephen Crichton was named last night but is set to be ruled out today. Coach Laurie Daly's considering bringing in Roosters winger Mark Nwanganita-Wase. That's the latest news and sport.
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0: Just checking the radar this morning. Seems like ages since we've checked the radar. It's been so dry recently. A couple of light showers coming out of the coast near Yeppoon. Looks like there's plenty around Gladstone at the moment. Plenty of shower activity between Gladstone and Bunowrabee. So obviously something being added to the gauges around Gladstone right now. We're expecting medium chance of showers throughout today, most likely in the late morning and afternoon. Those winds southeasterly 15 to 20 k's, tending easterly 15 to 25 in the middle of the day, then becoming light in the evening. Capricorn Coast, easterlies 15 to 20 knots, seas 1 to 1.5 metres. UV index today 5, which is moderate. Top of 25 for Rockhampton and Billawheeler. Yeppoon getting to 23 and Gladstone 24. Right now sitting on 16 degrees in Rockhampton. Closer to 17 for Gladstone, 18 degrees in Yeppoon and 15 right now in Billawheeler. Not too much changing in those official gauges, but we'll keep an eye on them.
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0: Good morning. Hi, it's Aaron. 49227990 is my number. Aaron.Stevens@4RO.com.au. If there's something on your mind, something you want to share, would love to hear from you. Happy Tuesday. And thanks to Luke Cross for filling in yesterday morning on the Boodles Big Breakfast. Plenty to do this morning on a Tuesday. We'll catch up with Adam Bellow, Mayor of the Livingston Shire, following the Yeppoon Show on Saturday. What a great show the Yeppoon Show is. Love those regional shows. Great to see so many people there. We had a great position overlooking all of those ring events. And it was great having 4RO blasted throughout the Yeppoon show on Saturday and Sunday. So we'll find out what the numbers were like at the Yeppoon show when we catch up with the mayor a little bit later on this morning. Of course, the Rocky show is the next off the rank. Also, we'll catch up with Rockhampton Police. The Capras join us on a Tuesday morning now. This has been terrific, checking in with the Capras and also finding out more about the Reef City Ford Community Care Program. Now, I was going to catch up with another member of the Masters of Pop this morning. We gave away tickets to the Masters of Pop, but according to the Pilbium Theatre website, the show's been postponed. So we'll get some more details on that throughout this morning. It's a wonderful show. So looking forward to finding out when that's coming back to the Pilbium. And also 4RO's footy tipping competition, thanks to Coco Brew, held over yesterday with the Bulldogs-Eels game yesterday afternoon. Did Bailey win $100 to spend at Coco Brew? We'll find out a little bit later on this morning. Also, I'm hoping to catch up with Senator Matt Canavan, leader of the Nationals, following his meeting with local businesses. Reading from the press release, leader of the Nationals, Matt Canavan, has met with business leaders in Rockhampton amid rising concerns over Labor's broken promises budget and more taxes on local businesses. Senator Canavan said small business are deeply concerned about the powers Labor's treasurer has given to himself, which will tax businesses more and unilaterally change the goalposts. It comes amid revelations Treasurer Jim Chalmers will have the power to choose which assets keep capital gains discounts and whether a home counts as a new build. Member for Capricornia Michelle Landry said the uncertainty being created was unacceptable but also deeply unfair to small businesses. President of Capricornia Chamber of Commerce, Jason Foss, said that the last 6 months have hit small business hard, with changes to junior wages being treated as seniors, inflation and the fuel crisis. Certainly, if you're in small business, would like your thoughts. 49227990, aaron.stevens@4ro.com.au. And we'll see if we can catch up with Senator Matt Canavan, leader of the Nationals, a little bit later on this morning. Also part of the Boodles Big Breakfast this morning, you're listening for this.

bit of positivity from the Beatles, Getting Better, when you hear that, 49227990. First caller through goes on the standby list for the chance to win $10,000 cash. It's the 4RO 10K cash track, and that'll pop up somewhere between now and 9 o'clock this morning. 49227990 when you hear it. Also on the way, we'll check news headlines soon. On this day, thanks to Move Mobility, it's the Boodles Big Breakfast on 990 4RO. Good morning.

0: 94.9, 94.0, the talk of central Queensland. It's the Boodles Big Breakfast, thanks to Boodles Meats in the Big Red Building on Bursica Street. Stay up to date with those specials on their Facebook page. Got on this day coming up thanks to Move Mobility, but first let's see what's making news around the place this morning. And live in the US, absolute worst, fury over Trump Act. Unprecedented scenes are playing out in New York City as Donald Trump prepares to visit at the worst possible time for many locals. Also, couple donate $40 million gift after AFL game. The AFL's Big Freeze game between Collingwood and Melbourne inspired an incredible gesture. Fans and pundits have been left stunned. What a big day it was yesterday. This is just tragic this morning. Macca's worker in ICU after sick oil attack. A young McDonald's employee has suffered excruciating burns after a co-worker allegedly threw scalding hot oil at him in a random attack. Also, deep trouble, Barefoot's brutal mortgage call. Barefoot investor Scott Pape has given a brutally honest reply to a single mum who bought a home with the 2% deposit scheme and asked if she'd be okay. And Lib slams Hanson over Make America Great Again mindset. A Liberal MP has slammed Pauline Hanson's America First mindset as the One Nation leader ties to Trump continues to emerge. Those stories at news.com.au. To the Courier Mail this morning, and gold medal exclusive Olympic-sized vision unveiled for inner city's old milk factory site. Paris on the River is the headline. Two Olympians have emerged as the buyers of inner city Brisbane's Parmalat milk factory site, and they want to turn the riverfront location into a party precinct for the 2032 Games with a Paris 2024 style athletes walk of champions and sporting venues for climbing and skateboarding. Actually, the pictures look really good. The vision looks fantastic. And fears BPIC 2.0 on the way. Construction industry leaders fear the federal government has laid the groundwork for a national version of Queensland's damaging best practice industry conditions regime, despite earlier declaring it would not replicate the controversial pro-CFMEU policy. To the Morning Bulletin portion of the Courier Mail, Central Queensland Chemical Facility gets green light. Approval has been granted for a new facility in Central Queensland that will produce essential chemicals and reduce Australia's reliance on imports. Also, woman injured after driving car into shop window. A woman has been taken to hospital after she drove her car into a shop window at a Central Queensland shopping complex at Boyne Island. And also, watch memories flow as iconic Queensland building demolished. Demolition begins on landmark Shangri-La building at Rockhampton's riverfront. There's more in the Morning Bulletin portion of the Courier Mail. And to the CQ today, national finals coming to Paradise. After being postponed back in late April, Paradise Lagoon's Camp Draft Association will be hosting the ACA national finals from the 10th to the 13th of June. More details in the CQ today, and also pictures of the weekend and the pop-up polo. More right across your day on 994RO. 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
0: It's round 7 in the NRG Industrial A-Grade Premiership on Saturday night. 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
0: Looking back on June 9, the day when one of the most popular cartoon characters of all time made his debut. Yes, Donald Duck appeared for the first time in The Wise Little Hen in 1934. Bruce Springsteen signed his first record deal on this day in 1972.
9: From 1965 to 68, from when I was 15 to when I was 18, every basic lesson that I learned in that band.
0: A low point for Australian cricket in 1983 when Zimbabwe secured their first ever ODI win, beating the Aussies at the World Cup.
10: There are two damning statistics there for the Australians as they sit back and ponder what happened to them.
0: The Brady Bunch returned in 1995. Remember the Brady Bunch movie? Premiered on this day. It parodied the original 70s TV series.
11: Even if we lose our house, we're still Brady's.
12: Oh, yeah.
0: And in 2019, Ash Barty won the French Open, becoming the first Australian to win the title since 1973. June 9 birthdays, Australian golf legend Peter Fowler tops today's list. He's 67.
13: Peter Fowler is the Australian Open champion.
0: Michael J. Fox is 65 today. Went from playing Alex P. Keating in the sitcom Family Ties to hit movies like Teen Wolf and, of course, Back to the Future.
14: Tell me you built a time machine out of a DeLorean.
0: Johnny Depp celebrates his 63rd. Also went from a hit TV show, 21 Jump Street, to a long list of movies, including the Pirates of the Caribbean franchise.
15: You forgot one very important thing, mate. I'm Captain Jack Sparrow.
0: Australian comedian Jane Kennedy is 62.
16: I guess being sacked really helped him out.
0: Former Socceroo and Adelaide United star Paul Agostino is 51. Actress Natalie Portman turns 45.
17: Follow your thoughts through to conclusion. It'll take us to a place we cannot go.
0: And league great Boyd Cordner is 34. Captained the Roosters, New South Wales and Australia before being forced to retire. Comedian Jane Kennedy is 62.
16: I guess being sacked really...

0: The iconic 60s series Batman. He was 88 when he died on this day in 2017.
1: The slightest impact was sufficient to instantly reduce them to antimatter.
0: Remembering the great Adam West on June 9.
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0: It's 994RO with Bruce Springsteen from the huge album Born in the USA, big hit Dancing in the Dark, on the anniversary of the day when he signed his first record deal in 1972. And he said his albums got better as he went along.
1: I don't know, I guess the last couple of records I've been mainly trying to write as realistically as possible, you know. And your perspective changes as you get older. You know, hopefully you become a better writer.
0: Haven't heard from him for a while outside of the political circle, Bruce Springsteen. There we go. Bruce Springsteen in on this day thanks to Move Mobility. Got the latest news, sport and weather coming up in just a moment.

0: Seen the songs battling it out in 4RO's Clash of the Chords, thanks to Antonio's Express, and hoping to check in with Queensland Police before we get to 7. On 990 4RO, Boodle's Big Breakfast. Remember, 4RO's 10K cash track is the Beatles, Getting Better. 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Could be your chance to get on the standby list to win $10,000.
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2: Good morning. Joseph Price with your local news. Central Queensland businesses have raised concerns about the federal budget and the uncertainty they now face. Local leaders say the last 6 months have hit small businesses hard, with changes to junior wages being treated as seniors, inflation and the fuel crisis. Capricornia Chamber of Commerce President Jason Foss says the latest budget has added to those pressures.
3: Small business owners seem to have been lumped in with the mega wealthy in this budget. And I can tell you for a fact that is not the case a lot of the time. These are just ordinary everyday people, you know, trying to make good for their families, and the uncertainty, nobody knows what to do. It's really hard to make decisions moving forward about what the next 6 months might hold.
2: A push to get more Central Queenslanders to take their at-home bowel cancer screening tests. Only 40% of Aussies are currently taking part. If that figure rises to 60%, 84,000 lives could be saved by 2040.
4: We know that it's often hard for people living in the regions to access healthcare, and this is why this test is a terrific solution, because it's free, delivered to your home.
2: Cancer Council Australia's Jacinta Redden there. Around 147 people are diagnosed with bowel cancer in Central Queensland each year. There'll be something for everyone at the Rockhampton Agricultural Show this week. The program features everything from rides and show bags to an agricultural education program and a brand new roller skating rink. Award-winning artist Jem Casadaley and Rockhampton's own Jamin Bob will also headline music acts on Thursday and Friday. Councillor Grant Mathers says they're expecting huge crowds.
5: We had record numbers last year, and I'm sure we're going to break those numbers this year with the amount of headline acts that we've got coming in the entertainment that's here this year. It's going to be a really exciting 2 days, jam-packed festival. To my knowledge, it was almost 30,000 people, which was fantastic. So we're hoping to get similar numbers to that.
2: Meanwhile, an iconic local festival has announced its first artist for next year's event. Round Mountain Girls will perform at Agnes Blues Fest 2027, which takes place at 1770 next February. Tickets are already on sale.
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6: Hi there, I'm Matt McDonald. Israel and Iran say they've halted attacks on each other for now following a day of tit-for-tat missile strikes. Israeli PM Benjamin Netanyahu says they were preparing for a significant attack on Iran yesterday before Donald Trump urged him to hold off on further strikes. Meantime, economists warn the latest flare-up in the Middle East is set to see a spike in fuel prices here. Oil prices surged 3% off the back of the latest missile strikes. Officials in the Philippines continue to assess the damage after a huge earthquake struck the country's south. The 7.8 magnitude quake damaged dozens of buildings and triggered a tsunami wave over a metre high. At least 35 people have been killed and more than 200 others injured. Former NRL player Kane Evans admits he feels free after revealing he's gay. And Australia's push to eliminate cervical cancer by 2035 is under threat, with new figures showing there's been a sharp drop in teenage HPV vaccination rates.
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6: The D's are confident Brody Majacek has avoided the worst case scenario after a sickening head and neck injury in yesterday's 8-point win over the Pies. Majacek spent the night in hospital after awkwardly hitting the turf, but was able to move his arms and legs shortly after. And Stephen Crichton set to be ruled out of the Blues squad for Origin 2 just hours after being named, with Mark Nwagunita-Wase to be called in. Payne Haas returns to the squad after missing game one, while Api Korosau replaces Blake Brayley. That's the latest in news and sport.
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7: A few showers around today, most likely in the late morning and afternoon, even though we've had a little bit in the gauge this morning. 25, the expected top for Rocky. Yeppoon getting to 23, Gladstone 24, Billawheeler 25. Right now sitting on 16 degrees in Rockhampton, 17 in Gladstone, 18 in Yeppoon and 14 degrees in Billawheeler.
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7: G'day, we'll get to 4RO's Clash of the Chords soon. It's a two for Tuesday, two songs from the same artist battling it out on 4RO's Clash of the Chords. Thanks to Antonio's Express. Pizza, pasta, ribs and more in Musgrave Street. That's coming up after this from the Stones on 4RO.

0: It's like the argument over whether pineapple goes on a pizza. Anchovies or no anchovies. 4ROs. Clash of the Chords. Thanks to Antonio's Express. Pizza for pizza lovers. Musgrave Street.
1: Had my fix of Antonio's on the weekend. Had the Queenslander again. And the Oporto, which is like their supreme. Just two of the over 40 varieties of pizzas you can choose between at Antonio's Express. Pizza, pasta, ribs and more in Musgrave Street. So get yourself ready to win the pizza prize this week. Throw the Oporto in there, but enjoy any of the other pizzas on the board there at Antonio's. We draw the pizza prize on Friday morning when we catch up with Jeff. To get yourself in the draw, all you got to do is vote any day this week or every day to give yourself a better chance to win in 4RO's Clash of the Chords. Now, Shania Twain has been in the news a lot just recently. Announced the release of her new album, which is coming out next month, and made a comeback to the stage briefly on the weekend. So, a couple of songs from Shania Twain to choose between this morning on a Two for Tuesday, thanks to Antonio's. Let's start with this.

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1: Which of those Shania Twain hits do you want to hear just after 8:30 this morning? Man, I feel like a woman, or that don't impress me much. Vote on our Facebook page or 49227990. Every vote puts you in the running for the pizza prize again this week. Thanks to Antonio's Express. Pizza, pasta, ribs and more in Musgrave Street. Good morning, it is the Boodles Big Breakfast. 17 to 7, and on a Tuesday morning we catch up with Queensland Police Crime Services Capricornia District with Detective Inspector Luke Peachy. Good morning.
2: Morning, good morning all.
1: Good to have you back.
2: Yeah, thanks. Yeah, it's been a few weeks, so yeah, good to be back.
1: And you've walked back into this job, a big 3D printer firearms job on the weekend.
2: Yeah, that's right. Some really good work by our local intel and CLB. Identified a male, a 31-year-old male, who was purchasing large amounts of 3D printers. As a result, we did some further inquiries with our external partners and were able to execute a search warrant at his North Rockhampton address, during which we found quite a sophisticated setup with over 8 3D printers, scanners, where they were mass-producing 3D firearms, which were capable of shooting. So very, very concerning. Some of these firearms were definitely able to be fired. We've got videos of them actually being fired, along with silencers, suppressors. So that person was obviously taken into custody. He was charged with 15 firearms offences, including some new offences, which have the legislation has been passed down. And he appeared in the Rockhampton Magistrates Court yesterday, where he was remanded in custody till the 12th of the 8th this year.
1: This is quite incredible, and many people would have heard the rumours of more of these firearms being built through 3D printers. What are they capable of firing?
2: Yeah, well, that's right. In these instances, we've got a number of Glock pistols, very similar to the police-issued pistols. They were able to be normal ammunition.
1: Wow.
2: Which is obviously hugely concerning that these items are out there. Which we're actually, the reason we're speaking about this is because we want to make the public aware. Like, we do know that there are legitimate businesses out there who are using 3D printers for other, to make it easier for their business. But there are instances where this is happening. And obviously, if anyone's aware of anything like that, to obviously contact either their local police station or Crime Stoppers and report it. Because the last thing we want is these firearms to land in the hands of our children or other undesirables and be used to commit further offences.
1: Luke, we're in a changing world. It must be really tough for police to stay up to date with these sorts of technologies.
2: Yes and no. We've got a very diverse workforce, so there's people out there who take a key interest in it. We've got some excellent intel officers who, scour the internet and scour, so we're constantly evolving. Obviously, the world looks a lot different from when I started 27 years ago in the CLB to what it is now. But as it evolves, so do our investigative skills and that. Obviously, this is just the beginning of this investigation, and we'll be doing further, financial analysis to identify whether he's actually, selling these on or distributing these firearms. But as you state, look, yeah, it's ever evolving, but so will our investigators.
1: So is there a belief that there could be some of these firearms in the general public?
2: Look, we haven't got evidence of that yet, but we're going to keep an open mind. And as I said, the investigation's ongoing. But obviously what we'd be asking is if anyone's out there who's aware that people might be producing these sorts of items, they are illegal, they are capable of being fired in many instances, and we don't want them out there because, we've seen far too many times gun crime in our community being used to unfortunately, kill people. So if you're aware of anything of these people, please contact Crime Stoppers or your local police station.
1: All right. Thank you very much for making us aware of that. What about a property crime update?
2: Yeah, look, it continues to tick over. We've seen a bit of a dip in it, which has been really pleasing over the last few weeks. So we're trending down at the moment. Obviously, one, as I've always said, one house broken into is too many. But we've definitely seen a bit of a decrease. I think over the weekend we only had 10 offenders by our property crime charged on about 40 offences, which is still far too many, but that's for a week. at the moment, our property crime continue to, you know, tick over numbers, and for the Operation Crosscut, we've so far charged 495 offenders with 1,960 charges. So outstanding figures. We've still got a lot more work to do to make our community safer, but it's definitely trending down.
1: Well done. Good to talk to you this morning. Good to have you back.
2: Thank you very much.
1: Detective Inspector Luke Peachey from Crime Services Capricornia District joining us this morning. And, very concerning, the 3D printed firearms, but good to see police are all over it. And obviously, once again, if you can provide information on that or anything else that we talk about, Crime Stoppers or Police Link. It's 11 to 7 on 4RO.
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0: It's 9.94 RO, the talk of Central Queensland. Boodle's Big Breakfast, latest news, sport and weather on the way, which includes a check-in with the Weather Bureau. And then we'll spin the 4RO Wonder Wheel, thanks to Harvey Norman Electrical and Computers. It's getting up there, $1,300 to spend if one of your numbers come up this morning. So good luck. We'll spin the 4RO Wonder Wheel soon. But Masters of the Universe is back.
1: I know most of you don't remember me, but I know all of you.
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2: 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Skeletor attacked my family. Yeah! And he destroyed our world.
0: Yes, Masters of the Universe. 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
2: Good morning. Joseph Price with your local news. A new campaign is being rolled out across the country, encouraging more of us to participate in the National Bowel Cancer Screening Program. Less than half of eligible Aussies are currently completing their at-home test. In central Queensland, around 147 people are diagnosed with bowel cancer each year, with 57 deaths annually. Cancer Council Australia CEO Jacinta Redden says the number of fatal cases could be drastically reduced if we test early.
3: We all lead busy lives, but taking the time to do a simple test that's delivered to your home couldn't be easier. Don't tuck it away. Leave it beside your toilet so you don't forget. If detected early, bowel cancer can be treated in up to 90% of cases.
2: Leader of the Nationals, Matt Canavan, has met with business leaders in Rockhampton amid rising concerns over the federal budget and taxes. Among them was Jason Spence, who's the director of local IT company iAssist, who says that he has 2,200 clients Australia-wide, many of which are really frightened at the moment. Mr. Spence says there's a major clarity problem about the latest changes.
4: A lot of the people that I'm hearing from are saying that they really don't know what it means. And even if it means it's good news, a lot of those people are so tired since COVID with the changes and the regulations that have been put on small business owners. They're so tired. They literally, even if it doesn't mean something's negative, I don't think they have the energy to continue.
2: 10 Bruce Highway projects will soon be underway in central Queensland, with 7 already started. Those projects will make the Bruce more resilient, with a road surface less prone to potholes and more skid resistant in wet weather across 10 priority sections between Gingin and Bowen. 9 initial new overtaking lanes will also be delivered over the next 12 months at various locations, including between Gingin and Bunowerby and Bunowerby and Rockhampton. And Rockhampton's Cameron Munster will again captain the Maroons in next week's Origin Game 2. He'll be joined by Yipoon's Harry Grant, who has retained his spot at hooker. Meanwhile, Queensland coach Billy Slater has laughed off reports of a rift between teammates Cam Munster and Kalen Ponga. It comes after the pair came to blows during a fiery clash between the Storm and Knights last Friday.
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5: Hi there, I'm Matt McDonald. Donald Trump claims Israel and Iran are looking to do an immediate ceasefire after 24 hours of missile strikes against each other. Both countries have halted their attacks for now. Trump has posted on social media that final negotiations on peace are proceeding, subject to ignorance or stupidity getting in the way. Australia's most wanted man has fronted court in Greece after spending 27 years on the run. James Dalamangas has been wanted over the fatal stabbing of George Dionopoulos in Sydney in 1999. Dalamangas has denied involvement and will fight any attempts to extradite him. The restaurant industry is warning of a bloodbath and a steep increase in prices. It's blaming the Middle East conflict and the Fair Work Commission's 4.75% pay rise for award workers. The sector saying prices will have to rise at least 10%. And there's been a drop in the number of Aussie kids with egg allergies in the wake of new advice encouraging parents to introduce common allergens to their children much earlier in life.
1: Swell Finance. 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They're here to help. 994RO. 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
5: Taylor Walker will miss the Crows clash with the Western Bulldogs on Thursday night after having his rough conduct charge upheld at the tribunal. Meantime, Melbourne's awaiting the results of scans on Brody Majacek after hitting his head and neck into the turf in yesterday's 8-point win over the Pies. And Payne Haas returns to the Blues' origin side after missing Game 1 through injury. Stephen Crichton has reportedly been ruled out just hours after being named, with Roosters winger Mark Nwonga-Niedewasa set to be called in. That's the latest news and sport.
1: 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They're here to help.
6: Out to the Weather Bureau with Robert this morning. G'day, Robert.
7: G'day, Aaron.
6: Mate, a little bit wet across CQ this morning.
7: Yeah, a little. Well, since 9 a.m. yesterday, a millimetre or two, so nothing that crazy. So, look, it'll be partly cloudy to mostly sunny. There will be a shower here and there. Particularly Thursday, you might see about 3 to 5 millimetres about the area, but realistically, most of the time, it'll be dry and reasonably sunny. So, yeah, mostly a dry week ahead. Temperatures-wise, you're looking at temperatures of about 25 degrees today and inland as well, actually. Then over coming days, you will see those temperatures warm up just a little bit by a degree or two. And in terms of nighttime temperatures, you'll see the nighttime temperatures sort of stay around 18 sort of degrees on the coast and about 10 degrees inland. So there's not much changing in the weather over coming days. Winds are east to southeasterly. They'll be fresh at times offshore for any of the boaters out there. And winds will mostly stay southeasterly to the end of the week, which is why nothing really is changing with the weather. And those southeasterly winds will come with sort of an easterly swell of about 1 to 2 metres for the coming days. Seas at about 1 to 1.5 metres. So reasonably calm out there on the water for any of the boaters out there. And, yeah, that's really all there is to say about the weather this week. So, yeah, fairly mild temperatures in the mid-20s. Just the chance of some showers, but just light showers. Perhaps slightly heavier on Thursday. Partly cloudy to mostly sunny most of the week. And east to southeasterly winds with a swell of about 1 to 2 metres.
6: Yeah, just noticing after those early showers this morning, certainly a lot more blue sky around, plenty of cloud on the coast though, and I've noticed that most of that shower activity this morning has been centred around Gladstone.
7: So like it's always like that with clouds, they kind of form in lines and wherever that line of clouds comes on shore gets a heavier whack of rain, but there's no real reason for Gladstone being a real focus for that, you know, for the rest of the day, let's say. So yeah, it's just like this with coastal showers. They come in reasonably randomly. Some places get more, some places get less. So yeah, in other words, if you're in Gladstone, don't expect the showers to be, you know, really strong the rest of the day or anything like that.
6: Okay. Thank you, Robert. Have a fantastic day.
7: All right. You too.
6: Yeah, just checking that radar at the moment. As I said, just that band of showers that have come onto the coast just near Gladstone. That's where the heaviest falls look like they are at the moment. A couple of showers coming to the coast just north of Yeppoon. Looks like it's a little bit wet at the moment at Byfield. But apart from that, looking up into the sky around Rocky, just blue sky, some high cloud. 25 the expected top today for Rockhampton. Billawheeler also 25. Yeppoon getting to 23 and Gladstone a top of 20. UV index today, 5, which is moderate. Right now, sitting on 17 degrees in Rockhampton and Gladstone, 18 in Yeppoon, 13.5 in Billawheeler. Some of those rain gauge readings, half a mil for Gladstone, which surprises me looking at what the radar is telling us. A mil and a half in Rockhampton, about a mil at Yeppoon. A usual suspect, Samuel Hill, 7 mils, about half a mil at Williamson, 0.2 at St Lawrence.
1: Bigger and better than ever, the Boodles Big Breakfast, 4922-7990 on the talk of Central Queensland, 994RO.
6: Good morning. Hope you're having a good Tuesday so far, 7:09. Look, Senator Matt Canavan, leader of the Nationals, has caught up with business leaders in Rockhampton in response to Labor's budget, and certainly plenty of businesses saying they're doing it tough at the moment. So we'll have a chat about that with Jason Foss, the president of the Capricornia Chamber of Commerce. We'll catch up with him in the next 15 minutes. But first, we've got a wheel to spin, the 4RO Wonder Wheel, thanks to Harvey Norman Electrical and Computers. If you'd like your chance to win for yourself $1,300, thank you very much, to spend at Harvey Norman Electrical and Computers, call now. 49227990, easiest competition in the world. You call through, you give me a couple of numbers, we spin the wheel. If one of those come up, congratulations, you're spending $1,300 at Harvey Norman Electrical and Computers. So let's take caller number, well, why not, 13. Caller number 13 this morning. Lucky for some. We'll see how we go on the 4RO Wonder Wheel this morning. Thanks to Harvey Norman Electrical and Computers. And a reminder, you're listening out for this.

I do like that song. Good song from the Beatles, Getting Better. When you hear it, 49227990. First person through goes on the standby list to win 10 grand. That's our 4RO 10K cash track for this morning here on 990 4RO. Good morning, 11 past 7.

0: wonder what's going to happen now. The 4RO Wonder Wheel. Thanks to Harvey Norman Electrical and Computers. It's got Central Queensland in a spin.
1: Yep, let's give it a spin this morning. $1,300 to spend at Harvey Norman Electrical and Computers if one of Peter's numbers come up this morning. G'day, Peter.
2: Good morning, Aaron. How are you today?
1: Good, mate. Delivering there at Marlborough. Has it been wet this morning?
2: Yeah, we had some showers overnight, and the road's just sort of wettish at the moment, so taking it easy.
1: All right. Yep, absolutely. If you're on the road this morning, take it easy. What numbers are we looking for on the 4RO Wonder Wheel to win $1,300 to spend at Harvey Norman Electrical and Computers?
2: I'm looking for 25 and 28.
1: Now, of course, Luke Cross spun the wheel yesterday morning, and it's sitting on number 30, which is next to 25. So with a good spin, we might we might come back to that sort of mark on the wheel. Peter?
2: Yeah,
1: well, let's go. Fingers crossed. The wheel is spinning. Call out those numbers.
2: We're looking for 25 or 28. Either one will do. 25, 28.
1: $1,300 to spend at Harvey Norman Electrical and Computers. Do you know what you do with it?
2: I know the wife will know what to do with it.
1: It's a nice little jackpot. It's certainly getting up there. All right, call it home, Peter.
2: 25, 28, 25.
1: How about 9?
2: Oh, that's a good number, but not one of mine.
1: No, I had a bit of work to do before we got to any of your numbers, Peter. Sorry, keep trying, mate.
2: Well, shall do. Thank you. Have a great week.
1: You too. The 4RO Wonder Wheel, thanks to Harvey Norman Electrical and Computers. 13:50 tomorrow morning.
0: 4ROs, Clash of the Chords. 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Just vote for the song that's topping the other. 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

0: Far away, we'll find out whether Bailey was able to out-tip Robin on the weekend in the 4RO footy tipping competition, thanks to Coco Brew. Was she able to pick up $100? We'll find out not too far away. But first of all, you may have heard me talking about this morning. Senator Matt Canavan, leader of the Nationals, has caught up with Rockhampton business leaders to talk about the impacts from Labor's budget and also, obviously, the impacts of cost of living pressures, fuel crisis, etc., in the start of 2026. Joining me now is the president of Capricornia Chamber of Commerce, Jason Foss, who obviously was part of that get-together. Jason, good to talk to you this morning.
1: Morning, Aaron. How are you?
0: Good. What was behind Senator Matt Canavan's gathering of these business leaders?
1: Well, I mean, as you're probably aware, if you've read the news at all, there's been quite a bit of a backlash since the budget was announced. Senator Canavan, I suppose, just wanted to hear it from actual people who are, you know, actually involved in running small businesses as to what was hype and what was actually really happening at the coalface. So it was a really productive sort of get together yesterday.
0: Terrific. And what was the message you wanted to deliver?
1: I guess the main thing is that if we think about the last 6 months, there's been a lot of changes in legislation, a lot of things introduced. Sort of all aimed at, I guess, relieving cost of living pressures for individuals and for the workforce. And that's fine. I appreciate that. Like, people are doing the tough out there. But it seems that small and family businesses are having to wear the cost for all of it pretty much. And for some reason, there's this perception that, okay, if you've got a smaller family business, you're a multi-billionaire. And I can assure you that is not the case. We're sort of saying, well, that's all well and good, but how are small and family businesses supposed to pay for all of their stuff?
0: Yeah, exactly. And what did you take out of the gathering? Were there, obviously, there were contributions from a number of business leaders. Were they all singing from a similar hymn?
1: It was really good group of people there. So there was some people from the real estate industry, a number of accountants, a couple of business advisors. I guess people have raised different concerns about specific aspects of the budget based upon, you know, their area of expertise and things that they'd seen. And there was a lot of different stories around different potential impacts. And I think that's the main thing, is this legislation, the budget legislation, feels like it's been rushed through without thinking through all of the implications of the changes they've introduced. And those implications are many and varied. And so we'd really like them to just sort of take the foot off the pedal a little bit and, like, let's just think this through before we hastily rush through legislation that is not ready and nobody knows what the outcome's going to be.
0: Certainly, given some of those other pressures that have come up this year, and, I mean, obviously the big one is the cost of fuel.
1: Yeah. It's been an amazing 6 months, really. And I think I used the word yesterday, a hostile 6 months for a lot of small and family businesses. Things that we could control locally, but some things we can't. You think about things like the cost of fuel, for example. I mean, we can't control that, but that's had a huge impact on a lot of businesses. To a number of other bits of legislation that have been introduced over the last 6 months, things that are coming up from the 1st of July next year with the Payday Super. It's just been bang, bang, bang, bang, bang. It's been a lot to deal with as a small business owner over the last 6 months, for sure.
0: Yeah, absolutely. Well, we're still hoping to catch up with Senator Matt Canavan, but I guess from your point of view, what do you think he's going to do with the information that he gathered yesterday?
1: I think it probably reinforces the position that he already had, was that there, you know, just put the brakes on for a second. I'm the last one to say, yeah, let's have a Senate inquiry, because that's just more, you know, paperwork and rigmarole. But I think they do need to just slow down and just make sure that everybody fully understands the implications of the changes they're looking to make. And if a Senate inquiry is the vehicle to make that happen, well, okay, that's what we need to make happen. And I think that was Senator Canavan's view from the start, and based on the discussion yesterday, I think that's reinforced it for him.
0: At the end of the day, it really does fall back on us, though, Jason, doesn't it, to support local business?
1: 100%, 100%. I was asked the question yesterday, like, you know, what would be a world like without, you know, small and local businesses? And I was like, could you imagine it? Mm. You know, you all come down the street, like, where's the hairdresser gone? Where's the beautician gone? Where's the butcher gone? Where's your favourite cafe gone? The local restaurant? a lot. It's the backbone of our community.

0: And if we don't support it now more than ever, you know, businesses, I've already seen a few close, and some threatened to close. We do really need to, yeah, vote with our feet and vote with our wallet.
1: Well said. Good to talk to you this morning. Have a great day, Jason.
0: Thanks, Aaron. Talk soon.
1: The president of the Capricornia Chamber of Commerce joining us this morning on 994RO. Latest news, sport and weather next. 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
14: Good morning. Joseph Price with your local news. Huge crowds are expected to flock through the gates of the Rockhampton show this Thursday and Friday. Family favourites like rides and show bags will be on offer, as well as community competitions and animal showcases, including cake decorating, cattle and poultry competitions, a petting zoo and pig and duck races. Mayor Tony Williams says the show injects millions into the local economy.
15: Our local economy really does benefit from it. Out of the years, that has been millions of dollars, and each event will bring millions in that space as well. It is a boost to local shops and retailers and just the general businesses in the region when the Rocky Show comes to town.
14: An information night for Gladstone Council's apprenticeship and traineeship program will take place later this month. The June 22nd pop-in session will be held at Gladstone Entertainment Convention Centre ahead of the application period opening from June 29th to July 17th. It'll give potential candidates an opportunity to meet council leaders in addition to current and previous apprentices and trainees. The 2027 intake is offering a range of roles, including apprentice fitters, electricians and plumbers, as well as event management, library and process operator trainees. The first artist has been announced for the Agnes Blues Fest 2027. Round Mountain Girls are locked in for next year's event, which takes place at 1770 next February. Tickets are already on sale. And Maroons coach Billy Slater has laughed off reports of a rift between Queensland teammates Cam Munster and Kalen Ponga. It comes after the pair came to blows during a fiery clash between the Storm and Knights on Friday night. Slater says they're fine.
16: They'll be all good. They'll be all good. It's, look, they're both competitive. I know Cameron Munster really well, and I'm sure they would have had a laugh about it afterwards, but yeah, it's a game of footy. They're all out there to compete and do their best, and I'll have to put them together in the first couple of days.
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18: Hi there, I'm Matt McDonald. Australia's most wanted man has vowed to fight extradition following his arrest in Greece over a fatal stabbing in Sydney 27 years ago. James Dalamangas fronted a Greek court overnight, denying any involvement in the death of George Giannopoulos. Israel's denying talks of a major rift between PM Benjamin Netanyahu and US President Donald Trump. It comes as Israel and Iran halt attacks on each other for now, after Trump urged them both to stop shooting. Israel's Deputy Foreign Minister Sharon Haskell has told the ABC the two leaders maintain a close relationship.
19: President Trump understands Israel's needs of security, and he understands when a country attacks you with ballistic missiles that you need to defend your people.
18: The death toll from a massive earthquake in the Philippines has risen to 35, with more than 200 injured. And Virgin set to expand its pet flights. Small pets will be allowed on flights between Adelaide and Melbourne and Adelaide and the Gold Coast starting from June 23.
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18: Taylor Walker's had his rough conduct charge upheld at the AFL Tribunal, ruling him out of Thursday's clash with the Western Bulldogs. Meantime, Melbourne's awaiting news on the extent of Brody Majcek's injury after hitting his head and neck in the turf and ending up in hospital. And the Blues are already facing an injury crisis ahead of Origin 2, with Stephen Crichton ruled out only hours after being named. Eels half Mitch Moses has been included, but will need to prove he's overcome a hamstring injury that ruled him out of Game 1. That's the latest news and sport.
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21: Navigating the legal landscape. How they help. Grant and Simpson Lawyers.
1: Yeah, we'll still see some showers around today. They're still saying only probably a couple of mils in the gauge for Rockhampton, and considering we've had about a mil and a half already, not too much around. 25, the expected top for Rocky. Mind you, looking a little bit dark outside at the moment. Yeppoon getting to a top of 23 today, Gladstone 24 and Billawheeler 25. Currently sitting on, where are we? Here we go. It moved on me. Wanted to do that. We're currently sitting on 17 degrees in Rockhampton. It's about 17 also in Gladstone, but has gotten a little bit cooler over the last half hour with those showers around Gladdy. Yeppoon currently sitting on 18 and Billawheeler sitting on 15 degrees. Gladstone about half a mil still. Most of the falls have been around Samuel Hill with 7 mils. Bit two for Yeppoon, one.
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1: Before we get to 8 o'clock, we will look back on the weekend's footy, the 4RO footy tipping competition, thanks to Coco Brew, and find out whether Bailey was able to win $100 to spend at Coco Brew. And also, sometime this morning, I'll play the Beatles Getting Better when you hear it, 49227990, to get on that standby list to win $10,000. 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
17: Time to have a shot at 4RO's Gus's Quick Shots. Reveal the songs to win, thanks to Gus's. A shot above the rest.
1: All right, so we're four songs down here, just one more to reveal, and if we can get that last song this morning, I'll give away lunch for two and a couple of coffees at Gus's. A shot above the rest. Here we go. Just gonna get you. If you had any question over the theme, I think that was probably wrapped up yesterday when Pat got the fourth song. So you should know the theme. It's just a matter of getting that last one, which is pretty quick. Just gonna get you. There it is, just that little one at the end. 4RO's Quick Shots, thanks to Gus's, a shot above the rest. Good luck, 49227990. It looks like a few people could be on to this. 20 to 8. Boodle's Big Breakfast on 990 4RO.

0: Time to have a shot at 4RO's Gus's Quick Shots. Reveal the songs to win, thanks to Gus's. A shot above the rest.
1: Yes, we've reached that moment in 4RO's Quick Shots, thanks to Gus's, a shot above the rest, where there's just one song left to reveal, so someone can swoop in, reveal that last song, and pick up the lunch for two and the coffees, thanks to Gus's. So it's just song number five that we had to reveal this morning. Here we go. Just gonna get you. So song number five, that little quick one at the end there. Hello, Colleen.
2: Oh, good morning, Aaron.
1: How are you this morning?
2: Oh, very well, thanks.
1: Good to hear. Yes, and you've worked out the theme. We've got the theme, haven't we? What's the theme?
2: Well, I think the theme is Richard.
1: Richard, yeah, Richard. Richard is the theme.
2: Richard, little Richard. Richard Clapton.
1: Yes.
2: And the Rolling Stones, Richard.
1: Keith Richards.
2: Keith Richards.
1: Yep, so Keith Richard, Little Richard. Mark. And who?
2: Richard Marx.
1: Richard Marx is the final one. What's the song?
2: I Should Have Known Better.
1: That's it. Well done. Richard Marx finishes it off. Richard Marx, Keith Richards, Little Richard, Richard Clapton, and, of course, Cliff Richard, the five Richards. Means a brand new one tomorrow morning, but more importantly for you, Colleen, it means the lunch for two, couple of coffees at Gus's.
2: Fantastic. Thank you very much, Gus's.
1: Pleasure, Colleen. Well done. Stay there. I'll get some more details.
2: Thank you.
1: There you go. Yes, it was Richard Marx. Really quick at the end. Should have known better. Wrapping up our collection of people with Richard in their name, whether it be first name or last name, which means a brand new one tomorrow morning. And it is thanks to Gus's, has shut above the rest. Listen out for the new one tomorrow morning for your chance to win a couple of coffees. You never know. You might be one of the very few people who over the course of 4RO's Quick Shots, thanks to Gus's, has been able to name all five in a row straight up. So let's see how we go tomorrow morning with the brand new 4RO's Quick Shots. Thanks to Gus's, 7:45.
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0: 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Are you ready to take on Robin?
1: And of course now, Cocoa Brew Riverfront with those beautiful buffet breakfasts every morning. Robin, good morning.
11: Good morning, Aaron. Good morning, Central Queensland. And unfortunately, good morning, Broncos supporters. How are you this morning? Broncos aren't going to get to the Mighty Titans. The Coastal bullies come up and got the job done.
1: I don't know if you're aiming this at me because I'm now a Dolphins supporter. Didn't you hear? Fins up.
11: Dolphins are going well.
1: Yes.
11: Just four chances. They keep playing the same way.
1: Yeah, they're going very, very well. But you'd have to think after the weekend, is anybody going to challenge the Panthers?
11: Oh, they're well-drilled. They're tough, strong, fast, and just clinical, aren't they? They just get the job done. And, mate, I'm with you. Is anyone going to challenge them? 68 mil against the poor, brain-dead Tigers. But anyway, mate,
1: I'm losing a little bit, but you'll be back in a sec. But I actually gave the Tigers half a chance to win that game against the Panthers because they play good football, and when they throw the ball around, they're not that bad. But 68-0. Did we lose you? He's gone. I thought he might have dropped out. Might try and get him back if we can. But what we will do while we try and get him back on the phone is look at the result from the weekend, because Bailey was the challenger. Bailey was taking on Robin on the weekend. Bailey got three wrong, got five from eight. And, well, Robin had a fantastic round, only missing out on the Broncos. Did I get you back there?
11: Mate, I'm here, but I'm in a pretty bad service area.
1: Yeah, no, that's right. We'll be quick. You only missed the Broncos. If you had gone to the Titans with your pick, you would have had a perfect round.
11: And I was considering the Titans as well. So would that have been bonus points going into the next week?
1: Yeah, absolutely. So Bailey missing out on the $100 to spend at Cocoa Brew. Jack's pots to $150 this weekend. And I did just want to touch on that game between the Bulldogs and Eels yesterday afternoon. I don't know if you saw it. Did you see much of it?
11: No, not a lot of it, no. I didn't see any of it, actually.
1: Yeah, one of the worst games of football you'll ever see in your life. The four tries were both scored within about a minute and a half of each other. And the rest of the game, the Bulldogs and the Eels, they just threw the ball around. It just was terrible.
11: Yeah, mate, that's what the kind of footy we have to see with the Parramatta Eels at the moment. The Bulldogs, and I thought they'd be a top four, at least a top eight side anyway this year, but they're really struggling.
1: Yeah, they can't score points. So that's the way it rounded out for the weekend. Other winners across the weekend were the Seagulls, the Storm just over the Knights, Roosters, the Dolphins, as I said, fins up, the Panthers, that big win, the Sharks got over the Dragons, and the Bulldogs just beat the Eels in a bludger yesterday afternoon. So $150 on the line to spend at Cocoa Brew, Cocoa Brew Express, or Cocoa Brew Riverfront. If you can out-tip Robin this weekend, nominate on our Facebook page or 49227990. We'll catch up on Thursday morning, my friend. We'll catch him then. Yes, we've lost him again. So Thursday morning. So you've got, and obviously it's a short tipping week because the game yesterday afternoon. So you've really only got today and tomorrow to register on our Facebook page or 49227990. If you're up to taking on Robin this weekend in the 4RO footy tipping competition, nominate. $150 would be nice. $150 to spend at Cocoa Brew, Cocoa Brew Express or Cocoa Brew Riverfront.
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0: The talk of Central Queensland, 994RO, Boodle's Big Breakfast with the Beatles, Getting Better. And that was the 4RO 10K cash track for this morning. Phones went crazy. Julie was the first caller through. Hello, Julie.
1: Good morning, Aaron. How are you?
0: I'm fantastic. How good would it be to win $10,000?
1: It would be really good. I would love that.
0: It's amazing, isn't it? 10 grand, and all you had to do was listen for the 4RO 10K cash track, call through. You're on the standby list now. Put your feet up and wait for the big draw.
1: Thank you very much. I appreciate that.
0: It's about 3 weeks away, so end of June, you'll find out whether you won $10,000, okay?
1: Okay, that's lovely. Thank you.
0: Well done, Julie. Listen out for another 4RO 10K cash track again this afternoon, back after 3 o'clock with Luke Cross, and every day right through the end of June, and get yourself on that standby list for the chance to win $10,000. Another 4RO cash track again tomorrow morning. Latest news, sport and weather coming up soon. The 4RO Perry's IGA Secret Sound. We'll see if we can give away. Well, are we over 300 yet? And that jackpot is huge to spend at Perry's IGA, Wandle Dean Street in Yeppoon. And also, on Tuesday mornings, we check in with the Mayor of the Livingston Shire, Adam Bellow. He'll join us soon.
2: 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Thanks to Gus's. 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
0: Good morning.
7: morning. Joseph Price with your local news. The Nationals leader has met with business leaders in Rockhampton amid rising concerns over the federal budget and more taxes on local businesses. It comes amid revelations the Treasurer will have the power to choose which assets keep capital gains discounts and whether a home counts as a new build. Matt Canavan says small businesses are angry.
8: People are pulling their hair out. They don't completely understand the changes. I don't think the government completely understands them. They are causing enormous heartache in the operations of small businesses. And as I heard from some people, a lot of businesses are just wondering whether it's worth continuing. And that's very sad.
7: A push to get more Central Queensland residents to take their at-home bowel cancer screening tests. Only 40% of Aussies are currently taking part. If that figure rises to 60%, 84,000 lives could be saved by 2040.
9: We know that it's often hard for people living in the regions to access healthcare, and this is why this test is a terrific solution, because it's free, delivered to your home.
7: Cancer Council Australia's Jacinta Redden there. Around 147 people are diagnosed with bowel cancer in Central Queensland each year. Upgrades to the Bruce Highway are ramping up, with 10 projects to be underway in Central Queensland. Those projects will make the Bruce more resilient, with road surfaces less prone to potholes and more skid resistant in wet weather across 10 priority sections between Gingin and Bowen. 9 initial new overtaking lanes will also be delivered over the next 12 months at various locations, including between Gingin and Bunowerby and Bunowerby and Rockhampton. And the Rockhampton Agricultural Show is back this week, with headline acts set to draw huge crowds. There'll be something for everyone, including rides, show bags, a brand new roller skating rink, community competitions and animal showcases. Mayor Tony Williams tells us who will be taking to the stage this Thursday and Friday.
10: So we have Jim Cassidaly headlining on Thursday, and then the Rocky local, Jamin Bob, who was on the Australian Idol success, he will round off the Rocky show on the Friday. That's a great opportunity for the community to come along and enjoy this type of weather and be out and about.
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11: Hi there, I'm Matt McDonald. Israel and Iran say they've halted attacks on each other for now following a day of tit-for-tat missile strikes. It comes as Donald Trump reveals he warned Israeli PM Benjamin Netanyahu that he'd be on his own if he continued to strike Iran. The coalition's calling on the government to do more to stop the US imposing more tariffs on Australia. Trump's proposed a 12.5% tariff, with modelling showing it would leave Aussie exporters $1.6 billion a year worse off. Nationals leader Matt Canavan has told Sky they're unjustified and the PM needs to act.
12: I would hope that the Prime Minister would travel to the US more regularly to put the case for Australia. He's barely gone there since Donald Trump's been the president. It's almost like the Prime Minister's running scared.
11: Australian authorities will now attempt to extradite wanted man James Dalamangas after he fronted court in Greece. Dalamangas was arrested after 27 years on the run over a fatal stabbing in Sydney in 1999.
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11: The D's are confident Brody Majacek has avoided the worst-case scenario after a sickening head and neck injury in yesterday's 8-point win over the Pies. Meantime, no Taylor Walker for the Crows this week after his one-match ban was upheld at the tribunal. Stephen Crichton's been ruled out of the Blues' origin squad for Game 2 just hours after being named, and Kayleigh McEwen will forego a likely gold medal at the Comm Games after being forced to pull out of the 200 IM at the Aussie swim trials because of illness. That's the latest news and sport.
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0: Pretty much what we've had this morning is what we're going to see for the next few days. Partly cloudy, a little bit of sunshine around, showers coming through. Had a little bit in the gauge today, but not too much. We'll check those official gauges in just a sec. But 49227990, you can certainly let me know what you've had at your place this morning. On the waters, expecting easterlies 15 to 20 knots, seas 1 to 1.5 metres, UV index today 5, which is moderate. But basically, partly cloudy, medium chance of showers, heading for a top of 25 degrees today for Rocky, 23 for Yeppoon, 24 for Gladstone, and Billawilla getting to 25. Currently sitting on, well, we're close to 18 degrees now in Rockhampton, already 18 in Yeppoon, 17 in Gladstone, and 15 in Billawilla.
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0: Just those rain gauge readings, they haven't moved much. Half a mil for Gladstone, about a mil for Yeppoon, mil and a half for Rockhampton, and about 7 mils at Samuel Hill, so way out in front. As I said, 4922 7990. Certainly let me know what you've got in the gauge this morning. Not too far away, we'll check in with the Mayor of the Livingstone Shire, Adam Bellow, after the Yeppoon show on the weekend. It was a great show. Fantastic. So many people there, it was great to see. So we'll talk about the Yeppoon show and some other things going on throughout the Livingstone Shire when we catch up with the Mayor soon. But in the meantime, it has cracked $300. Now worth $310 to spend at Perry's IGA, Wandle Dean Street in Yeppoon. What is that? If you can work it out this morning, $310 is a big pickup. $310 to spend at Perry's IGA, Wandle Dean Street in Yeppoon. One more listen. I'll go another one. What do you think? Was recorded in one of the Perry stores in Wandle Dean Street of Yeppoon. So 4922 7990 to have a go at this morning. The 4RO Perry's IGA Secret Sound. $310. Good luck.

0: sounding better than ever. The 4RO Perry's IGA Secret Sound. Thanks to Perry's IGA, Dean Street, Wandle and Yeppoon.
1: Yes, $310 to spend at Perry's IGA, Wandle, Dean Street and Yeppoon. We still haven't really given a proper clue, but still lots of guesses coming through. Katrina's on the phone this morning. How are you, Katrina?
2: Hello.
1: How are you?
2: I'm good.
1: Got you there. What's your Tuesday got in store for you?
2: Just work.
1: Just work. What time do you start?
2: Not till 1.
1: Oh, okay. All right. Are you the time to do some stuff around the house and then get to work?
2: Yeah, just the norm.
1: Yeah, all right. Or drop into Perry's and spend $310.
2: That'd be nice.
1: Let's do it. What's this? What do you think?
2: Is it taking a packet of salad mix off the shelf?
1: It's not taking a packet of salad mix off the shelf. I like that. And I do like the salad mixes. And that make life easier. But, Katrina, it's nothing to do with salad mix.
2: Okay, thank you.
1: All right, thank you. G'day, Bob. How are you, Bob?
3: Pretty good, mate.
1: Good to hear. What about Tuesday for you? Anything special coming up?
3: Oh, just carting cattle.
1: Carting cattle. All right. How many cattle are you going to cart?
3: Get about 100 wieners. In a load.
1: Yeah, fair enough. All right. Busy day for you. And maybe fly by Perry's. Buy yourself something nice after all that time on the road. What do you think that is?
3: Breaking a lettuce leaf off.
1: It's not breaking off a lot. As soon as you said that, I went, yes, it should be breaking a lettuce leaf off. But, Bob, it's not that either.
3: No worries.
1: All right. Thanks, okay. Mate. Have a good day. That's a really good guess. Breaking off a lettuce leaf is fantastic. Got to be time for a clue. Tell you what, we'll do it tomorrow morning. Tomorrow morning will be clue time if it doesn't go off this afternoon with Luke Cross after 5 o'clock. The 4RO Perry's IGA Secret Sound. Tomorrow morning, if it's still with us and we give a clue, it'll be worth $330. That's a great pickup.
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0: Big Breakfast on 994RO. Good morning. With John Farnham. Very sad news just recently that he won't sing again. Amazing voice. One of the best ever. At 18 past 8, latest news, sport and weather isn't too far away. Still some time to vote in 4RO's Clash of the Chords, thanks to Antonio's. Couple of Shania Twain songs up there this morning. Man, I feel like a woman up against that don't impress me much. Which one impresses you? Which one do you want to hear just after 8:30? And also we're going to catch up with the Capras and also talk about the Reef City Ford Capras Community Care Program. So all that's on the way, but Adam Bellow, Mayor of the Livingston Shire, joins me this morning. G'day, Adam.
1: Hey, good morning, Aaron, and good morning to all of your 4RO listeners across our region. Great to be with you on a slightly rainy morning, which is probably nice to get a drop. The gardens are starting to dry up a touch.
0: Yes, they certainly are. My lawn, I actually walked on it yesterday and it crunched. So, so yes, hopefully yep. It gets a freshen up too. But good to see you at the show on Saturday.
1: Oh, it was such a wonderful weekend. Well done to the Yeppoon Show Society, under Grantley Jack, the new president, and Ken Landsberg and that wonderful team, dedicated volunteers. They really put on a great show. I probably do need to say, I think I did say on somewhere that the Yeppoon Show was the best show in Queensland. That's alongside of the Marlborough Show and the Cave Show. So the three of them make up the best shows in Queensland.
0: Yeah, I mean, I just love those regional shows, and you just got such a sense of community there on Saturday. And it's just great wandering through the pavilions and seeing the schools involved. But and I said this 1,000 times on Saturday morning. I'm going to say it again with you this morning. To have the St. Brendan's College students there volunteering, just helping out across the show, that's incredible.
1: Yeah, that's the way St. Brendan's. Roles really, they do that right throughout the year. They're constantly involved, whether it be the Eddie's food van down at St. Vincent de Paul's there. I think it's two afternoons a week. Whether it's marching in the Say No to Domestic Violence, the 700 of them marched down to the beachfront there. But they are a great school, and they've got a great leadership team there that set a terrific example for our young men. And it's a credit to them. And I was really impressed with the what was on the program this year at the Yeppoon Show. There were so many quirky, different, things to entertain people of all different interests and what have you, and whether it be the awesome Jackaroo on his horse with the dogs that were running around. They didn't always do what he wanted, but it was certainly good entertainment.
0: It certainly was good, and Grantley Jack's doing a good job.
1: Yeah, tremendous job. It's great to get new energy involved, and that's critical in any of those volunteer committees. Quite often it's only a handful of people that do the bulk of the lifting, and it's great to see fresh energy, fresh talent, and Grantley certainly brings that to the Yeppoon Show Society. So, and a big shout out to the winner of the best scone, which was Shirley Veach, who retired after about 22 years on the Yeppoon Senior Citizens Executive Board, and then she's turned her hand to scone making. Apparently, took our first prize. So, well done, Shirley.
0: Well done, Shirley. Terrific. And anytime you need judges for those events, you just let me know.
1: Absolutely.
0: Now, since last time we spoke, you have dedicated the Tom Wyatt Memorial Gardens.
1: Yeah, we had a lovely little ceremony there last week. Some of Tom's family were able to come down and be a part of that. His son, Alan, and two of his daughters. And they absolutely loved it, which made it really all the worthwhile at the end of the day to see them so happy and proud of their dad and the achievements that he was able to fit into his life, which was just incredible what Tom achieved. And whether it be, setting up the Kershaw Gardens in Rockhampton, whether it be going down with Jim Webber many years ago and basically they abducted two monkeys, I believe, from over the border and brought them back to the Rocky Zoo. Put them in a cage in the back of a ute, which is almost fiction stranger than truth, as they say. Yeah. And that's the way Tom rolled in his service to the Livingston Shire Council, his support when we de-amalgamated from Rockhampton. Tom was absolutely instrumental in that, and it was a lovely service. And it's great to be able to have his name remembered there in the way that council chose to do.
0: It's still almost hard to believe that he's gone. The impact and his presence is still there, isn't it?
1: Yeah, most definitely. Yeah, I think often we just take these people for granted, and and feel that they'll always be there. And of course, that's not the case. And when they go, you do take a little bit to actually process and go, hang on, they're no longer here. And, you know, I wish I had have caught up with him. I wish I'd have said this. And that's probably a lesson for all of us in life, to make sure that we do make the time and the effort to stay connected. And Tom, nobody could connect people like Tom White. He often say to me, when we had contentious community meetings or whatever, he said, young fella, just leave this to me. he would turn the crowd, you know, just in a most subtle way with these funny little lines. And he did have I was telling a story at the ceremony on last week there, where he was at a community event. He was trying to tell the crowd that it was good to have cockroaches in your kitchen as a sign of a healthy kitchen, and my wife, she just could not quite comprehend that and say, no, Tom, that is not true. I do not want cockroaches in my kitchen. I'll do everything to get rid of them. So they, and of course, the way Tom sort of, you know, he turned it around. He said, don't you worry, lovey, I'll bring some cockroaches around. I'll be right.
0: Yeah,
1: that's how he was.
0: What a legend. It's just terrific to have that lasting memory of him.
1: Yeah, that it was good to have cockroaches in your kitchen as a sign of a healthy kitchen.

0: but for 26, 27. It's always challenging, and I noticed a bit of commentary on Facebook this morning where Livingston is sort of up in that top rated councils in Queensland, and that is something that we've struggled ever since de-amalgamation. It has come at a cost to have our own independence, and there's not one councillor that sits there and doesn't take that very seriously and does everything they can to provide the services that the de-amalgamated council has come to love, whether it be the lagoon or our parks and gardens, just the wonderful shire and community that we are. But we are cognizant of trying to keep those rates as affordable as we can. Everybody's an expert, and everybody is happy to tell you how to do it. But once you start cutting services, you soon touch them whether people are prepared to accept that or not. And so we continue to try and strike that balance between the best services we can and keeping those rates as close to as affordable as we possibly can.
1: Well, you are such a fast-growing region, so that obviously incurs costs going forward, doesn't it?
0: Well, it does. There's significant costs, but that's why we're advocating constantly to the state and federal government for support with those bigger projects that are going to fund the future communities of the Livingston Shire, whether that be around the back of the Pines, where the East-West Connector Road will, when it's completed, run through there and eventually go right through to the harbour. Not only is it a game changer for the way traffic will move, but it will open up the positivity of future communities in the right locations. It takes the pressure off our beachfront and our scenic highway, and brings much more ratepayers into our coffers to help pay for what is, it's an expensive business running councils, and we'll continue to look for every saving we can, especially when you throw in a fuel catastrophe that started in the Middle East or wherever it did, and the cost of building Central Queensland is the most expensive location on the east coast of Queensland to build commercial buildings. So we've got a lot of things against us, but most importantly, we've got, I believe, a dedicated council. We've got a wonderful community, and we live in the most beautiful place in the world. So we'll keep doing the best we can, and on behalf of our ratepayers.
1: Keep it up. Good to talk to you this morning. Thanks for your time, and congratulations again to everyone involved in the show. It was just terrific on Saturday.
0: Yeah, always a pleasure, Aaron. Well, thanks very much.
1: The Mayor of the Livingston Shire, Adam Bellow, joining us this morning on 994RO. Latest news, sport and weather on the way. We will talk to Peter White from the Capras. Also coming up, the winning song in 4RO's Clash of the Chords, thanks to Antonio's.
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9: Good morning, Joseph Price with your local news. Central Queensland businesses have raised concerns about the federal budget and the uncertainty they now face. Local leaders say the last 6 months have hit small businesses hard, with changes to junior wages being treated as seniors, inflation and the fuel crisis. Capricornia Chamber of Commerce President Jason Foss says the latest budget has added to those pressures.
10: Small business owners seem to have been lumped in with the mega wealthy in this budget. And I can tell you for a fact that is not the case a lot of the time. These are just ordinary everyday people, you know, trying to make good for their families, and the uncertainty, nobody knows what to do. It's really hard to make decisions moving forward about what the next 6 months might hold.
9: A new campaign's being rolled out across the country, encouraging more of us to participate in the National Bowel Cancer Screening Program. Less than half of eligible Aussies are currently completing their at-home test. In central Queensland, around 147 people are diagnosed with bowel cancer each year, with 57 deaths annually. Cancer Council Australia CEO Jacinta Redden says the number of fatal cases could be drastically reduced if we test early.
11: We all lead busy lives, but taking the time to do a simple test that's delivered to your home couldn't be easier. Don't tuck it away. Leave it beside your toilet so you don't forget. If detected early, bowel cancer can be treated in up to 90% of cases.
9: There'll be something for everyone at the Rockhampton Agricultural Show this week. The program features everything from rides and show bags to an agricultural education program and brand new roller skating rink. Award-winning artist Jem Casadaley and Rockhampton's own Jamin Bob will also headline music acts on Thursday and Friday. Councillor Grant Mathers says they're expecting huge crowds.
12: We had record numbers last year, and I'm sure we're going to break those numbers this year with the amount of headline acts that we've got coming in the entertainment that's here this year. It's going to be a really exciting 2 days, jam-packed festival. To my knowledge, it was almost 30,000 people, so which was fantastic. So we're hoping to get similar numbers to that.
8: National News now.
13: Hi there, I'm Matt McDonald. Israel and Iran have warned they are ready to resume strikes against each other at any moment. Both countries have halted their attacks for now after tit-for-tat missile strikes yesterday. It comes as Donald Trump claims that both sides want an immediate ceasefire. Australia's most wanted man has fronted court in Greece after spending 27 years on the run. James Dalamangas has been wanted over the fatal stabbing of George Giannopoulos in Sydney in 1999. Dalamangas has denied any involvement and says he will fight attempts to extradite him. Labor insists it understands that people are doing it tough. It comes as new data shows more of us were actually happier during the COVID pandemic than we are now, largely thanks to financial pressures. Labor MP Matt Thistlethwaite has told the ABC they get it.
14: Well, I think that reflects the fact that Australian households are under such financial pressure. And yeah, we do. Realise that many Australian households are doing it tough.
8: A man's toy shop. 450 gram grease cartridge from $10. 994RO. Your sport now.
13: The Crows have ruled out appealing after Taylor Walker's one-match ban was upheld at the AFL Tribunal last night, with the club saying it respects the decision. He'll miss Thursday's clash with the Western Bulldogs. Roosters winger Mark Nwonga-Niedewasa set to be called into the Blues Origin squad after Stephen Crichton was ruled out just hours after being named. And Sam Short has come within a whisker of a world record after taking out the men's 400 metres freestyle at the Australian Swimming Trials overnight. That's the latest news and sport.
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15: Partly cloudy today, medium chance of showers most likely in the late morning and afternoon. So they're not finished yet. Could still get a mil or so here and there. 25 the expected top for Rockhampton. Yeppoon 23, Gladstone 24. Illawarra also 25 today. 19 degrees in Rocky now. It's warming up quickly. Look at those blue skies. A little bit of cloud over in the distance towards the coast. 17 and a half in Gladstone, 19 degrees in Yeppoon, and about 17 degrees right now in Illawarra. Wasn't too cool overnight last night, given the cloud. 13 was the minimum for Billow, 16 for Rockhampton, 16 also for Gladstone, about 18 degrees in Yeppoon, and those gauges haven't budged at all.
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15: Peter White, boss of the Capras, joins us not too far away as we talk about the fantastic Reef City Ford Capras Community Care Program, and also see how the Capras are going on the field. Big game coming up this weekend. Also on this day, thanks to Move Mobility. But first,
8: it's like the argument over whether pineapple goes on a pizza, anchovies or no anchovies. 4ROs, clash of the chords. Thanks to Antonio's Express, pizza for pizza lovers, Musgrave Street.
15: Yes, thanks to Antonio's. Two for Tuesday this morning, two songs to choose from Shania Twain. Man, I feel like a woman. Up against that, don't impress me much. Tell you what is impressive, over 40 different varieties of pizzas at Antonio's. The new recipe ribs, the chicken wings, the salads and so much more. And it was an impressive effort for Shania Twain's Man, I Feel Like a Woman, getting about three quarters of the votes. I didn't expect that. 23 to 9, 4RO's Clash of the Chords, thanks to Antonio's.
16: Let's go, girls.

0: Boodle's Big Breakfast on 94RO, winning song in 4RO's Clash of the Chords this morning, thanks to Antonio Shania Twain. Man, I feel like a woman. I thought that don't impress me much, might have put up a bit of a fight, but no. On this day coming up soon, thanks to Move Mobility, but at 18 to 9, Peter White from the Capras joins us this morning. G'day.
1: Good morning, Aaron. How are you?
0: Good. Now, you'll excuse me for this. It's all Sharpie's fault, but happy birthday.
1: Thanks, mate. I don't like to, I'm not going to mention the number on that, but thanks very much for the well wishes.
0: The Capras had a bye last week, and I reckon probably perfectly timed because back home, Horizon Stadium this weekend against the Clydesdales.
1: Yeah, it's going to be a cracker this weekend again, and as we said off air before, it's their first time our BMD ladies will be running out in front of the home crowd, so it's going to be a cracker on Saturday for sure, mate.
0: And they had their first win last weekend.
1: Yeah, they had a monster win. You know, big challenge going down to Wynnum, but the BMD ladies went down and came away with a win 48-6, so well done to Tani and the girls, and yeah, it was so good to watch. I watched the replay later that night, and yeah, it was just great. They just fought all their way through the game and just were tenacious, you know, in defence and attack, and yeah, rightly so, came away with a really good win.
0: Putting together a pretty good women's side, aren't we?
1: And as we said off air too, 100% local girls, so it's just great to see them all out there and enjoying each other's company and representing their community really well.
0: And the pathways for the women now, I mean, you know, when you look at the Rockhampton Rugby League competition and then juniors, I mean, the girls are coming through, aren't they?
1: Oh, absolutely. We've got quite a fair few of them tied up in our Coal Australia junior Capras development program, and obviously we got four hubs located across CQ, and they range from Gladstone, Cap Coast, Rocky and Emerald, and we got some great young ladies coming through those programs, and as we do with the boys, but yeah, over 400 players coming through that and 55 development coaches, so yeah, it's just great. We'd love to be able to put more resources into that, and maybe when some of that money filters down from the pointy end a little bit, we can get that get more resources on the ground and to the benefit of our regions. But there's so much talent, you know, coaching wise and playing wise on the ground throughout the whole CQ.
0: Well, this weekend, as we said at Horizon Stadium, taking on the Clydesdales, the 15th place Clydesdales, a good opportunity for the Capras to get back into those winning ways.
1: Yeah, absolutely. And I think Lionel spoke pretty openly about our lack of discipline in that last game. We played down in Brisbane and unfortunately, you know, got showed up on the day. But yeah, we've got a few out. We've got four suspensions and a couple of major injuries. So it's going to challenge us. They got a really good attacking side, Clydesdales. And yeah, they'll test us out for sure on the weekend.
0: All right, let's talk about the Reef City Ford Capras Community Care Program, and you've been getting into those schools.
1: Yeah, Sid and Trey and Radin and the guys have all been, you know, getting around the schools. And one of the programs that we do have, and we've been going now for a few months, is our Rockhampton State High School, with Sid and Trey and Radin working with the Year 7, 8s and 9s, and it's all the way around our Capras Way schools program. It's all around positive relationships and yeah, mentoring positively those young men and women that are coming through. But yeah, that's part of what we do. We're about to partner up with the police as well, with their Blue Edge program. So again, right, we're going to more schools there. That's term 3 and term 4. I've got to have all abilities, and I'll be playing again this weekend. If anyone, you would have seen them at that first game, Aaron. So yeah, yeah, it'd be great, you know, to see 100 plus running around out there again on the weekend. Our juniors and our seniors.
0: That's incredible. I mean, Trey's been talking up the All Abilities program, and to see those kids running around on the park is just, that's great to see.
1: Yeah, I think we get more out of it even than what they do, Aaron. To be honest, it was just, yeah, it's a great concept. We're really proud of it. We're proud of the support that we receive from the community to do that. We've now got 19 registered players coming out of Emerald as well. So it's just getting bigger and better. Mm. And it's the biggest one in the state, there's no doubt at all, and that includes the NRL clubs.
0: That's
1: so
0: incredible.
1: Yeah, it's something we're really proud of, and just really proud to be a part of it all, to be honest, and so much fun to watch and yeah, get them out there, because they're all got different personalities and it all shows on the field.
0: Yeah, so that's terrific. And of course, the Reef City Ford Capras Community Care heading to Blackwater.
1: Yeah, so that's part of our Ford QRL Country Week program, and this year we're playing east out of Blackwater, you know, the home of Whitehaven Coal, who are one of our major community sponsors or partners, I should say. So we're going to be spending close to a week out there in the lead up to it, similar to what we did last year with Emerald, and we'll get around all the schools, all the outlying areas as well. And then obviously it's a big day. I think they've got something like 17 games planned at Blackwater, juniors all the way through to seniors.
0: Wow.
1: And I think the main game is 3:30 between ourselves and East Tigers. So it'll be a crackerjack of a week leading up to it, and we're really looking forward to it.
0: You must see some talent out that way, do you?
1: See it everywhere, Aaron. Yeah. It's unbelievable. Like, honestly, it can be – like I was at the Gladstone, you know, hub on the weekend on Sunday – had a look at them, and there's a lot of good kids coming through there. Just and I've seen them in Rocky, and I've seen them out at Emerald. They're all over the place. Like, honestly, they just keep coming through. And you know, the next Harry Grants, Munsters, Tamikas, they're there. They're just coming through. They love their footy. They're enjoying it, and it's just so good to see.
0: Good to see, and good to see you too. We'll catch up again next week.
1: Thanks, Aaron. Thanks, Big Sharpie, of course, and Brief City Ford.
0: Absolutely, yeah. Good morning, Sharpie. You'll be listening. And the Capras, seventh place Capras, taking on the Clydesdales this Saturday afternoon, 5 o'clock kickoff at Horizon Stadium. That is for the main game. But earlier, as we heard, the All Abilities game, and also the women getting out on the field too. Don't miss the action at Horizon Stadium this weekend. It's 12 to 9.
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0: Looking back on June 9, the day when one of the most popular cartoon characters of all time made his debut. Yes, Donald Duck appeared for the first time in The Wise Little Hen in 1934. Bruce Springsteen signed his first record deal on this day in 1972.
10: From 1965 to 68, from when I was 15 to when I was 18, every basic lesson that I learned in that band.
0: A low point for Australian cricket in 1983 when Zimbabwe secured their first ever ODI win, beating the Aussies at the World Cup.
11: There are two damning statistics there for the Australians as they sit back and ponder what happened to them.
0: The Brady Bunch returned in 1995. Remember the Brady Bunch movie? Premiered on this day. It parodied the original 70s TV series.
12: Even if we lose our house, we're still Brady's.
13: Oh, yeah.
0: And in 2019, Ash Barty won the French Open, becoming the first Australian to win the title since 1973. June 9 birthdays, Australian golf legend Peter Fowler tops today's list. He's 67.
14: Peter Fowler is the Australian Open champion.
0: Michael J. Fox is 65 today. Went from playing Alex P. Keating in the sitcom Family Ties to hit movies like Teen Wolf and, of course, Back to the Future.
15: You're telling me you built a time machine out of a DeLorean?
0: Johnny Depp celebrates his 63rd. Also went from a hit TV show, 21 Jump Street, to a long list of movies, including the Pirates of the Caribbean franchise.
16: You forgot one very important thing, mate. I'm Captain Jack Sparrow.
0: Australian comedian Jane Kennedy is 62.
17: I guess being sacked really helped the matter.
0: Former Socceroo and Adelaide United star Paul Agostino is 51. Natalie Portman turns 45.
18: Follow your thoughts through to conclusion. 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
0: And league great Boyd Cordner is 34. Captain the Roosters, New South Wales and Australia before being forced to retire. Finally, it's the anniversary of the death of acting legend Adam West, the star of the iconic 60s series Batman. He was 88 when he died on this day in 2017.
19: The slightest impact was sufficient to instantly reduce them to antimatter.
0: Remembering the great Adam West on June 9.
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wild thing, I think I love you. But I wanna know for sure. So come on, hold me tight.

0: Bill's Big Breakfast on 994RO. Thanks for your company this morning. Remember, you can get in touch anytime. aaron.stevens@4ro.com.au. Jason Matthews, thanks to Bolsover Dental, coming up after 9 o'clock. Carla's back this afternoon from midday, thanks to the Heritage Hotel. And listen out for another 4RO 10K cash track with Luke this afternoon from 3. Have a great day. Catch you bright and early tomorrow.
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0: The work week's done. You've had enough. It's time to get to the Oxford Hotel. 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
5: Good morning. Joseph Price with your local news. Leader of the Nationals, Matt Canavan, has met with business leaders in Rockhampton amid rising concerns over the federal budget and taxes. Among them was Jason Spence, who is the director of local IT company iAssist, who says that he has 2,200 clients Australia-wide, many of which are really frightened at the moment. Mr. Spence says there's a major clarity problem about the latest changes.
6: A lot of the people that I'm hearing from are saying that they really don't know what it means. And even if it means it's good news, a lot of those people are so tired since COVID with the changes and the regulations that have been put on small business owners. They're so tired. They literally, even if it doesn't mean something's negative, I don't think they have the energy to continue.
5: Huge crowds are expected to flock through the gates of the Rocky Show this Thursday and Friday. Family favourites like rides and show bags will be on offer, as well as community competitions and animal showcases, including cake decorating, cattle and poultry competitions, petting zoo and pig and duck races. Mayor Tony Williams says the show injects millions into the local economy.
7: Our local economy really does benefit from it. Over the years, that has been millions of dollars, and each event will bring millions in that space as well. It is a boost to local shops and retailers and just the general businesses in the region when the Rocky Show comes to town.
5: An information night for Glasden Council's apprenticeship and traineeship program will take place later this month. The June 22nd pop-in session will be held at Glasden Entertainment Convention Centre ahead of the application period opening from June 29th to July 17th. It'll give potential candidates an opportunity to meet council leaders in addition to current and previous apprentices and trainees. And Maroons coach Billy Slater has laughed off reports of a rift between Queensland teammates Cam Munster and Kalen Ponga. It comes after the pair had a fiery clash during the Storm and Knights game on Friday night. Slater says they're fine.
8: They'll be all good. They'll be all good. It's, look, they're both competitive. I know Cameron Munster really well, and I'm sure they would have had a laugh about it afterwards, but yeah, it's a game of footy. They're all out there to compete and do their best, and I might have to put them together in the first couple of days.
9: National news now. Hi there, I'm Matt McDonald. Labor's hit back at Angus Taylor after the opposition leader blamed the federal budget for the coalition's poll woes. Frontbencher Murray Watt telling Nine he's kidding himself.
10: That's like going for a run, not tying your shoelaces and blaming gravity for you falling over. You've got to look at yourselves, and people are walking away from the Liberal Party and the National Party, yet you blame Labor.
9: Welfare groups are calling for an urgent lift to JobSeeker, with new research showing people on benefits are falling further behind. According to Anglicare's cost of living index, a single person on JobSeeker falls behind by $251 a week after forking out for rent, food and transport. Donald Trump says only ignorance or stupidity will get in the way of a Middle East peace deal now, claiming an agreement is close to being finalised. And Apple's unveiled its new AI-powered Siri as it tries to catch up with competitors. It's the biggest update to Siri since 2011, with the assistant now able to hold conversations and better understand personal context.
4: Dynamic mobility aids. Freedom without limits. 420 Richardson Road. 994RO. 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
9: Taylor Walker's had his rough conduct charge upheld at the AFL Tribunal, ruling him out of Thursday's clash with the Western Bulldogs. Meantime, Melbourne's awaiting news on the extent of Brody Majacek's injury after hitting his head and neck in the turf and ending up in hospital. And the Blues are already facing an injury crisis ahead of Origin 2, with Stephen Crichton ruled out only hours after being named. Eels half Mitch Moses has been included, but will need to prove he's overcome a hamstring injury that ruled him out of Game 1. That's the latest news and sport.
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15: Partly cloudy, medium chance of showers, most likely in the late morning and afternoon, with a couple of mils still possible for Rockhampton as we head for a top of 25. UV index today, 5, which is moderate. Yeppoon, a top of 23 today. Gladstone will get to 24 and Billawilla, 25. 18.5 degrees right now in Rockhampton. It's 19 in Yeppoon and Billawilla, and Gladstone sitting on 17. Had about a mil in the gauge in Gladstone, about a mil and a half for Rockhampton and Yeppoon.
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0: And as we know, Jai has recently gone public with his own MND diagnosis, and his presence was a powerful and emotional reminder of the fight ahead. And I loved it. The AFL and the NRL getting together. That's not lost on anyone. And I know we hang you-know-what on the pies, but well done to Collingwood for inviting Jai to do that. And I'd like to see Jai take over from Neil and take up the fight and be the spokesperson for this horrible disease that affects so many Aussies and so many Queenslanders. Now, while the final fundraising tally is still being calculated, the total will no doubt be heavily boosted by the Burt's $40 million donation, a record $500,000 given by the state government, and organisers successfully hitting their goal of selling 100,000 digital beanies before the game even ended. Brilliant. All we now need is a breakthrough. That's all we need. And let's hope that comes sooner or later. 133-882. Have you say on anything we're talking about this morning, or 0499-880-882 for Watch Smoke Alarms. It's 29 to 10, 4BC Mornings.
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0: righty, let's get to this. What I need is a bit of Pauline comedy right now. This is what I need. Did you see this interview with Pauline on Sky yesterday? It's about the campaign running against the Victorian Premier, Jacinda Allen. You know the one that says, ditch the witch?
1: Before I let you go, Senator, there's a billboard going around Melbourne depicting Victoria's Labor Premier Jacinta Allen as a witch. Jacinta Allen has complained on Instagram that the billboard is sexist. She added, I cannot stand back and let Victoria become a place where this sort of language is fair game against any women at work or any woman in leadership. What do you think about that?
2: Suck it up, sweetheart. Right? If you've seen what's happened to me over the years, I remember years ago, Tim Fisher called me a witch and I should be burned at the stake. So I've been tagged that long before you. So anyway, it's just toughen up.
0: Toughen up, sweetheart. I love that. You know what? Can we edit that? Can we just get that grab rhyme? We'll just play it at times. Should we use it when David texts and Chris's text? Just play it. I thought that was really interesting. And I've been having discussions about this around the office and ditch the witch. I think it's a bit tough. I mean, play the policy, not the person, right? And I mean, there is the freshwater strategy poll that came out today that Victoria Labor Party are struggling with just 23% of the primary vote, while the coalition led with 27% and One Nation surged to second on 25%. So Jacinta Allen is definitely facing pressure. And according to Pauline, she's got the inside goss on what's happening in the Victorian Labor Party.
2: Besides Jacinta, I'll tell you something. I've heard on the grapevine you won't be there in a couple of weeks' time. I think they're ready to move you on.
1: What have you heard, Senator?
2: She won't be there in a couple of weeks' time. She'll be dethroned. So that's what I'm hearing. She will be dethroned. So you don't worry about the billboard anymore. So that'll be absolutely nothing. They'll put it... It'll be blank because you won't have your photo up there. You'll be gone.
0: There you go, Pauline Hanson, the political correspondent. Yesterday with the bold prediction. Look, there were weekend reports that the Labor Party in Victoria were going to get rid of Jacinta Allen anyway. That poll, by the way, I think Victorians are now starting to wake up to themselves. That's interesting. What are your thoughts on that? 133-882 is our open line. I just want to ask the Courier Mail why. Why have they released their ranking of Queensland's most powerful unelected public servants? I mean, who asked for it? I don't know. I'm looking at the top 10, by the way, and it's led by Damien Walker, the Director General of the Department of the Premier and Cabinet, Director General for John Sosso is number 2, Department of State Development, Infrastructure and Planning, Paul Williams, Under Treasurer, Queensland Treasury, David Mackey, Commissioner, Public Sector Commission, and the list goes on. Brett Pointing, who I thought might be at number 1, Commissioner, Queensland Police Service. I think that's probably the most important role in the community service. But honestly, who asked for the top 5 foot public servants? Did the public servants ask for that? I don't know. I just don't get it. The first woman on the list, by the way, is Rachel Vagg, the Auditor General at the Queensland Audit Office. And out of the 45 public servants on the list, only 14 are women. And that top 10 list, a lot of them look like they're in their 50s and 60s, and they're all white men. It's interesting, because I'm trying to work out why there's a list. And I'm going, is that it? You know when sometimes there's something put in the paper, you're trying to check out what's wrong with it? You know what I mean? When you're trying to spot the difference? I'm just looking at the list going, who asked for it? I don't know, what's next? Top 10 favourite frogs? I don't know. Tomorrow in the paper, the top 5 favourite cane-toed hangouts. Does your suburb make the list? I give up. Anyway, it's there. Have a look at it. It's worth looking at. Just go to thecouriermail.com.au. Everyone's wearing a bloody lanyard. As I said, you don't need to. It doesn't make you cool. 133-882. Do you want this? Do you want to see this? Is this something you're frothing? I'd like to know today. 133-882. It is 6 to 10.
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0: Welcome back to the program. It's 2 away from 10. I see Chrissy has sent us a text on 0499880882 saying, hi, Chubby Cheeks. I think some things that Pauline Hanson comes out with is funny, but on a serious note, would you or anyone want her to be at the top and make decisions like whether to go to war or not, or some other really serious decisions? Not me, says Chrissy. I've got one thing to say to you, Chrissy.
2: Suck it up, sweetheart.
0: Chrissy, of course I would. Got to be better than these idiots making the calls now. Yes, I'm all in. All cards in. I'd had no issue with Pauline Hanson being the Prime Minister of Australia. None. Let me make that clear. I've said it before. Her or Barnaby. I'll take either. And cue the hate. 0499 880 882 is our text for Watch Smoke Alarms, or you can call 133-882. It's news. When we come back, Neil Davis from the Semi-D Foundation joins us about this Manosphere rubbish. We'll get to that after 10 o'clock.
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16: It's 10 o'clock. Good morning. I'm Chloe Affleck. Police are investigating a violent burglary in Brisbane South. Armed with knives and baseball bats, it's alleged five males broke into a Coopers Plains home early this morning and demanded property before stealing cash and personal belongings. A 19-year-old man was injured in the incident, with the group fleeing before officers arrived. A Queensland man will face court next month over multiple drug supply and weapons charges. Police allegedly found a semi-automatic handgun, ammunition, illicit drugs and more than $40,000 in cash while searching one of the man's Sunshine Coast properties.